0: That's Prince with 1999. Hi there, I'm Karen. And what is the latest trend on TikTok? Well, the latest trend category on social media is called divorce talk. And that's talk as in like T-O-K, like TikTok, not T-A-L-K. So the latest trend is, again, called divorce talk. Basically, what it is a rise in people sharing their experiences on social media after ending many years-long marriages and partnerships. So more or less people just getting online and talking about why their relationships ended or, you know, in some cases just failed. Some people say it's actually cathartic. Other people are saying it's TMI.
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12: Winds are going to keep staying on the breezier side for this evening while shifting to the north and becoming a little bit lighter for tonight at 10 to 20 miles per hour. Our lows will be above average for this time of year near 59 degrees with mostly clear skies and a slight chance for an isolated thunderstorm. From the Kello Land Live Doppler HD Storm Center, I'm meteorologist Jalen Borson.

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1: That's Lucas Graham. It's September 11th. Time to check our celebrity birthdays for the day. They include singer Charles Kelly. You know him as part of Lady A. Charles is 45 years old today. It's also a birthday for Harry Connick Jr., singer and former American Idol judge. He's turning 59. And it's also a birthday for movie director Brian De Palma. You know a lot of his movies like Carrie, Mission Impossible, The Untouchables, Wise Guy, and Scarface, just to name a few. Brian De Palma is turning 86 today.
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1: 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I'm Karen, and thanks for hanging out tonight. 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

0: yours and I just might. Hi there, it's Karen, and there is a new perfume coming out to celebrate the season of fall and kind of the season of Halloween as well, but it is actually the scent of a candy that is very divisive. 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So I like candy corn. I don't mind it, but I don't know if I want to smell like it.
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1: More breezy winds are in store for this evening before becoming a little bit calmer during the overnight hours. Winds will shift to the north at 10 to 20 miles per hour with lows near 59 and mostly clear skies. There is a slight chance for an isolated thunderstorm, but otherwise we will remain quiet into tomorrow. From the KeloLand Live Doppler HD Storm Center, I'm meteorologist Jalen Borsett.

0: Wind and Fire with September. Hi there, it's Karen. And if you feel like it was a hotter summer than normal, well, apparently it was. According to the National Oceanic and Atmospheric Administration, they say it was the hottest summer on record. It looks like on average 74.4 degrees Fahrenheit was the average temperature again, but that's the average across the entire country. They also say they were measuring June through August. They also said August was exceptionally warm, the warmest on record in the 132 period of them tracking temperatures.
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0: 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Hey, there's some big games going on this weekend in high school football. It's Harrisburg versus O'Gorman in the Dakota Bowl. And the President's Bowl features Roosevelt at Washington and Lincoln at Jefferson. All of these are great matchups.
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0: That's Rima with Selena Gomez and Calm Down. Hi, I'm Karen, and it's time now for your good news story for your Friday night. This is a story about a guy named David. David in New York City. He just turned a simple cleanup project into a neighborhood movement. So David wanted to commit to cleaning one street block in Washington Heights every day for 100 days. He was doing this by himself. It wasn't just picking up the litter. He spent his own money to plant flowers, put planters out on the streets, and was really amazed by how much it changed the neighborhood and gave his neighbors some pride. He said, "I could have picked up trash my whole life, but instead I wanted to give people a reason to not litter."
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11: Winds are going to keep staying on the breezier side for this evening while shifting to the north and becoming a little bit lighter for tonight at 10 to 20 miles per hour. Our lows will be above average for this time of year near 59 degrees with mostly clear skies and a slight chance for an isolated thunderstorm. From the Killoland Live Doppler HD Storm Center, I'm meteorologist Jalen Borson.

0: with I Think We're Alone Now. Hi, I'm Karen Van Zandt. Hope you're having a great Friday night. Time now for your entertainment news. And Fridays mean new movies in theaters. And the one everyone's talking about is, of course, Practical Magic Part 2. We've been waiting a long time for this. It's rated PG-13. And yes, Sandra Bullock and Nicole Kidman are both back as Sally and Jillian. And also, you've got Stalker Channing. She is back in this as well. Looks like it's getting some pretty good reviews so far. So that's out this weekend. And so is a movie called Runner, also rated PG-13, with Alan Richardson. You know him from Reacher and Owen Wilson.
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12: Sioux Falls weather.
13: More breezy winds are in store for this evening before becoming a little bit calmer during the overnight hours. Winds will shift to the north at 10 to 20 miles per hour with lows near 59 and mostly clear skies. There is a slight chance for an isolated thunderstorm, but otherwise we will remain quiet into tomorrow. From the Kello Land Live Doppler HD Storm Center, I'm meteorologist Jalen Borsett.

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0: That's Justin Bieber with Daisies. I'm Karen Van Zandt. Remember, find me on Instagram at Karen on the Air.
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0: Christina Perry there with A Thousand Years. Hi, I'm Karen. And candy corn perfume is on the way. So candy corn, I feel like you either love it or you hate it. There's not a lot of in between when it comes to candy corn. I like it. I don't eat it a lot, but I do enjoy it. But I don't know if I want to smell like it. However, Brock's, the candy company, known for, of course, making candy corn, among other things, is releasing a candy corn perfume for this upcoming fall season. It's called Ode to Candy Corn. I do like the name. And it's available for $22 at candycornseason.com. They say while supplies last. I imagine this is one of those things that is going to go pretty quickly. I feel like this is going to sell out.
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10: Winds are going to keep staying on the breezier side for this evening, while shifting to the north and becoming a little bit lighter for tonight at 10 to 20 miles per hour. Our lows will be above average for this time of year, near 59 degrees, with mostly clear skies and a slight chance for an isolated thunderstorm. From the Killowland Live Doppler HD Storm Center, I'm meteorologist Jalen Borson.

0: Ella Langley with Choose in Texas. Hi, my name's Karen Van Zandt, and that's it for me. I hope you have a wonderful weekend ahead. I'll talk to you again Monday night.
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0: Olivia Dean with Man I Need. We keep hearing that you got to do your 10,000 steps a day. Some people say you should do more. Some you say you should do less. Well, higher daily step counts are linked to a lower risk of premature death, but not everyone has the time to walk a lot every day, right? Well, it's been found that increasing walk speed may be just effective as increasing step counts in lowering the risk of your premature death. People who achieve fewer than 5,000 steps a day at a rapid pace had a mortality risk like that of those who did 10,000 steps a day, just at a slower pace. So if you don't want to walk for a long time, pick up the pace.
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10: It is going to feel a lot more like fall for your Saturday, with highs near 76 degrees and north winds at 10 to 20 miles per hour. Our skies will be partly cloudy, but the chance for showers is going to increase on Sunday. Highs are also going to drop to below average for this time of year, near 68. From the Kello Land Live Doppler HD Storm Center, I'm meteorologist Jalen Borsen.

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0: Train with Drops of Jupiter. I'm John Laurenti. Just the other day, I told you that we celebrated the 60th anniversary of the premiere of Star Trek. Well, it's not a big anniversary, but it's the 57th anniversary of Scooby-Doo. Generations of us have grown up with the Great Dane and his four human sidekicks, Shaggy, Fred, Daphne, and Velma. Scooby-Doo, Where Are You? Debuted this past week in 1969. 57 years ago, and since then, it's been adapted into more than 50 TV series, specials, and films.
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13: Sioux Falls weather.
14: Temperatures are going to cool off for your Saturday as north winds at 10 to 20 miles per hour keep our highs near 76 degrees. We will have partly cloudy skies as well before chances for showers increases heading into Sunday. Highs will be below average for this time of year near 68. From the Killaland Live Doppler HD Storm Center, I'm meteorologist Jalen Borisson.

0: Bon Jovi and Wanted Dead or Alive. When I was dating, if someone ghosted you or didn't want to date with you, they would give you a number, but it wouldn't be theirs. I did it. My friends did it. A lot of people did. I don't think ghosting is cool. Just tell me straight up whether, you know, you want to go on a date or not. That's just ridiculous. But what's it called when a person who had ghosted you suddenly reaches out and acts like nothing happened? Well, the dating world has labeled that zombieing. A zombie is the only thing worse than a ghost in dating. There's one appropriate response, and that's nothing at all. Save yourself and block their number.
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1: 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I have more songs for you coming up in just a little bit. 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

0: Huntrix with Golden. I'm John Laurenti. As you know, it's the weekend. You might imbibe in an alcoholic beverage or two or a non-alcoholic beverage or two, and that's fine. But as you know, Gen Z may have a reputation for drinking less, but they're developing a taste for one category in particular, canned cocktails. That's those ready-to-drink premix cocktails are now the fastest-growing alcohol category among young adults, with interest in the drinks roughly doubling in early of this year. Brands like Cutwater are seeing especially strong growth with Gen Z consumers. The appeal is pretty simple. Canned cocktails offer bar-style drinks without the expense of buying all the ingredients or paying bar tab prices, which at times can be very high. They're portable, convenient, and relatively affordable. Yeah, but it's better to go out to a bar and just hang out with people and maybe even meet new people.
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9: Temperatures are going to cool off for your Saturday as north winds at 10 to 20 miles per hour keep our highs near 76 degrees. We will have partly cloudy skies as well before chances for showers increases heading into Sunday. Highs will be below average for this time of year near 68. From the Killoland Live Doppler HD Storm Center, I'm meteorologist Jalen Borisson.

0: Guess what, kids? The peanut butter and jelly sandwich is celebrating a pretty impressive milestone. It turns 125 years old, and it is the king of the lunchbox. The first known PB&J recipe appeared in 1901 as a fancy tea sandwich for wealthy Americans, but it really took off once commercial peanut butter and sliced bread became widely available. Today, it's still a school lunch favorite, although it's evolved far beyond the classic white bread, peanut butter, and grape jelly version. Some people add pickles, potato chips, bacon, jalapeno jam, or even marshmallow fluff. My favorite, by the way.
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2: 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It appears by its own numbers, the U.S. government seems insolvent. 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

0: 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The retail chain is taking Halloween to new heights by selling an inflatable Goodyear blimp costume, and it's really taking off. 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The launch comes after a real Goodyear blimp appeared at a Spirit Halloween's flagship store in New Jersey during its opening, help kicking off the 2026 Halloween season, which probably, knowing them, was in mid-June. 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
11: It is going to feel a lot more like fall for your Saturday, with highs near 76 degrees and north winds at 10 to 20 miles per hour. Our skies will be partly cloudy, but the chance for showers is going to increase on Sunday. Highs are also going to drop to below average for this time of year, near 68. From the Killoland Live Doppler HD Storm Center, I'm meteorologist Jalen Borson.

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0: Taylor Swift with The Fate of Ophelia. Inflation is a major concern these days, and understandably so, and perhaps nowhere is that more evident than at fast food restaurants. What was once an inexpensive option for cheap eats can now put, you know, just a good dent in your wallet or your credit card. And if you've noticed it lately, imagine how older Americans feel. Those who can remember fast food in the 60s can remember buying lunch for only a quarter. And according to the inflation calculator, a quarter has experienced a 960% inflation between 1965 and 2026. Now, those who were around back then were able to get a McDonald's hamburger and fries for just 25 cents. Taco Bell had burritos for just 19 cents. A slider at White Castle was 12 cents. And a milkshake at Arby's was just 20 cents. I want you to think back as far as you can. How much do you remember paying for a burger at McDonald's or Burger King or Wendy's? It was a lot cheaper than it is now, I bet.
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8: Temperatures are going to cool off for your Saturday as north winds at 10 to 20 miles per hour keep our highs near 76 degrees. We will have partly cloudy skies as well before chances for showers increases heading into Sunday. Highs will be below average for this time of year near 68. From the Kello Land Live Doppler HD Storm Center, I'm meteorologist Jalen Borisson.

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0: The Reason Hoobastank. Massive hit in 2003, certified diamond in 2022. That's surpassing 10 million equivalent units. Alanis Morissette dropping a Christmas album featuring a duet with Martin Short. Hi, it's Bill. Yes, this is for real. Now, Alanis admits in a recent interview she loves Christmas songs, and she's drafted Martin Short to do a song by Judy Garland. Okay, wait. Judy Garland, I mean, we know that she does Have Yourself a Merry Little Christmas. That's beautiful, but not a duet. Why would she need Martin on that one? There is a song called The Christmas Song that she and Mel Torme sang in 1963. I wonder if that's the song they're going to be doing on her new Christmas album.
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6: Winds are going to keep staying on the breezier side for this evening while shifting to the north and becoming a little bit lighter for tonight at 10 to 20 miles per hour. Our lows will be above average for this time of year near 59 degrees with mostly clear skies and a slight chance for an isolated thunderstorm. From the Killoland Live Doppler HD Storm Center, I'm meteorologist Jalen Borson.

0: Glory of Love, Peter Cetera. Peter and his co-writers earned an Academy Award nomination for Best Original Song after that was a huge hit in the 86 movie Karate Kid Part 2. And conspiracy theories, flim-flam, con men, put-ons, they're nothing new. Today, actually back in 1880, it's the birth of H.L. Mencken, an American hoaxer to the nth degree. He's a writer that once published a completely made-up satirical article about the history of a bathtub in America. Newspapers and everybody else treated it as absolute fact for decades.
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13: Sioux Falls weather.
14: Turning partly sunny today in the Sioux Falls area. Our high temperature at 74. Dry skies for the afternoon. North winds at 10 to 15. For tonight, partly cloudy skies. A low temperature at 54. And then for tomorrow, blend of sun and clouds. There's a chance of some rain showers in the morning. Better chance by Sunday night. High at 68. From the Storm Center at Kettleland TV, I'm meteorologist Brian Karstens.

0: Bleeding Love, Leona Lewis. Wicked Part 1 coming to concert halls around the world. You'll be able to watch the blockbuster film on a massive screen with a live symphony orchestra. I think this is such a cool idea. Now, first performance is going to be January 16th in San Francisco. World premiere is New York's Radio City Music Hall, seems appropriate, January 23rd. From there, they've announced Chicago, Mexico City, Guadalajara, Monterrey, Toronto, Montreal, Vancouver. But as you know, lots and lots of additional dates are going to be announced because, of course, this is going to be a sellout. So I can't wait. This is going to be really cool. Wicked Part 1 with a live symphony orchestra.
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17: Turning partly sunny today and cooler. Our high temperature 74. The winds will also be lighter today, north at 10 to 15 miles per hour. For tonight, partly cloudy skies expected, low temperature 54. And tomorrow morning, there is a chance of a few showers around our area, high at 68 in the afternoon. Better chance of rain Sunday night. From the Storm Center at Kettleland TV, I'm Brian Karstens.

0: 3 a.m. Matchbox 20. Taylor Swift posting on her socials. Looked like I haven't yeed my last haw. Thank you, CMA. Taylor nominated for a 2026 Country Music Association Award for her song from Toy Story 5, I Knew It, I Knew You. She's going up against Ella Langley. She's got their songs Be Her and Choosing Texas. Lainey Wilson, Somewhere Over Laredo. Cody Johnson's The Fall, all nominated for the award. Good luck, Taylor.
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8: turning partly sunny today in the Sioux Falls area. Our high temperature at 74. Dry skies for the afternoon. North winds at 10 to 15. For tonight, partly cloudy skies. A low temperature at 54. And then for tomorrow, blend of sun and clouds. There's a chance of some rain showers in the morning. Better chance by Sunday night. High at 68. From the Storm Center at Kettleland TV, I'm meteorologist Brian Karstens.

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16: Turning partly sunny today and cooler. Our high temperature 74. The winds will also be lighter today, north at 10 to 15 miles per hour. For tonight, partly cloudy skies expected, low temperature 54. And tomorrow morning, there is a chance of a few showers around our area, high at 68 in the afternoon. Better chance of rain Sunday night. From the Storm Center at Kettleland TV, I'm Brian Karstens.

0: That is music from Poison. A new trend on social media is called divorce talk instead of TikTok. This is where people are openly sharing about their struggles online after ending a year-long marriage or years-long of marriages and partnerships. Isn't that interesting? People are just spilling the beans right out there on social media on how they feel about that. So interesting.
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17: 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Sioux Falls weather.
18: Turning partly sunny today in the Sioux Falls area. Our high temperature is 74. Dry skies for the afternoon. North winds at 10 to 15. For tonight, partly cloudy skies. A low temperature at 54. And then for tomorrow, blend of sun and clouds. There's a chance of some rain showers in the morning. Better chance by Sunday night. High at 68. From the Storm Center at Kettleland TV, I'm meteorologist Brian Karstens.

0: singing that one. Will Tepower, Baby, I Love Your Way. That song is like getting a back rub, isn't it? It's just fun to sing along with. Easy, very nostalgic, brings back great memories. Love it all. I love my job. I get to play all this great music for you.
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0: mean, how can you not sing along with that one this weekend? I love it. And that song kind of fits college football weekend, doesn't it? I hope that you are enjoying your weekend. Thanks for listening. More great music on the way from the Goo Goo Dolls and Katy Perry.
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0: John Mellencamp, Jack and Diane, that small town feel as well with his music, right? And that's what this weekend's all about, college football, having that small town feel, that John Mellencamp music that is very nostalgic. We are so happy that we can make your weekend just a little bit brighter while you're out running these errands. 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
11: Turning partly sunny today and cooler. Our high temperature 74. The winds will also be lighter today, north at 10 to 15 miles per hour. For tonight, partly cloudy skies expected, low temperature 54. And tomorrow morning, there is a chance of a few showers around our area, high at 68 in the afternoon. Better chance of rain Sunday night. From the Storm Center at Kettleland TV, I'm Brian Karstens.

0: am loving that one, Share and Believe. You can't go wrong, right? Maybe you're getting some work done at the house today, cleaning out closets, working in the kitchen, working outside. Whatever it is that you're doing, we are here to help you make it a better day. So thank you so much for listening. I love my job because every weekend I get to hang out with you and play the hits. I've got some Shaggy on the way with Angel.
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0: 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Pepsi is the official soft drink of the University of South Dakota. Be sure to pick up some Pepsi Zero Sugar, Mountain Dew, or Starry to cheer on the Yotes. Welcome to the Coyote Pregame Show. Now, here's the voice of the Coyotes, John Thayer.
2: The Coyote football team is off to a 2-0 start to the season for the first time since 2017. And after a road trip last week to Colorado, the Coyotes are back home to host Eastern Washington. It's just the second all-time meeting between the Coyotes and the Eagles. It's Native American Heritage Game, and for the first time in Division I college football history, two teams will sport indigenous language decals on their respective helmets. South Dakota, of course, will wear Shukmati 2, which is Lakota for Coyote, that debuted last year for South Dakota. And for Eastern Washington, they will sport Uthpikilkane, which is from the Salish language of the Kalispell tribe of Indians, and they debuted their helmets two seasons ago, both of them sporting those helmets here today for Native American Heritage Day. It's also family weekend at the University of South Dakota, so we welcome all of the families from around the University of South Dakota families here into the Dome today. Should be a fun one. Eastern Washington is off to a 1-1 start to the season after building a 3-score lead at Northern Arizona. They blew that lead and lost in the second half on the road in Flagstaff, but they bounced back last week, defeating a team out of the Missouri Valley Football Conference, beating Northern Iowa, and getting their first win of the season. Now on the road, their second game out of three on the road. They'll play three of their first four away from home. For South Dakota, the Coyotes back home after that road trip to Northern Colorado. The Coyotes got off to a slow start in each of their first two games, but both resulted in victories, and the Coyotes hoping to get off to a 3-0 start before that trip to Boise, Idaho, coming up next week. Should be a fun one here this afternoon. Coming up in the Coyote football pregame show, we'll get you conversations with head coach Matt Vitzlum, the coordinators Tim Morrison and Billy Kirsch, and we will also have Larry Weir preview the Eastern Washington Eagles here today as well. Coming up next, Jerry Palesci is in. He'll get you all caught up on what's happening around the Missouri Valley Football Conference. That's on the way. This is South Dakota Coyote football from Learfield.
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9: Well, after a few weeks of games being played on Thursday, Friday, Saturdays, and whatever days of the week, we now have hit a standard Saturday college football slate in the Missouri Valley Football Conference. And with your week two MVFC update, I'm Jerry Pelleschi. Well, last week we saw a good chunk of teams from the Valley play on the road. So as you can imagine, most of the games this week we'll see the conference teams playing on their home fields. The Valley enters this week with five teams ranked in the AFCA and Stats Perform polls, and all five are ranked within the top 12. So let's see what today's slate brings. Two other games will kick off with us at 1 o'clock this afternoon. We'll start with Youngstown State as they are number 10 this week. They host Duquesne. Youngstown State suffered a 45-13 loss to Kentucky last week. They'll look to get back in the win column today. Their opponent today in the Dukes, well, they spent most of their first game on defense, falling to Air Force 34-0. They were held to just 107 total offensive yards, and Air Force controlled the time of possession. They held the ball for over 40 minutes and rushed for 431 yards. Duquesne won the last meeting between the two programs back in 2024. The all-time series between the two teams entering today sits in favor of the Penguins 28-25. Again, that is a 1 o'clock kickoff this afternoon. Down at the Uni Dome, the Panthers will open its home schedule by honoring Kurt Warner prior to today's game against Drake. Today will mark the first time those two programs have met since 2013, which is kind of hard to believe. UNI is off a season-opening loss to the opponent the Coyotes will see today in Eastern Washington, 34-24. Drake opened its season with a loss to South Dakota Mines. Now will face its former head coach and Todd Stepsis for the first time. Stepsis coached the Bulldogs from 2019 to 2025. We'll have a little break in the action this afternoon before five games will kick off tonight at around 6 o'clock. South Dakota State returns home for the Beef Bowl after losing to Northwestern 34-18 outside of Chicago last weekend. Today they host New Haven, who enters today's game 1-1 overall. This is the second season for New Haven as a member of Division I FCS in the Northeast Conference after previously being a member of Division II. SDSU, by the way, they're undefeated all time in Division I against Northeast Conference opponents, holding a perfect 5-0 record. Well, after a third delay due to thunderstorms, last week's game for Murray State was eventually called off and awarded to Middle Tennessee 38-14. Now looking to break away from storms, the Racers, they return home this week to host Valparaiso. Valpo will play its first road game of the season and open up a stretch of back-to-back games against Valley opponents. Today will mark the second all-time meeting between the two programs and the first time they have met since 2003. Murray State is looking to get in the win column for the first time this season, while Valpo is searching for its first 2-0 start for the first time since 2000. Well, after fighting their way back to victory last week at Samford, the 1-1 Southern Illinois Salukis return home this week to battle Southeast Missouri State. We've seen a lot of Southeast Missouri State so far this season as the Redhawks open the season with a Valley win over Indiana State, dropped an FBS matchup to Iowa State last week. Today, the Salukis and Redhawks will meet for the 94th time in history, for the 9th time officially under the War of the Wheel banner. Weirdly, the game is typically a precursor to the playoffs for both teams, since SEMO transitioned to being an FCS program. They have made the postseason each year that they have defeated Southern Illinois, while the Salukis defeated the Redhawks during four of their last five postseason appearances. The lone FCS versus FBS game on the Valley schedule sees number four Illinois State travel to Northern Illinois for a 6 o'clock kickoff. Marks the third straight game for the Redbirds against opponents for the state of Illinois and the second against the state directional school after defeating Western Illinois last week. Today marks the 58th meeting between the two, dating back to 1906. Huskies enter the game looking to turn things around. They drop their season opener to Iowa 40-0. The last 6 o'clock kickoff sees Indiana State traveling to Eastern Illinois for the 92nd meeting all time between the two programs. Sycamores enter today 0-2 with losses to SEMO and Purdue. Panthers open its home slate after a win at Murray State to open the year and a loss to Minnesota last week. Last on the schedule tonight, number 6 North Dakota traveling out west, hopefully play against Portland State at 9 p.m. Fighting Hawks have outscored opponents so far this season 104-47 with wins over Long Island and St. Thomas. Now they turn their attention back to a former Big Sky foe in Portland State, who is receiving votes in the latest polls after an 0-2 start and losses to ranked UC Davis and San Diego State. Portland State's credit, their non-conference slate features two ranked FCS opponents and two FBS opponents with a date with Oregon in the near future. That's a look around the Missouri Valley for week two of the college football season. Coming up next, John chats with longtime Eastern Washington play-by-play broadcaster Larry Weir to preview the Eagles. This is South Dakota Coyote football from Learfield.
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2: This week, I had a chance to catch up with Larry Weir. He is the radio play-by-play voice of Eastern Washington, to talk to him about what he's seen so far from the Eagles.
16: Inconsistency, which I think is probably the hallmark here for a lot of the schools in FCS that lose a lot of personnel one year, and then you've got, you know, a bunch of new players coming in the next year. Eastern was able to hang on to a few more than I thought they might be able to after the 2025 season, but you know, they started out so well against Northern Arizona, and then it had a couple of big plays go against them near the end of the first half, and that gave Northern Arizona the momentum.

0: and the defense buckled down in the second half. The offense was fairly consistent throughout the ball game, and they end up getting a 10-point win over Northern Iowa, which I think looked like a little better team than they were in 2025. Whether that gives them any more wins in 2026, we'll have to wait to see, because as the Big Sky is, the Missouri Valley is an outstanding conference, probably a little bit tougher, especially at the top, than the Big Sky, at least in the last couple of years. So, you know, I think they'll have a better year, but we'll have to wait and see.
1: You look at this team for Eastern, and obviously the offense, you can't look past Nate Bailey. He's accounted for all 8 of the offensive touchdowns through 2 games. A player that's back from playing some last year, he just looks like a special player.
0: You know, he's a really a different type of quarterback. Eastern's had some of the undersized quarterbacks in the past. You go back to people like Vernon Adams and Eric Berrier and guys like that that have had tremendous success here at Eastern. He's even a little smaller than either of those guys, and neither of them were giants by any stretch of the imagination, but they were outstanding football players. And he's a little bit of that. He may be a better runner than either of those guys. He is really explosive with the ball in his hands. And he's got a better arm than people maybe think he is because of his lack of size. So he really is showing a lot of maturity this year. He has had a fantastic start to the season outside of one throw against Northern Arizona toward the end of the first half. You can't really find fault with anything he's done so far in 2026. So that experience that he garnered last year, I think, has really helped him in the start, at least here in this season.
1: You know, you're talking about the defense, and it looked like they gave up, you know, some rushing yards against Northern Arizona, but really locked down on the run game against Northern Iowa. What changed from week 1 to week 2 of this defense?
0: You know, I think basically it was the fact that they weren't at altitude and they were still fresh in the second half of play. You know, Northern Arizona really did struggle to run the ball against the Eagle defense as well until the fourth quarter, when that fatigue started to set in. The Northern Arizona running back had 16 carries, 42 yards through the first 3 quarters, and then he had 61 in the fourth quarter of play. So I think it was the fatigue that really hurt them against NAU, and the fact that they weren't at altitude helped out a lot against Northern Iowa. And the other thing that helped out against Northern Iowa is the offense played a little bit more ball control type of a game in the second half than maybe they did earlier in the game. They got a couple of quick strike scores early, and in the second half they had a couple of really nice long drives where they were, 13, 14, 15, 16 play drives, whatever they were. And I think that really helped the defense, giving them a lot of rest and keeping them off the field. They're so in that second half to keep them fresh.
1: That is Larry Weir. He is the play-by-play voice of the Eastern Washington Eagles as we preview the opponent here on the Coyote Football pregame show. Coming up next, we'll dive into Coyote game plan. This is South Dakota Coyote Football from Learfield.
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4: 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Here's John Thayer.
5: We'll kick off Coyote Game Plan, presented by Bud Light, this week on the offensive side of the ball with offensive coordinator and associate head coach Tim Morrison. Coach, the offense took a little bit to get going last week at Northern Colorado, but once they got going, there weren't maybe the same flashy plays we had in week one, but a lot of plays that moved the chains and just got the job done.
6: Yeah, I think, you know, once we got going, we certainly had some efficient offense. You know, you start the game off with, you know, back-to-back three and outs, so we've got to continue to get better there. And then the third drive, I think, was the reverse to Tunnell. So you're nine plays in, you got 7 points, you don't feel like you're playing real well. And, you know, our kids just stuck to it and finally found a few things that were working. So weren't super explosive like we were the previous week, you know, but really proud of the way they continue to battle and get the game, you know, a little bit of field out, you know, right there and, you know, continue to build off that.
5: You know, I think there's been like eight of the plays or so of that have gone for explosives and scores, and it kind of speaks to the flashiness that we do have and the talent you've got on this offense.
6: Yeah, we talked last week, right? The number of kids we have right now in our offense that are explosive athletes, you know, our offensive personnel, it's fun to watch them, you know, perform, right? We're just trying to get them in good spots as a staff. And you saw it again with, you know, with the reverse to Tunnell. And, you know, just the way that we're able to get the ball distributed to our playmakers and they're able to do things with it. You know, you see a lot of, you know, run after catch, you know, explosive things that are happening just on base plays. So that's really a benefit for us as an offense and even for me as a play caller, where you don't have to be perfect with a play call. You got to be able to get the ball to those playmakers and let them do their thing. It's fun to watch.
5: You get into a matchup like this week against Eastern Washington, and it really feels like that offensive line is going to be tested. They look like they've got a pretty solid defensive front.
6: Yeah, they've got a really, really good defense. You know, when you look, they bring back pretty much the entire defense. They've got numerous starters with, you know, 500 plus snaps, you know, last year. And so certainly a very experienced group, you know, I think a tough physical group that shows up, you know, on film. So it's going to be a great challenge for us. They've got a really good system. You know, it's really fun when you play against good defenses that have a system in place and they trust themselves and trust their players. And so, you know, our line definitely has to establish the line of scrimmage, right? We're going to establish the run first and foremost, and that's got to show up with those guys up front.
5: What have you seen growth out of that offensive line? Obviously, they had game one. We knew they'd get better for game two. I thought they did. Now into game three, what's the growth been like here in the first couple of weeks?
6: Yeah, I really like the last week. We were really nervous about the amount of D-line movement, you know, that we were seeing out of Northern Colorado, and those guys really handled the prep throughout the course of the week, and I think they really handled it throughout the course of the game as well. And the more we can put that on tape, hopefully quiet down some of these line games, you know, with the run game. So you continue to build that cohesive group of five players. You know, everybody keeps talking about five new starters. Well, we're into game three now, right? There's no more earliness and newness to it, right? So continue to develop that group. And just the physicality, you know, showed up better last week than week one. They've had a great week of prep. You know, excited to watch those guys play this week.
5: Game one was Austin's first college football game. Game two, he's back home, but he's got about 100 people in attendance. Is this the first game he could just walk out and be a football player and just settle down?
6: Yeah, hopefully some of the hype is past him, right? We keep talking about, Coach Vince has been talking to our guys about a lot of firsts, right? First home game, first road game. Well, now you're hoping that we're in a pretty good routine. Second time back here in the Dome for the season. And so really just continue to settle in and get better for him, right? With the amount of hype he had because of his debut. Followed up with a solid performance, we think, last week, and just his continued growth. He can continue to build off that success these first 2 weeks.
5: The last couple of years, we've seen running backs go off for big yardage. We haven't seen that yet with this offense, but we've got three guys who really run the football well. Are you comfortable with the way that the run game is just turning out yards? You get a couple of guys around 50 yards and a couple of touchdowns. I mean, it feels like it's working, but I know people are looking at that run game and saying, where's the explosive runs? We haven't had to have them. We're still scoring and winning.
6: Yeah, it does feel weird, even for me right now, with what we've done these previous 3 years with our run game. It really has been running back dominated, right? Well, you add in, now we've got two quarterbacks that can run the football. We've got Kondre Jones and Tenelle Bryant that can run the ball, kind of on your perimeter runs and some of those things. And so far through the first 2 weeks, you're right, we haven't seen a ton of just our under center or pistol run game where it's tailback featured. I think that is a little bit of a work in progress as we're working through our identity, and it's not the plays. Our identity is the same as it has been, in terms of the type of plays and schemes we're running. But you add in, you're trying to get those ball, in space, those different playmakers. So it is limiting our tailback runs a little bit. I like as we continue to develop that and build that out. It's going to be essential to our success built moving forward for sure.
5: Well, I know all those guys cheer for each other. And you know what? If we keep scoring and keep winning, nobody's really going to care that much. Coach, thanks for the time. Really appreciate it. Good luck in this one.
6: Thanks, John.
5: That's offensive coordinator Tim Morrison. We'll flip on Kyle game plan presented by Bud Light to the defensive side of the ball with defensive coordinator Billy Kirch. Coach, the team coming off of that win last week at Northern Colorado finally got that takeaway. It was negated by penalty, but I thought all game, guys flying around making plays, we really saw our D-line get after it in that game.
7: Yeah, I was proud of the way that we prepared during the week. The energy that we came with, getting on the road for the first time and, dealing with everything that entails, dealing with the weather and different atmosphere. But the prep our guys put in during the week gave us an opportunity to be successful. And, it started up front, like you mentioned. We were able to change the line of scrimmage and knock people back and really eliminate the inside run game and forced that ball to the perimeter, and really impressed with our secondary. Timbo White and the guys back there coming downhill and tackling, and those are the things you have to be able to do versus a team like that. Would have been great to have that takeaway. Obviously they thought Sesher was out of position on the contact there, but Sesher plays really hard, and he's going to keep playing like that, and so we'll learn from it and improve. But just big picture wise, I think we're in a good spot, and proud of our guys and looking forward to this week.
5: On to Eastern Washington, and this is a team that, you look at their offense, and obviously you've got their quarterback circled. He's accounted for all 8 of their offensive touchdowns, 4 on the ground, 4 through the air. A guy who can throw the ball downfield, but man, when he scrambles, defense got to play heads up with this guy.
7: He's a really good player. He is. So he makes that offense go. They're going to be an up-tempo team, number one, and they're going to spread you out, number two. So we got to be great in our communication, getting lined up and identifying the formations and the pitchers that they're going to put us in. And we got to be accountable for that quarterback. His ability to extend plays with his legs and keep his eyes downfield is really impressive. So maintaining our coverage integrity is going to be big, and then identifying, you know, who our guys are that can pull him up when he runs, and knocking him down in space and eliminating him from creating explosive plays is going to be a big key for us.
5: One of the challenges with an up-tempo offense is trying to get any substitutions in. How do you try to make quick substitutions or keep guys fresh against an offense like this?
7: Yeah, I think they do a good job of keeping their personnel on the field when they can, and makes it hard to sub when they're able to keep that same offensive personnel on the field. But when they do substitute, we need to be ready to do the same. And so we'll be ready for that, and need to be able to take advantage of substitutions when we have the opportunity.
5: Up front, we talked about last week, it felt like the D-line really got after it. How do they continue building? We're seeing other guys get involved, but this is going to be a pretty solid offensive line they go against. How do we continue to get some of that pressure on the quarterback and allow the guys downfield to keep their coverage?
7: Yeah, just staying disciplined. You know, it's just guys not trying to do more than what their job entails. You know, and looking back to week one, you know, we sat here and had conversations about how we tried to do more than what we needed to do up front. And since then, we've settled into guys understanding, hey, this is my job. This is what I need to do. And being those types of players, not only on the D-line, but just across the board, of trusting the guy next to you to do his job and doing your job at a really high level. And, it multiplies when you play a quarterback like this, where, you know, you want to keep him in the pocket. You want to force him to do certain things as an individual. But, again, it's the discipline and the execution that our guys have to display, because it's going to take all 11 guys to contain this offense and this quarterback. And those are the things that we've worked on this week. And, you know, looking forward to watching our guys play on Saturday.
5: At the end of the day, what do you have to see out of this defense to give this team a chance to keep the winning?
7: We got to be great in our communication, number one. And this, if there's ever a week that was going to be important, it's this week. We haven't seen a tempo like this, and so we've done our best to try to recreate it during the week. So we got to get communicated. We got to get lined up and handle the pitchers that we see. And if we can do that, we got a chance. And then when that ball snapped, we got to have guys with great eye discipline and guys that are playing with great technique and fundamentals, getting off blocks, tackling guys in space, keeping the ball in front. So those are the things that we'll look for. And again, I'm proud of the week of preparation that we've had and looking forward to watching our guys play.
5: Yeah, looking forward to it as well. Can't wait to see how they do against this different offense of Eastern Washington. Coach, thanks for the time. Really appreciate it. Good luck in this one.
7: Awesome. Thanks, John.
5: That's defensive coordinator Billy Kirch. That wraps up Coyote Game Plan, brought to you by Bud Light. Coming up next, we'll chat with the head coach of the Coyotes, Matt Vitstam. That's on the way. This is South Dakota Coyote football from Learfield.
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15: It's time to hear from the head coach of the Coyotes, presented by Bud Light. 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
16: Coach, back for another game day, and excited for this one. Quite a historic matchup with the helmet decals and everything to it. We'll get into that in just a moment, but your team off to a 2-0 start. They went on the road. You said it right after the game. Look, we didn't play our best by any stretch of the imagination. They still were very much in control of that game.
17: Yeah, it was great to see our team go out there and get a win. I thought all three phases of our football team really kicked in and did things that we needed to do to win that football game. But yeah, it's always good to go on the road and get a win. Never apologize for that. It was awesome to get in on tape on Sunday and get those corrections fixed, and looking forward to see our growth here in week three.
16: I know you're worried about what happens on the field, but a lot of people are talking about the historic matchup with the indigenous language decals on the helmets for both teams. Obviously, we did this last year. Eastern Washington has done it before. Never has it happened on the same football field. What a special deal to be a part of.
17: Yeah, just awesome deal by both administrations, you know, both athletic departments, to really come together on something like this. It needs to be celebrated. It needs to be recognized. Glad to be a part of it. I always say on some of these days when, you know, it's fun to really kind of sit back and take some of those moments in to be associated with that. I thought last year, you know, some of the things that we did pregame, and then obviously the helmet decal, it's really cool. And then obviously all the gear that you see around town, even after today, is really cool to be a part of.
16: I know it happens with the all-black uniforms. Is something like this, is there a jolt to the team at all? Do they recognize, or do they just go play football and whatever you tell them they're going to wear?
17: Yeah, I mean, I think initially, right, when they walk down the locker room and look in their locker and there's a new helmet decal and maybe a little something, you know, we put some shirts in their locker, there's always a little jolt. But I always say all that rubs off pretty quick once the ball's kicked off, and you got to go execute and do your job.
16: Well, we've talked this week, and this is a football team in Eastern Washington. So far, it's going to be your biggest challenge of the season. It's like progressively gotten better and better competition, and that'll be the case here for Eastern Washington, a team that's 1-1 of the season. They had a dominant first half against Northern Arizona, let that game slip away, and then won last week against Northern Iowa, who we'll see later in the year.
17: Yeah, this is a really good football team. Easily could be 2-0 with a ranked win and a win against a Missouri Valley team. So really going to be a tough test here for us today. It's going to be everything that we can handle. I'm excited to see our kids go out and execute. You know, their offense is going to present a lot of challenges for us from a tempo standpoint and a formation standpoint. So excited to see our defense kind of in those stressful environments, see how we react and respond. And then offensively, we're facing a really experienced and aggressive defense. So we're going to need our best foot forward today to be successful. I'm confident in our group of guys, but it should be a fun day.
16: We like to, at times, bring in fresh legs, right? Defensively, that's going to be hard in a tempo type of game. How do you try to mask some of that when those guys get tired and maybe make quick substitutions?
17: Yeah, we're going to do our best. You know, we've obviously practiced the tempo all week. We have some strategic plans in place to when they, you know, they're subbing, we're subbing, all of those things. But we got to be really smart of when we're going to run a guy on the field. They'll really prey on that and get the ball snapped and catch you running on and off. And, you know, we might have 10, we might have 12, we might not have everybody in the same call, right? That's what they're trying to create with tempo. We've got to make sure that we set and dictate the terms of today, not them.
16: You're an old school guy. Football's always been won in the trenches, and this feels like it's going to be one heck of a battle, both sides of the ball up front.
17: Yeah, it should be great. It really should, obviously. Like I said, on their defensive front, I think that this is going to be the stoutest, most experienced group that we've gone against. Excited to watch our O-line tight end group kind of go to work and see how they handle that. And then, obviously, you know, for us on defense, we've got to impose our will on the defensive line, right? And we can't let, you know, their tempo dictate the way we play the game. We've still got to be a really dominant physical football team up front, make them one-dimensional as fast as we can.
16: I don't want to take anything away from Northern Colorado last week, but it felt like we kept them in the game with some penalties that extended drives or put them in a better situation to get points, things like that. You've talked a lot about discipline. How do we move away from some of those penalties that can at some point lead to a tougher situation?
17: Yeah, we've just got to play within ourselves at all times, right? And I do think, you know, mistakes are going to happen between the whistles, right? You know, you might get a hold, right? You may get some of those compete penalties, we call them. I'm okay with that. That means we're playing hard, and sometimes your hand gets a little wide and all those things. We've got to eliminate pre- and post-snap penalties, right? Post-snap is what, you know, really can kind of change the momentum within a game. So we've got to make sure we stay away from those. And then, obviously, anytime you have a pre-snap penalty, you're putting yourself behind the stick. So we focused on that. Confident in that. We've done a nice job of that in the first couple of games. I think we can take another step in game three to be great in those areas.
16: At the end of the day, with all that together, what do you have to see out of this football team to give itself a chance to move to 3-0?
17: Yeah, we got to play well on all three phases at the same time, right? I think that's when we have really shown when we can really separate and play together, right? Defense gets a stop, punt return either goes out and blocks it or sets our team up for great field position. Offense goes out and scores. You know, those are the kind of the trifectas that we're looking for today. We're going to need all three phases to kick in to win this game. But at the end of the day, we just got to go out and do our job, right? And I know I try to always end things with that before we walk out of locker room. Just own your two square yards, go out, do your job, and we'll be okay. Play hard, and I'm confident in our group that we'll handle our business.
16: It's going to be a fun environment, Coach. Thanks for the time. Really appreciate it. Looking forward to it today.
17: Awesome. Let's have some fun. Thanks.
18: That is South Dakota head football coach Matt Vitstham, who has the Coyotes off to a 2-0 start to the season, looking for the first 3-0 start to the year since 2017, if the Coyotes can get it done today against Eastern Washington inside the Dakota Dome. Still to come on the Coyote football pregame show, we'll give you the series history. We've got keys to the game, weather update, all of it before the opening kickoff. Coming up next, we'll get you the starting lineups and the latest on the health report. That is on the way as we kick things off and get you set up for kickoff here on the Coyote football pregame show. This is South Dakota Coyote football from Learfield.
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16: 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Nothing major has shifted the starting lineups. Good news, Brock Wolf could be back in the next couple of weeks on that offensive line. He's been out all season. And Jeff Bowie could be back on the defensive line here in the next couple of weeks as well. That's the health report brought to you by Sanford Orthopedics and Sports Medicine. 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Grab some Pepsi, Mountain Dew, or Starry to cheer on the Yotes. Of course, Austin Majeski will be the starting quarterback. He's had a solid first two games as a starting quarterback at South Dakota. Running backs are Charles Pierre Jr., Keandre Jones-Logan. Will also see Carson Fletcher. The wide receivers, Braden White, Tyson Bowes, and Tennell Bryant. Bryce Cahoon will get in as well, among others. The tight ends are Jesse Miller and Chris Heron. And that offensive line at left tackle, Brendan Crisp. Nick Herzog, the left guard. The center is Lucas Feldkamp. Caden Ellingson, the right guard. And Jake Utley is the right tackle. Defensively for South Dakota, the Coyotes up front will go Isaiah Ray, Chris Dixon, John Storman, and Nathan LaPerry. The linebackers are Wade Abrams, Gabe Hardman, and Harrison Braun. The cornerbacks today, R.J. Stewart will get the start on one side opposite of Jalen Bame Peterson, and the safeties for the Yotes, Tim White and Kale Kolarik, are the starters. The kicker handling kickoffs is Ford Hamilton. Bodie Ng will handle all field goals and extra points today. Brooke Honore Jr. is the punter. He also will hold for field goals and extra point tries. Duncan Viscom is the long snapper, and back deep returning kicks and punts, Keandre Jones-Logan will be on both. We'll see Braden White back deep on kickoff return as well. On the other side for Eastern Washington, Nate Bell, he's the man for their offense. He's got accounted for all 8 touchdowns, 4 through the air, 4 on the ground so far for the Eagles this season. Malik Dotson is the running back. We'll see those receivers, Wesley Garrett, Rylan Lang, will be targeted a lot today on that offense. Handful of guys will get mixed in defensively for Eastern Washington. Coyotes are under direction of Matt Vitzthum in his first year as the head coach of South Dakota. And of course, he and his staff are preparing all season long or all week long for this matchup against the Eagles. It is Native American Heritage Game. It's great to have you with us. We'll have the kickoff, coin toss, weather report, all of it, keys to the game coming up next. We're set to kick it off inside the dome when we come back. This is South Dakota Coyote football from Learfield.
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25: 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Kickoff is just moments away. Now, here's the voice of the Coyotes, John Thayer.
18: Another Saturday in the Dakota Dome. South Dakota at home as the Coyotes set to take on Eastern Washington on Native American Heritage Game. It's great to have you alongside this afternoon. Coyotes are 2-0. They're looking for a 3-0 start to the season. And if they're going to get it done, it's going to happen here today against the 1-1 Eastern Washington Eagles. Crowd here getting fired up. It's a beautiful day for tailgating today. Right now, 70 degrees outside in Vermilion. Winds at around 10 to 15 miles per hour. Beautiful day for football, and it's going to be less wind inside here in the dome. Coach Gary Culver with us here today. Coach Culver, I love the Native American Heritage Game. I love the home game. We're back in the dome.
27: Yeah, truly a great way to celebrate our Native American heritage, both here and for Eastern Washington, of course, here today. And sporting helmet decals, first time here for both teams in a game like this. So, wow, I think this is going to be a great test for the Coyotes, in particular on the defensive side today. Eastern Washington may be a little bit different than my thoughts. It's a 3-1 ratio in terms of pass to run. Coyotes, though, like the balance of their offense, 50-50 this year. Only one turnover throughout the first couple games, and I think that'll be an important key here in this football game today.
18: The Rooster Charlie Davidson motorcycle is revving that engine in the northwest corner of the facility. The video board is locked on the two black doors that the Coyotes will emerge from the locker room as soon as they make their entrance, and here they come. The doors are open, and South Dakota head coach Matt Vitstham wearing that white t-shirt, Shukmani 2 with the Coyote logo, the paw right below it. He is flanked by Gabe Hartman and Tyson Bose as they make their way down the back hallway, and the players slowly starting to emerge now in the northwest corner of the end zone, here in the northwest corner entrance of the Dakota Dome, as we get ready to see this team race out onto the field. Coyotes will be wearing white pants today, red jerseys, numbers and letters are white, outlined in black. They have white helmets with white face masks today, and Shukmani 2 written across the side of the helmets. For Eastern Washington, it'll be all white uniforms minus their helmet. They'll have their red helmet today with Uth Pekilkane written on the side of that helmet. And it's the first time in Division I football history two teams are sporting indigenous language decals on the side of their helmet. Here come the Yotes, led by the Roosters' Harley-Davidson motorcycle, running out onto the field here in the Dakota Dome through the Spirit Tunnel, made up of the band, cheer team, and the dance team. Coyotes have made their way onto the field, and Eastern Washington will make their way out here very soon as well. Coach Culver, you mentioned it. Defense got to be heads up. Nate Bell, he's an elusive quarterback. He reminds me a lot of Tua Tagovailoa. He can stand back and throw the football downfield, but if things break down, he's going to want to scramble.
27: Yeah, absolutely, John. He's really good at extending plays. Watched him, of course, against UNI this week in film on the red turf of Eastern Washington up there. And interesting, as you said, they're wearing all white, but red helmets. They wore all white last week at home against UNI. But, yeah, he's a guy that is dynamic in every sense of the word, leading rusher on their team as well. So he extends plays very well. Keeping him contained and putting some pressure on him will be a big key here for their for our defensive side of the football here today. They have a wide array of receivers. I think you alluded to, we were talking earlier, possibly a couple guys out there for them in their receiving core.
18: Indeed, they will be without Jackson Branch and Drew Carlson, two guys who lead this team in receiving. Carlson with 14 catches on the gear, Jackson Branch with 9 catches on this season. Before we go down to the field, let's take a look at the series history between South Dakota and Eastern Washington. Here's SID Steve.
5: Thanks, there. Meeting number 2 all-time between Eastern Washington and South Dakota is the second time in the Dome, and the last time, if Yote fans will remember, Eastern Washington was off their national championship season in 2010, ranked number 1, and it was all Yotes in the Dome, 30-17 back in 2011. This season, a win today would be the 2-0 against the Big Sky this season in back-to-back weeks and be the 4th straight regular season victory over a Big Sky opponent. And that is your series history.
18: All right, that's Steve. He's responsible for the game stories and all the stat updates, and appreciate him checking in with series history. Before we kick things off, let's go down on the field. The third member of our broadcast team, as always, is Jerry Pelleschi, rip-roaring and ready to go today.
8: Well, good afternoon, gentlemen. The captains are just about ready to come out to midfield for Eastern Washington. It will include the quarterback, Nate Bell, along with the running back, Malik Dodson, the kicker, Soren McKee, and Ben Voigtlander, a defensive tackle for South Dakota today, will be Gabe Hartman, joined by the named captains of the week in Lincoln Adams and Tanel Bryant. Our official for today is Carl Chapman. He is a Missouri Valley Football Conference official. We have seen him throughout the course of the last. And we'll go down to him for today's coin toss.
9: Today's coin where the heads. America, we get the tails. Heads is called.
8: Heads is called.
9: Hit the ground. It's tails.
10: Defer.
9: You want to defer. You want the ball. Put your backs over here. South Dakota has won the toss. They've chosen to defer until the second half. Eastern Washington will receive in the south end zone. Good luck, guys.
8: Just to let you guys know about Carl Chapman, our official, the last two games that he has officiated for the Coyotes, they both went into overtime. Last season, he was the white hat for the thrilling 5-overtime win at Southern Illinois and the overtime win here at home against Northern Colorado.
18: I don't know if that means that's a prediction or not, but I think that means buckle up. We're in for a good one.
27: I always like to see those officials work overtime, y'all. Dang it. So,
18: no doubt.
27: A couple of exciting games there, to say the least, that we remember. So, should be a great one here today, John.
18: Let's pause 10 seconds for station identification from Learfield. 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

0: getting close to kickoff. South Dakota set to take on Eastern Washington. Do apologize. Apparently, we're having some technical difficulties. But playing extra commercials, so I guess that's good. Coach Culver?
1: Heck yeah. Pay the bills, right? Isn't it?
0: Lord. Kickoff as we get set. Now the Coyotes, you know, this is last time they were in this building, a lot of these guys playing their first college football game, first game in a Coyote uniform. Last week, Austin Majewski makes his return to his home state. I told Coach this week, told Tim Morrison, I said, hey, is this the first game he could just settle down and be a football player? And I think he's excited for that.
1: Yeah, I thought that was a great question, Tim, there in that regard. And certainly probably a great family gathering for him last week at Northern Colorado in terms of course, a Colorado native and came from there, two-time Colorado Athlete of the Year. So really excited about this game, John. This is going to be a great test for our Coyote defense here today, and in terms of corralling Bell and keep him contained, whether it be via the pass or via the run.
0: Marcus Nixon is back deep. Ford Hamilton has it teed up, and here we go. We're underway on a Saturday in the Dakota Dome, and this one's going to go into the end zone. Roll out of the back of it. It's a touchback to get us started. Now first and 10 for Eastern Washington. Right away, we're going to see Nate Bell in this offense.
1: Yeah, and the thing about that impressed me so much, not only his pocket presence, but his ability to escape in the pocket, extend plays, throw on the run. He even had a quarterback sneak, I guess, kind of last week, and then he went 34 yards for a touchdown, kind of one of the push type of plays there. So dynamic athlete in every respect.
0: Nate Bell, the quarterback. Malik Dodson is the running back to his left side. Three receivers left. Clint fake the give. They'll swing it out left side. Here's a play up to the 30 between the numbers and the hash on the left side of the field. Wrapped up and brought down by Harrison Brunt at the 31-yard line. It's a gain of 6 on the opening play. The other thing the Coyotes have been trying to get ready for all week long, this hurry-up offense. 5 wide, back to the line quickly on the left hash, 31. Here's the snap to Bell. Coyotes bring 4. Bell steps up, grabbed a hold up by Nate. Chris Dixon twisted around and dropped back at the 30-yard line. A loss of a yard on the play. Heads-up play for the big fella, Chris Dixon, and it's third down.
1: Yeah, great job there containing him in that pocket and really squeezing him, and then coming up with a big second down play here to bring up third down and 4.
0: Trips left, single receiver to the right. Now the running back motions out 4 wide left, short side of the field. Hard clap of the hands together. Now Nate Bell is changing the play at the line of scrimmage. Bell walks back, retreats to the 25, signals out to the near side receiver, looks over, 9 on the play clock, back to pass, looking right the entire way. It's not there. He tried to get away, breaks one tackle, runs near side to the 40, outside the hash of the 45, breaks a tackle to the 50, and finally driven down into Coyote territory at the 48-yard line by Keel Kolarik. It was a play that was broken down, but that's the escapability we talked about, Nate Bell. He's out and a first down.
1: Yeah, no question about it. Quads into the short side of the field there, 1 wide receiver wide. They nearly had him in the pocket, just couldn't quite corral him.
0: Here's the snap. Handoff goes straight ahead. First run of the game on a designed run. And Wade Abram meets the running back. Malik Dodson in the hole for a modest gain of 2. It's second down and 8 for Eastern Washington at the South Dakota 46-yard line.
1: Yeah, they just like to keep defenses a little honest with a run every now and then, but Bell is actually the leading rusher on their team, and you can see why there on that previous play.
0: 4 on the defensive front. They'll motion the running back over to the near side. Now 5 wide receivers. Bell in the gun on the right hash. Steps back. Wants to throw. Pumps once. Now scrambles left. He's tripped up. He can't get away. He's back on his own side of the field, back to the 48-yard line. Isaiah Ray grabbed the shoelace and wouldn't let go. It's a loss on the play. It'll bring up third down for Eastern Washington.
1: Yeah, huge play there in terms of sacking him. Again, a great escapability, but boy, got him by shoestring there and brings up now a third down situation that they can't be real comfortable with in terms of down and distance.
0: 4 wide receivers, 2 by 2. Now a motion, the running back, backside card left of Nate Bell. Third down and long for Eastern Washington. They'll call it 14. Now looking over to the near side, changing the play. 7 seconds on the play clock. Down to 5. Down to 4. Bell signals near side. Down to 2. Claps his hands. Takes the chest high snap. Retreats. Pressure comes. Hit as he throws. Air mails it to the near side. It's incomplete. There is a penalty flag on the field across the way. And that will be
2: a false start. Offense number 13. 5-yard penalty. Third down.
0: So it's a false start penalty on Eastern Washington. You almost want to decline that and get us to a fourth down.
1: And good pressure on him there from the edge. Really somebody right in his face there. Couldn't catch the number. But great job pressure. I think forced him to throw it a little bit quicker than he wanted to.
0: Third and 19, four wide to the right side, single receiver left. Kyle spring four. Bell wants to throw. Cross the route. Across the middle. It's knocked down. It was knocked down. Deflected at the line. And it is incomplete.
1: And just kind of a sidearm motion there. Again, quads into, you know, kind of the shorter side of the field here, if you would. Brought that single wide receiver on a crossing route there, kind of sidearmed a bit to him, but an incompletion, to say the least, here, and brings up a punting situation.
0: Fourth down for the Eagles as they will line up to punt it away. And South Dakota will put Keandre Jones-Logan back deep at the 17-yard line. The punter stands inside the 30. Long count, down to three on the play clock. Down to two, that's a false start.
1: You bet.
0: And they got it. The Coyote defense shifted on that defensive line, and somebody got an early start on the right side. It's a false start. I think Eastern Washington wants to say South Dakota was calling out the snap count, but I think they just shifted.
1: Yeah, they were just moving, and looked like their right guard from up here, from that vantage point, that had the false start.
0: So that'll move them back more, and this should give South Dakota even better starting field position.
2: Penalty, fourth down.
0: All right, fourth down for Eastern Washington. 11:52 to play in the first quarter. So Eastern Washington will line up. We have the punter back at his 22-yard line for Eastern Washington. Here's the snap, false start again. It's the third false start on Eastern Washington and the second in punt formation. So they're going backwards again.
1: Yeah, I didn't catch who moved there, but Coyotes said, you know, just...
2: offense number 10, five-yard penalty, it's still fourth down.
1: I refer to that defensively, you know, if you were in a true defensive there, of course we're in punt return, but just stemming along the line of scrimmage here with a linebacker and defensive line there really caused the interior line there of the Eagles there to false start.
0: We'll line up in punt formation again. It's fourth down at Beersford. Punter standing back inside the 20. Here's the snap. Finally, we get one away. The boot is away. High punt. Keandre's going to retreat, angling near side. The ball's going to hit at the 25. Keandre will take it, and he's smothered right away inside the 20. Back at the 17-yard line, Keandre easily able to collect that thing, but then hit the ground or was wrapped up and brought down right away. And here we go. First and 10.
1: Yeah,
0: we'll see that
1: very quickly.
0: Offense.
1: Boy, he secured that. Thank goodness. An Eagle cover man there right on it. So brings up a first chance for our offense to go to work.
0: 11:42 to go. First quarter. No score between South Dakota and Eastern Washington. First offensive drive of the game for Austin Majewski and the Coyotes. No first downs in their first two drives a week ago, but then got things going. Coyotes will go two wide to the right side. It's White and Bryant wide to the right side. Wide side of the field, ball on the left hash. Here's the snap. Penalty flags fly. Ball start, South Dakota. We're just everybody trying to get going early here. I think that one was maybe left guard.
2: Ball start. Offense number 67. Five-yard penalty. First down. Please reset the game clock to 11:42. 11-4-2.
0: Called that on Brendan Crisp, the left tackle, getting movement early. And again, same thing our guys were doing. They move around defensively, and somebody jumps early.
1: Just a little nervous for this game. Both teams could be very well 2-0. And of course, the Eastern Washington had a 24-3 lead 2 weeks ago against a rated Northern Arizona team and then lost.
0: Majewski in the gun, 2-by-2. Handoff goes near side to Charles Pierre, runs to the edge of the 15, breaks a tackle on the sideline, bumped out of bounds at the 21-yard line. They'll say he stepped out of bounds back at the 18 where he initially broke that tackle. So it's a gain of about 6 for Charles Pierre Jr., and that'll bring up second down and 9.
1: Yeah, got the penalty plus 1. One back there, and again, hard running by Pierre. Had somebody ask me this week, you know, Charles Pierre, I said, well, he's our leading rusher. No, he hasn't had the 300-yard game yet, but but he is very capable. I love how he runs the football, has great vision, and, very dynamic in that respect.
0: Shotgun for Majeski. Pierre, sidecar left. He'll take the chest-high snap. The blitz comes, fires it right side. Catch made Braden White. Tried the inside pivot, and he was depleted. He got out to the 23-yard line. It's a gain on the play, but he was hit right away and driven backwards, and that'll bring up third down at about 4 or 5.
1: Yeah, just a great throw by Austin there. That's a long throw. Kind of takes a little bit of time to get there, and just couldn't quite break away from that defender coming in to make a tackle. Good tackle, actually, to make there on our receiver.
0: Third and 4. Coyotes got to get to the 27 to extend the drive. Three wide receivers. Keandre Jones, Logan wide to the right side with Tyson Bowes. Now Jones, Logan in motion. He'll line up tight right side of the formation. Majeski to throw. Five will come. He'll fire boundary route. It is pulled in on the far side by Tyson Bowes on a deep out pattern up to the 39-yard line. Knocked out of bounds. Tyson Bowes able to muscle that thing away from the defender. First down, South Dakota.
1: Yeah, and that was great coverage. That is a tight window, John, and not as long a throw as he had before, but boy, tight window there. Great pickup to move the chains, keep this drive going.
0: First and 10, South Dakota on the right hash. Ball is at the 37-yard line. Under center, Austin Majeski. Charles Pierre Jr., the deep back, two wide receivers, one on either side. Majeski now changing the play with 10 on the snap clock. The defense adjusts. Majeski, hard count, takes the snap, gives it straight ahead. Charles cuts back right, cuts left, dives ahead up to the 40-yard line, and he'll take it up for a gain of about 3. That snap from the 37 up to the 40-yard line, gain of 3 on the play.
1: Yeah, two tight end formation, single back, really zone blocking there, just man-on-man there to the play side, but had a backside puller there, so he's kind of looking for that. A thing I like about Charles, he doesn't need much of a tunnel there to go north-south and does a great job in that respect.
0: Two receivers to the near side, Bryce Cahoon and Braden White. Single receiver to the right side for South Dakota on second down. Shotgun for Majeski. Here's the snap. He's going to fake the give to Keandre. Throws left side, crossing route, tight end Jesse Miller. Catch made, and he's cut down as he turns upfield near the numbers on the left side of the field and knocked down to the 48-yard line of South Dakota. It's a first down for the Yotes.
1: Yeah, and I'll tell you, Jesse Miller is just getting dang good at those crossing routes and hauling it in and, picking up some big yards for us.
0: Jesse Miller continues to be that tight end. Him and Chris Herron have been the go-to tight end so far in this early going for the Yotes. Braden White, Bryce Cahoon go wide to the right side. Under center is Austin Majeski. Ball on the left hash of the 48-yard line of South Dakota. Charles Pierre, the deep back. He'll play fake to him. Back to pass Majeski. Looking for the flat route over to the right side. It's Pierre breaks two tackles down the sideline. 40, 35, down the 30. And he's down the sideline to the 25-yard line. Charles Pierre Jr. caught it out of the backfield after the play fake. Broke two tackles and gets a huge gain, but a late penalty marker came flying in at the 21-yard line on Eastern Washington's side of the field.
1: Yeah, and again, there you saw the escapability.
2: Personal foul, illegal blindside block, offense number 4, 15 yards from the end of the run, first down.
0: So to be a first down for South Dakota, but coming backwards, that blindside block, it has been a real emphasis in football lately.
1: Yeah, absolutely. And at the high school level, that's one of the emphasis points. Not many rule changes this year at the high school level even, but boy, that's a point of emphasis is the blindside block. You have to be able to have those hands out, not just waylay them as you used to be able to.
0: First and 10, South Dakota. The ball will be at the Eastern Washington 41. The Eagles got into Coyote territory, but then were stalled and had to punt it away. This is South Dakota's first drive of the ball game. After the penalty, shotgun for Majeski. Two running backs out there. Is Watkins in motion? He's going to give off the right side to Carson Fletcher. Turns upfield and cut down between the hash and the numbers on the right side of the 40-yard line. A gain of 1 for Carson Fletcher.
1: Yeah, nice job by defensive line there of the Eagles there. Just kind of moving down the line of scrimmage, really creating some stalemates, creating that pile. Linebackers able to come up and clean.

0: Came there perfect timing and really put pressure on Austin and really kind of had to throw off that back foot and fortunately not intercepted as well.
1: Third and 9 for South Dakota. Ball on the right hash of the 40-yard line. Jesse Miller, Tyson Bowles wide right. Braden White, Tanel Bryant wide to the left side. Shotgun for Bajeski on the right hash. Coyotes with it. Third down and 9. Need a big play here. Here's the snap. They're going to give it off to Charles. One right side. Big play there. He's on the numbers at the 30. Down the sideline, 25. And we're pushed out of bounds at the 21-yard line. The inside give to Charles Pierre Jr. in a first down run.
0: I got to find that person that was asking me about Charles Pierre. He may break for 300 today. I don't know, but he just has great vision. Like I said, he's able to, you know, find that hole, doesn't need much room, heads north and south all the time, it seems like, and just a great pickup there. Great job. Credit our offensive line as well, getting a great push.
1: You know, the other part to your point, we've used Keandre and Carson Fletcher a lot in the run game. We've had a lot of run yards so far.
0: Exactly,
1: it's just not been one guy.
0: Just multiple guys.
1: Majeski in the gun, Miller in motion. Here's the snap. Ball on the turf. Majeski picks it up. Pressure comes. Twisted around. Broke a tackle. Runs forward. Sidesteps another guy to the 20. Runs to the numbers 15. Down the sideline 10. And steps out of bounds at the 8-yard line. The fumbled snap, but he picks it up and makes something happen. And it's first and goal, South Dakota.
0: Boy, he made something out of nothing there. It looked like a sack for a while. He's able to escape. Takes it to the sideline. Not so sure. Maybe if he just lets that block happen, could cut it back in and maybe score on the play.
1: Coyotes are inside the red zone. It's time to drive your vehicle home to the Les Schwab red zone, just like the Yotes. 6:26 to go, first quarter. No score, South Dakota and Eastern Washington. Three wide receivers, shotgun on the right hash, first and goal from the 8. Keandre Jones-Logan in motion, lines up in the backfield, sprints over to the near side, play fake, back to throw, crossing route, into the end zone, touchdown, South Dakota! Braden White on the receiving end of a strike from Austin Majeski, and South Dakota scores first.
0: Ooh, wow, what a tight window, man. He just lasered that into the end zone. My goodness, what a pass.
1: Rifled the pass in there, and now Bodie Ing will try the extra point for South Dakota. And for the first time this season, South Dakota has scored on its opening offensive drive of the ball game. And a long drive at that. 6:11 to go, first quarter. Duncan Viscom to snap. Brooke Otteray to hold. The kick is on the way, and it is right through the pipes. 6:11 to go in quarter number one. It is South Dakota 7 and Eastern Washington nothing. We're back in a moment. This is South Dakota Coyote football from Learfield.
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1: 7-0 South Dakota with the lead. An 8-yard touchdown pass from Austin Majeski to Braden White. That caps off an 11-play, 83-yard drive that took 5 minutes and 31 seconds. Bodie Ing on the extra point for South Dakota. That is your drive summary. 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Ride a winner at Roosters Harley-Davidson. Good to see that offense motor down that field and get a score.
0: Yeah, and you know, one thing we didn't allude to in terms of defense is the ability of our offense to hang on to the football, John, in 11 plays, 83 yards. I can't remember the exact time, 6 minutes off the clock there in that regard. Keeping Bell and his cohorts off the field as well, I think a big key in this football game.
1: Well, we'll see if the Coyote defense can come out there and get another stop. First, it starts with a kickoff from Ford Hamilton. Jerry, how about that offensive drive?
4: Man, that's what we've been looking for the last couple of weeks on that opening series. But just the extension of plays, right? You see Charles Pierre Jr. extend.

0: running out a couple of plays. And then on top of that, Austin Majewski, what a magician that on that play. He has been fantastic.
1: Ford Hamilton has it teed up. Israel Robles is back deep for Eastern Washington. Here comes the kickoff. High end over end kick. And this one's going to go into the end zone for a touchback. No return that time. No return opportunity. And that will bring, that might have been Jackson Bell. These, I'll tell you what, these numbers are going to be hard to read today. They're a dark red, but they bunch up. And it really makes it difficult to see who's who. But it looks like we're going to take another timeout. Both teams are ready to go, but they are going to stop play for another break. 6:11 to go. First quarter, it's 7-0. South Dakota with the lead over Eastern Washington. This is South Dakota Coyote football for Bluegrass Field.
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1: 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Coyote volleyball opened up today with a victory over UC Santa Barbara in set number one, 25-16. Coyotes last night were up in Laramie, Wyoming. They beat Wyoming and in four sets. They had dropped a match on Thursday to Colorado State and Fort Collins. Now they're back in Fort Collins today, taking on UC Santa Barbara. Coyotes with a 25-16 win in set number one. We'll keep an eye on that. 6:11 to go, first quarter here. Coyotes lead 7-0 over Eastern Washington. Shotgun for Nate Bell. First and 10 from the left hash. They'll send one in motion. Four wide receivers. Now one lines up tight. Fake the give. Roll out right. Hits the brakes. He wants to throw deep. Airs it deep downfield. Got a man out there. Reaching hands, and it's incomplete. He had the safety beat Tim White a little bit. Harrison Brunn back there as well. He was trying to air it out deep for a big play. It's incomplete. Second down and 10 for Eastern Washington.
4: Yeah, just a step on our defender there, but just slightly overthrown as well. He really had to wind up, step up to that pocket to make that throw, Bell did.
1: Three receivers wide to the right side. Shotgun for Nate Bell. Coyotes going to make a change defensively. Bell looks over the defense, takes the snap. He's going to give it inside to Dotson. Dotson trying to run through traffic. Muscles his way to the 30-yard line. Up to the 31-yard line. A gain of six on second down. That'll bring up third down for Eastern Washington.
4: Yeah, just a gap zone play there, body on body. Had a nice push on it to bring up maybe a more manageable, obviously, third down and four situation for the
1: Eagles. Back to the line of scrimmage, trips to the near side. Nate Bell clapped his hands together, now walks up looking over the near sideline, getting the play call with 15 on the snap clock. 5.5 minutes to go, first quarter, 7-0 Yotes. Bell in the gun, running back to his left side, running back in motion. Here's the snap, play fake. He's going to run over the left side, design quarterback run, trying to get to the edge, first down. Race to the edge on the far boundary, got about a 7 or 8 yard gain, and it's a first down on the quarterback design run for Nate Bell.
4: Yeah, just a motion there, pulled onside guard and center, and he did a nice job getting to that sideline, picking up first down, moving the chains.
1: From the 38 on the left hash, shotgun for Nate Bell, three receivers. Here's the snap, inside give, will go to Dotson, tried to stretch it to the boundary. He stood up as he crosses the 40 to the 41-yard line, and nothing more. They might give him the 42, but it'll be a gain of three on the play, I think, three or four, and that'll bring him second down for the Eagles.
4: Yeah, just similar zone play there, kind of a gap run, if you would, there. Good, decent push, not like the previous play. two plays ago, I guess it was. So,
1: three receivers go wide to the right side. Shotgun for Nate Bell. Second down. 4.5 minutes to go first quarter. 7-0 South Dakota with the lead. Eastern Washington on second down. Bell to throw. Steps back. Pressure comes. Throws down the near side, and it was almost intercepted. It went through the hands of Harrison Braun after it went right through the hands of the intended wide receiver, Wesley Garrett. It is incomplete. Third down coming up.
4: Yeah, and I think just enough pressure from that front four there, the front three or four from our defense, that kind of affected his throw there.
1: 4:20 to go, first quarter, 7-0 South Dakota. Third down and 6 for the Eagles. Left hash at the 42. Roll out near side. Nate Bell on the move. Here comes pressure. Bell throws it short. Dropped incomplete. He was trying to throw it short to Kevin Allen, the third, out of the backfield. He couldn't hang on to it, get his feet twisted around. It's incomplete. Fourth down, and the punt team is back out there for Eastern Washington.
4: And again, Cardinals sitting by receiver. Make sure you got it secured. Looked like he may have had an opportunity to pick up the first down, but did not. Dropped it. Brings up punting situation.
1: Luke Ficcone is out there to punt it away for Eastern Washington. Keandre Jones-Logan with his toes on the 15. Fourth and about 5. Here's the snap back to Ficcone. Puts his boot into it. High spiraling kick. Keandre races up. Had a man run right by him, and he drops to his knees as he collects the punt at about the 18-yard line. And that is where South Dakota will start. First and 10 with 4:08 to go in the first quarter, but we need a break. 7-0, South Dakota with the lead over Eastern Washington. This is South Dakota Coyote football from Learfield.
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7: 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Well, guys, one of my vivid memories back as a student was the last time we played Eastern Washington here at the Dome. There was about 8,300 people here that day. It was loud. It was obnoxious. They were the number one team coming in on FCS. They were the defending national champion. Knocked them out. John, that was, for me, I believe, my first play-by-play broadcast I did for student radio. Could not have asked for a better game.
1: Bet you were going bananas, Jerry.
7: Oh, man. Just the fact that we have Eastern Washington back in the building brings back so many memories.
1: I got to find that tape. 4:08 to go, first quarter. Second offensive drive for the Yotes. 98 yards for South Dakota on offense so far with those penalties mixed in as well. Under center, Austin Majeski. Motion the tight end. They're going to toss play near side, short side of the field to Charles Pierre. Side steps the tackler at the 20, breaks the ankle tackle, runs to the 25, fights through another tackler, and then written down at about the 29-yard line. It's a first down run for Charles Pierre Jr. Shake and bake in a first down.
4: Yeah, you talk about yards after contact, too. Again, I just keep alluding to his great vision. Does not need much room to get that alley north-south, and what a great run it was for just 10 or 11 yards.
1: First and 10, South Dakota ball at the near side, near hash, I should say, the 29. Trips far side, two receivers to the left, so five wide, empty backfield. Shotgun for Austin Majeski. Majeski takes the snap. Four will rush. Steps back. Fires near side. Catch made Keandre Jones-Logan, and he runs out of bounds across the 35-yard line up to the 36. They'll mark him out at the
8: 35-yard line. So it'll be a gain of about six on the pass and catch from Majeski to Keandre Jones-Logan.
4: Yeah, just three wides to the wide side of the field, two into the short boundary here, and a nice little out route makes the catch, and a good gain here for a first down play.
8: Second down and four, ball on the left hash. Braden White wide right, wide left is Tyson Bowes. Here's the snap to Majeski. Handoff near side to Keandre. Shakes himself right and back left. Shimmers his way up the left hash and up to the 37-yard line. Gain of a couple of yards on the play. That'll bring up third and two for South Dakota.
4: Yeah, Keandre saying, hey, I can run between tackles too like this, and does a nice job there. Good cut, plants it north-south, and brings up a nice third down and one situation.
8: Jackson Proctor's into the game at quarterback. It'll be a pistol with Carson Fletcher behind him. Three receivers into the game, third down and two, left hash. Proctor will send Bowes in motion on the right side. Proctor, hard count, hands that up. Nope, makes the handoff, runs over to the right side. There goes Jackson. Jackson Proctor to the 45, down the sideline, 50, 45, and pushed out of bounds at the 41-yard line of Eastern Washington. He faked the give right up the gut to Carson Fletcher, raced over to the right side, and it's a first down run for Jackson Proctor.
4: Yeah, just, inside zone read basically there, kept it. Nobody on the contain for the Eastern Washington defense, and boy, shows his speed as well out there at quarterback.
8: First and 10, ball on the right hash of the 41-yard line. Minute 48 to go, first quarter, 7-0 South Dakota. Bowes wide right, Braden White wide to the left side. Power pistol look in the backfield for South Dakota. Two backs, one on either side of the quarterback with Charles Pierre behind the quarterback on the right hash. First and 10. Majeski gives to Charles Pierre running left, and this one blown up right away. Loss on the play. Back to the 43-yard line. It'll bring up second down and long.
4: Yeah, just got some penetration. That A-gap on that backside actually ran us down there and called the loss in the play. Good tackle on him as well.
8: 1:15 to go in the first quarter. South Dakota 7, Eastern Washington nothing. Ball between the hashes. Coyotes in plus territory. Second down and 12 at the 43. Bowes and Bryant wide to the right side. Braden White wide left. Shotgun for Majeski. Second down and long. Majeski takes the snap on the Kyle Paul logo. Rifles a pass left side. Catch made. Braden White puts his foot on the ground. It slips by the intended tackler inside the 30 and down to the 27-yard line. First down, South Dakota.
4: Yeah, great read, great throw. Just planted that foot there. Makes the reception. First down. Big pickup there on the play.
8: Boy, he stuck his foot in the ground and went right around JoJo Maxey, who was squaring up on Braden White, but didn't give enough credit to the shiftiness of White.
4: Yeah, just a lot of cushion they're giving our wide receivers.
8: First and 10, shotgun for South Dakota. Majeski in the gun. Keandre Jones Logan, sidecar right. Toss play to the right side to Keandre. Cuts left, turns upfield on the right hash. Runs into a tackler at the 20-yard line. It's a gain of eight on the run for Keandre Jones Logan. Second down and two for South Dakota.
4: Yeah, just that quick toss play. All linemen getting that nice step. You're actually sprinting to the sideline as a lineman almost. Turning upfield, looking for obstacle colored jerseys.
8: That'll take us to the end of the first quarter inside the Dakota Dome. It's South Dakota 7, Eastern Washington nothing. Coyotes have it with a second down and a long two when we come back. This is South Dakota Coyote football for Learfield.
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1: 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Jerry, before this game, at Native American Heritage game, how about that effort today? The Maapia Luda Middle School performed the Lakota flag song and then the national anthem, and kind of fun. I love when they do this. You've seen it with basketball as well.
7: Absolutely. It's a celebration of history, and what a great partnership, too, not only with Eastern Washington. We've done this previously with the University of North Dakota, but guys, we have seen throughout the years, too, wanted to bring this up, that Eastern Washington, they didn't actually become the Eagles until 1973. Prior to that, they were actually known as the Savages, and that was deemed inappropriate by the Eastern Board of Trustees back in the 1970s. The university moved away from the name. They adopted the Eagles. Acknowledges that some of the traditions and imagery surrounding the old nickname appropriated American Indian culture, and since then they have partnered with the Kalispell tribe to celebrate and honor the indigenous culture in a very different way. Includes the Salish language on the helmets this afternoon. So this game here today, guys, is not just about the two teams wearing the unique helmets. It's recognizing the history, acknowledging the things that have changed, and celebrating the cultures in a very respectful way.
1: Thank you, Jerry. I don't know what is, Jerry, do you have any clue what we're reviewing? The white hat is currently looking at the monitor at the 20-yard line. We are currently under a review, something obviously from the previous play. Oh, it's targeting. It's a targeting review. Now, the question, so he's not defenseless. Keandre's running. The question would be, did the defender launch himself at the running back and use the crown of the helmet to make contact? This, looking at the replay, quite honestly, this very well could be a targeting foul.
4: Very easily, yeah.
1: It looks like the crown of the helmet to me makes contact right with the face mask. He lowers his helmet, goes right into the face mask of Keandre Jones-Logan. This would explain why we didn't know there was a review, because a lot of times this will get buzzed down from right up above. But they've really got to, it's not a defenseless player, so this would have to be crown of the helmet to the helmet of the runner and launching himself, and if they deem that, it would be a targeting foul.
4: Yeah, certainly, you know, a chance for an ejection there, I guess. But we shall see.
1: We're going to find out right now.
13: After review, there is no targeting on the play. Result of the play is second down.
1: Now, that's the one I don't like when they call targeting, but you see it a lot of times. So he's really lowers a little bit, but you don't see the launch. I thought he just kind of goes helmet into the face mask of the runner.
4: I wholeheartedly agree on that. And, you know, really didn't even have to take that helmet into the chest plate like that. You really want to come in with that shoulder in there and wrap up. But that wasn't the case in the review, and not a targeting situation.
1: Coyotes now move into the north end zone. Shotgun for Austin Majeski with Charles Pierre to his left side. Three receivers into the game, second down and two. Majeski looks over the defense. Keandre in motion right to left. Here's the snap. The give goes right side to Charles Pierre. Tried to cut back, and he was met right where he cut back. No gain on the play for Charles Pierre Jr. That time well read by that Eastern Washington defense.
4: Yeah, it really was there. A nice job. We just did not get that defensive end contained. Did a nice job penetrating the line of scrimmage, and a good tackle on a tough ball carrier, to say the least.
1: So Eastern Washington gets the stop. Now it is, they did go minus one, so it's second down, or excuse me, third down and three for South Dakota. Coyotes have to get this football to the 17-yard line. Under center, Austin Majeski, two receivers. Couple of tight ends into the game here on third down. Here's the snap. Quarterback runs straight ahead. It's a keeper and a first down. Austin Majeski just snuck it right behind that big offensive line down to the 15-yard line. He needed three. He got about five and a first down for the Yotes.
4: Well, certainly credit Austin, but also credit that offensive line. A great push there. Those defensive linemen were basically straight up and down, and you don't want to be there in that position as a defensive lineman.
7: Redefining the tush push on what is 3 yards to go.
1: That was definitely not much of a push. He just pushed it himself. Usually the touch push, the quarterback's getting pushed. He just bulldozed his way right behind that line led by Lucas Feldkamp, the center.
8: Shotgun for Austin Majeski, first and 10. Coyotes inside the red zone. Handoff goes to Charles Pierre. Cuts back right, breaks a tackle moving left. Fights his way inside the 15 on the left hash into the 12. And it'll bring up second down for South Dakota. The Coyotes currently in the red zone, the Les Schwab red zone. Time to drive your vehicle home to the Les Schwab red zone, just like the Yotes.
4: Yeah, you know, just people got to appreciate that. That was a zone stretch play, and then Charles just doing a nice job. That's a tough 3 or 4 yards there that he picks up just by his vision, able to go in that narrow running alley north-south, and tough run here by Charles.
8: 13 minutes to go, second quarter, 7-0 South Dakota. Majeski's under center. The running back is Carson Fletcher. Two receivers. The motion man is Miller. Fakes the toss. Roll out near side. Throws it to Chris Heron. Catch made. Runs into traffic at the 10, trying to fight free, cannot. He got to the 10.5 yard line. It's a gain of about 2 on the pass to Chris Heron. It was wide open, but the defender closed in quickly.
4: Yeah, I thought it was really wide open. Thought we were going to get a big gain on it, but you got to credit defender really flying up. A nice tackle, wrapping up the legs. Good boot action there by our offense.
8: Third and about 5.5 for South Dakota. 12:24 to go, second quarter. Coyotes lead 7-0. Two punts from Eastern Washington. Coyotes scored on their first offensive drive, now marching down the field at the 11-yard line, 10.5. 2 by 2. Receivers on the left side are stacked. Shotgun for Austin Majeski. Heron comes in tight. Motion man. Here's the snap. They're going to fake the give. Rolls out left. Puts his foot in the ground. Trying to run by defenders. Majeski on the move. Pushed out of bounds at the 13. And that time, Eastern Washington not fooled by the quarterback run. With 11:58 to go, South Dakota will bring on the field goal team.
4: No, that was a darn good play by those contained people for Eastern Washington. As we well know, Austin's great speed. He just couldn't get that corner turn. Good job pushing him out of bounds.
8: This will be a 31-yard field goal try. It would be a season long for Bodie Ng, who is 2 for 2 on his season. Ball on the left hash. Duncan Viscom to snap. Brooke Adere to hold. He'll spot it at the 21. Here's the snap. Hold down. Kick is on the way, and it is good. And South Dakota extends the lead. 11:24 to go in quarter number 2, and the Coyotes now with a
13: timeout on the field.
8: 10-0 advantage over Eastern Washington. 11:24 to go. We're in the second quarter. Coyotes with a 10-0 lead. This is South Dakota Coyote football from Learfield.
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8: 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You always want touchdowns, but you got to get points, and points on the first two drives is a good sign.
4: Yeah, absolutely, John. And the other thing I like, we've controlled the football for over 13 minutes in this football game. Again, allude to the fact, and I really didn't in pregame, about our offense's ability to hang on to that thing and keep it out of Bell's hands here on their offensive side.
8: Well, South Dakota set to tee one up again. We'll see if the Coyotes get that defense back out there. Get a good everybody was ready except for the dance team. Had to finish their performance. Our officiating crew making sure that nobody does anything to disrupt the dance team. Now we're set for ready. We've got the ready for play. Fort Hamilton will approach the football, swings his leg through, drives a end-over-end kick into the end zone, and he's going to come out, delayed to the 5-10, over to the numbers, right side 20, look out down the sideline to the 30, steps back left, twisted down at about the 36-yard line. There's a penalty flag on the play back at the 26-yard line, and South Dakota believes that this thing is coming back. First return of the day for Eastern Washington. They get it all the way to the 36, but there is a penalty flag. We'll sort this out here with our officiating crew at the 25-yard line is where the flag lays.
13: During the return, holding receiving team number 11, 10-yard penalty, first down.
8: That's the voice of Carl Chapman. He's our referee today. LaVon Brown is the umpire. Michael Packard is the line judge. The field judge is Paul Winklewich. Bob Navarro is the back judge. And Anthony Walkner is out there as well. The replay official is Alex Beringa. And the communicator is Michael Frain. They have already been used today. We usually try not to use the replay if we don't have to. But they had to review targeting earlier today. That was not... targeting after the review. Three receivers go wide to the left side. Nate Bell in the offense struggling to get going here early on for the Eagles. Bell take the snap. He's going to give it inside. Dotson runs straight ahead. Coyote D-line trying to stand up that offensive line to push it backwards. And the gain is out to the 18-yard line. That'll bring up second down and long.
4: Yeah, just a downhill run, if you would. Just trying to get a push there. Coyote defense doing a good job. Kind of, you know, mushing things up in the middle.
8: Malik Dotson, the running back. Nate Bell looks over to the near side after clapping his hands together. It's second down and about seven. 10-0 South Dakota. Four receivers into the formation. Here's the snap. Bell fires over to the right side. One-on-one. Catch made. Twisted around. Oh, he broke the tackle. Stayed on his feet. 30-yard line between the hashes and fights up near the 35. Jalen Payne-Peterson had twisted him around, but he kept his balance. He got upfield to the 35. First down for the Eagles.
4: Yeah, rolled over, and our defender really never did touch the ground with a forearm or knee, and kept going to pick up a big first down.
8: Trips to the right side. Shotgun for Nate Bell, and they're going to stop play. Here's the review, I believe.
4: And it's up here.
13: Ruling on the field was the runner was not down. That previous play is under further review.
8: All right. And with a hurry-up offense, you know who else has to hurry up? The replay official on taking a look at a play.
4: Yeah.
8: They saw something that they want to take a look at more. We'll see if we get a look at it from here in the booth in our TV. Always watching the feed from our friends at Midco Sports to watch some of their replays. So appreciate them looking in, and we'll see that here in just a moment. But it was Jalen Bay Peterson twisted around the receiver, and the question was whether or not he had a forearm or any part of that body really hit the ground when he was twisted around. And we're seeing the replay right now, and he's down easy. His knee came down. His definitely his hand pushed himself up. This should be a very fast review. His knee comes down, and this will bring him back a little bit.
4: And did he pick up the first then with that, where that?
8: I don't know. I can't remember where it was.
4: Yeah, I know. I can't remember either.
8: Let's see. He would have been right at the line to gain. So he's going to be down at the 24. Is that the 24-yard line? It's either the 20. I think it's the 24.
13: After review, the runner's knee was down at the 24-yard line. Yeah. It'll be third down and one.
8: So third and one now for Eastern Washington. So credit Jalen Bain-Peterson for a good tackle. I thought maybe he slipped through it, but here we go after the review.
4: Yeah, you have to be on your toes in that replay today with these guys, I'll tell you. So,
8: you know, they almost always clap their hands and look over the sideline. That's a play for Eastern Washington. You just got to snap one and run it.
4: You do, yeah. Good point there. Great coaching point, John.
8: Eastern Washington, 2-4 today on third downs. They've got third down and one at the 24-yard line. They've got to get to the 25. The chains haven't moved.
4: Yeah,
8: there's some confusion. Referee just ran over and like, hey, guys, it's going to be third and one. They were giving them third down and nine, which we appreciate.
4: Yeah, we're taking that.
8: Chain guys are going that they went too far. Now they're coming back. It's a tough job down there.
4: Yeah.
8: Offset I formation for Eastern Washington. Under center is Nate Bell. Bell sends one in motion left to right. Turns, gives the fullback straight ahead, first down. Runs up the right hash to the 30-yard line. Gain of 6 on the play. First down for Eastern Washington. They just turn to give it right to the fullback, who burst up there for a first down. That was Caden Stite, the tight end in the fullback position. They're back to the line quickly. A receiver to either side. Coyote D-line shifting around. Quarterback going to keep it on the right side. Big run to the 40. Runs outside the numbers to the 50. Kale Kolarik runs him out of bounds at the South Dakota 46 yard line. Good run for Nate Bell that time.
4: Yeah, and there we see his explosiveness in terms of the running game. Again, the leading rusher for them for what they do rush, 3-1 pass to run ratio.
8: Confusion on Eastern Washington side. They just sub. South Dakota needs a send out. There they do it. A D lineman. And now you got to take all your time in the world to sub this out. Give your guys a break. Shotgun for Nate Bell. Two receivers right, one left. Ball on the right hash. He's going to give it straight ahead to the running back. Fights his way up the right hash and up around the 42-yard line. That time, I believe that's Jackson Bell who got the football and the carry straight ahead up the right hash.
4: Yeah, and they're pulling that right side guard, if you would, but actually ran it back to the weak side away from the pole.
8: It's hard to sub in a hurry-up offense, but... South Dakota knows when they do sub, when Eastern Washington does, they get a chance to match, and they've got to change out defensive line. Bell to throw, steps back, swings it over to the right side, catch made. Oh, he's blasted, fumble on the play. South Dakota has it. South Dakota has it at the 45. They swung it out to Jackson Bell. He had his hand ripped off by Gabe Hardman, and he dropped the football. And I believe South Dakota got on it on the far boundary. The question was if he had possession and stayed in bounds. It's Coyote football. South Dakota gets the takeaway.
13: Ruling on the field is a completed catch and a fumble recovered by the defense. First down, South Dakota.
8: What a shot from Gabe Hardman. Jackson Bell lost the football. It was, that's definitely possession. Yeah. I think Jalen Bain Peterson jumped on that football. He recovers it for South Dakota, and the Coyotes get the takeaway and a chance to go up 3 scores. First and 10, Yotes. Shotgun for Austin Majeski. Keandre Jones-Logan is sidecar right on the left hash. A receiver to either side. 8:41 to go, second quarter. Coyotes lead 10-0. Majeski takes the snap, helmet high, hands it off to Keandre, puts his foot in the ground, cuts back right, runs into Eagle territory, across the 50 and up to the 47-yard line. It's a gain on the play of about 7, second down and 3.
4: Yeah, just zone stretch it once again, and now Keandre doing a great job getting that little cut back north-south, very narrow alley, but boy, good pickup on the play.
8: South Dakota with a 10-0 advantage, and now the football into Eastern Washington territory. Two receivers tight to the right side of the formation. Proctor's into the game at quarterback now with Fletcher to his left side. Here's the snap. Quarterback run to the left side. Proctor finds some space on the numbers at the 40. Down the sideline, 35. Tripped up from behind. He stumbled inside the 30 to the 28-yard line. Jackson Proctor with another solid run for the quarterback spot and a first down for the Yotes.
4: Yeah, it runs into the boundary, but a great job following his blockers there. And again, showing his speed here up the sideline.
8: First and 10, South Dakota on the left hash at the 28-yard line of Eastern Washington. Coyotes huddled up back at the 32, 7:33 and rolling second quarter. Coyotes have controlled this entire football game here in this first half. They lead it 10-0. Two receivers, Charles Pierre, the running back. Majeski changes the play. Two on the snap clock, down to one. Here's the snap. He's going to give it off to Charles. One's right side. Charles Pierre cuts back left, runs into traffic, and fights up to the 20-yard line. Gain of 8 on the run for Charles Pierre Jr. It is second down and 2.
4: Again, H-back blocking that backside. We get a nice push, zone push here on the play side. Great vision. Small alley, but great vision, and heads north-south.
8: Under 7 minutes to go in quarter number 2. 10-0 South Dakota. We're ticking down here before halftime. Second down and 2 for the Yotes. South Dakota between the hashes. Braden White, Jesse Miller wide left. Tyson Bowes, Tennell Bryant wide right. Shotgun for Majeski. Charles Pierre to his right hip. 5 on the snap clock. Majeski takes the snap. Here comes the blitz. Penalty flags fly. False start. And he was whipping that thing to Tyson Bowes on the near side.
13: False start. Offense number 67. 5-yard penalty. Repeat second down.
8: They're going to get Caden Ellingson. No, Brendan Crisp I beg your pardon, for the false start. Second one he's been tagged for today.
4: It has been, yep.
8: Keandre Jones-Logan into the game. Charles Pierre will exit. .625 to go, second quarter. Coyotes huddled up at the 30. Tyson Bowes wide left. Slot left is Tinnell Bryant. Braden White is wide to the right side. Pistol look in the backfield. Keandre behind Majewski. Bowes in motion left to right. Majewski takes the snap. He's going to give to Keandre, and the Eagles bury that one. Nothing doing, maybe a loss on the play. It'll bring up a third down for South Dakota.
4: Yeah, we're pulling two linemen there, and they just come right down from that backside, Abel Corrales. But really a good job, even at the play side point of attack, of stacking things up.
8: It's hard to tell. That's that zone read play. If
4: it
8: Austin
4: is, yeah.
8: would have been able to keep it, if he finds anything on the edge, the way they're crashing that hard behind the pulling lineman.
4: That defensive end, or backer, how we want to refer to him, defensive end, I call him, but boy, he's coming right down the line. Had no interesting quarterback at all.
8: Majewski in the gun, four receivers, three to the right side. They're going to go to Charles Pierre, runs left side. He's got the edge. Look out, 25, down the sideline, 20. Cuts back in the 15. He's to the 10, to the 5, and hit down at the 2-yard line. Charles Pierre Jr. stepping left and right, dancing around defenders. First down, South Dakota. At the 2.
4: Yeah, and he just left that contained man in his wake, if you would, and down the sideline he goes. And again, Charles really having a heck of a first half here.
8: 5 minutes to go in the first half. 10-0 South Dakota. The Coyotes are inside the red zone. It's time to drive your vehicle home to the Les Schwab red zone, just like the Yotes. First and goal from the 2. Two backs in the backfield. It's Pierre and Fletcher with under center Majewski. It goes to Charles, running right side, tripped up in the backfield. He'll lose yardage back to the 6-yard line. A loss of 3 on the play, blown up on the run play that time. That'll bring up second down and goal for the Yotes.
4: Yeah, 4 down linemen in those A and B gaps, and they're just crawling, and then our offensive line has to take care of them, and then that contained man is able to come down so hard and really put a lick on Charles.
8: Ticking down to the 4-minute mark here inside the dome in this second quarter, South Dakota and Eastern Washington. Again, that split formation behind the quarterback. Under center is Austin Majewski. Majewski looks over the defense. They're going to fake the give. Throws to the end zone. Wide open. Oh, my gosh. It was caught late. Intercepted. Are you kidding me? Jackson Acardi was wide open in the end zone, and out of nowhere, the safety came flying in. Tipped that thing to himself. Bryce Smith gets the interception, and South Dakota's denied inside the red zone.
13: Timeout on the field.
8: Did that not look wide open?
4: It did for an instant.
8: It was blown up because Majewski ran into Charles Pierre on the fake, and that might have been enough to stall it. He's got to lob that thing to the back of the end zone.
4: I really think it was, John. Allowed that safety to recover a little bit. Puts one hand out. Great interception on the part of their secondary.
8: Jackson Acardi was in the end zone. That looked like it was an easy touchdown. And out of nowhere, Bryce Smith just came flying in, tipped that thing to himself, and they get the interception. But 10-0, so now you have a chance to go up 3 scores. Now a little momentum for Eastern Washington.
4: You got it. Old Mo playing a part here, possibly, in this last 3:57. Certainly like our defense, you got to be ready for quick change as a defensive unit, and we'll see what happens here on this offensive series of the Eagles.
8: Now what will be real interesting is how the Coyotes respond. Jerry Ura spent a lot of time on that sideline. Sometimes the momentum flippers like that, it's how the team of the Coyotes can respond here. Well, maybe we don't got Jerry.
4: No Jerry.
8: Jerry might have went to take a nap.
4: Well, we don't think that. But yeah, you know, you're right. Gosh darn, that could be a momentum changer. You hate to, you know, look back and during the course of a game and say, ooh, wow.
8: Yeah, I mean, that was mere inches, probably maybe a foot away from being a 3-score lead. You could be 17-0 right now. Instead, Eastern Washington is down 10. They have that electric quarterback. They've had a few big plays. So far, the Coyote defense, I feel like, has had an excellent game plan against this offense.
4: Really have. And, again, our offense, the capabilities of keeping this offense off the field. Could it be a momentum changer here? We don't know. We'll see shortly here in the last 3:57. I'm wondering if, you know, as you mentioned, kind of – hit Charles a little bit. You know, we've seen that Y shallow, that tight end shallow down here on the goal line. Whether he was, you know, looking for that to maybe keep going, I don't know. But gosh darn, just tough break there for the Coyote offense.
8: We do have to mention they are playing without their two of their top three wide receivers in Jackson Branch and Drew Carlson today, this Eastern Washington offense. But we'll see how the defense responds here. 4 minutes to go, 10-0 Yotes after the turnover. Back to pass, Nate Bell steps up, scramble run. He's hit, tried to get away, tripped up and down he goes. He was tripped up by one of the D linemen up on that front line, and then Gabe Hardman covered him up. It's a loss of two on the play for the Coyote defense.
4: Yeah, just a great job squeezing that pocket on him, which you have to do. You just don't want him to have that escapability to extend the play.
8: Nate Bell backwards 2 yards. Now second down and 12. Here's the snap. Bell wants to throw. Looks left. Standing. Dancing. Pressure comes. He is hit and he is dropped. Sacked on the play. Grabbed a hold up by Isaiah Ray. He is sacked on the play. And that is a Coyote sack. It is brought to you by South Dakota Soybean Research, where innovation takes root in its third down.
4: Yeah, and if you want to refer to that as a coverage sack, so be it. Good coverage on the part of our secondary linebacker. And, again, squeezing that pocket, didn't let him escape from it, and brought him down to bring up his third down play.
8: Third and 11. 3 minutes to go. Trips right. One receiver in motion to the left side. Here's the snap to Nate Bell. Coyotes bring five. He'll throw a short crossing route catch made of the 20, 22, 21. Grabbed a hold of, twisted down. It's a gain of about three or four. Not a lot on the crossing route. Coyotes covered up nicely. And Eastern Washington, after the interception inside the end zone, will have to punt it away.
4: Yeah, and again, we've seen that crossing route earlier here in the first quarter from them, but Coyotes diagnosed it very well.
8: Luke Ficcone back out there to punt for Eastern Washington. And now whistles into stoppage.
13: Timeout, South Dakota at 2 minutes and 42 seconds. This will be their first of the half.
8: Now the clock reached 2:23, but they said it happened with 2:42, so there should be
13: a full timeout
8: put back on the clock, and that'll allow us to take a timeout as well. 2:23 to go in this one. 10-0 South Dakota with the advantage over Eastern Washington. This is South Dakota Coyote football from Learfield.
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8: Ficcone is the punter. He is back inside the 10-yard line. He's averaged 45 yards a punt so far today. Has a long one of 51 here in this game so far. Back inside his own 10. 2:42 on the clock. Ficcone puts the boot into this. It's a side-winding kick. It's going to bounce and roll to the near boundary. It takes a left turn and out of bounds at the 32-33-yard line. A side-winding kick. Is that the one they're calling that tornado kick that makes it difficult to feel?
4: Must be, yeah. It kind of bounced like that, John, if that's what they call it. But Coach, used his time out there. We have two left, but we'll also have the two-minute here coming into this play.
8: Yeah, two things. One, preserve clock. And two, make sure you're organized for the punt return.
4: Yeah, absolutely.
8: So now the Coyotes, who have driven down the field three times on the Eagles, and they have two scores and also that interception into the end zone. South Dakota will take over pistol formation at their own 33. Keandre in motion. They're going to give it to him on the jet sweep, running left side, trying to get to the edge, and a great open field tackle on the far side on the numbers made by Bryce Smith. He's the one who had the interception. He flies up from that safety position and makes the tackle.
4: Yeah, because we had that contained man. We were really doing a great job in terms of pushing him to the sideline, but boy, he came down that alley downhill, and good tackle. Certainly credit their safety.
8: Second down and nine. Clock is rolling down to the two-minute timeout, and I think the Coyotes are going to let it go to the two-minute timeout after that play went for only 1 yard. So we've hit the two-minute timeout here inside the Dakota Dome on a Saturday afternoon. South Dakota leads Eastern Washington 10-0 here on this Native American Heritage game. We're back in a moment. This is South Dakota Coyote football from Learfield.
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8: You know, some football games, they have guys parachute out of an airplane out of the field with a flag or the game ball. Here we parachute gift cards from Shields out of the Raptors. Jerry, did you get one?
0: I did not, guys, but would any of you like to go to the Skywalk to ever try that?
8: I have been up there.
0: It's a little high up there, I'm not going to lie to you, but I think I'd be okay.
8: It is, and it takes a while to get up there, but you probably got to sign some waivers and everything else just in case you fall off of that deal. But I think Thomas and Megan were up there throwing out the parachutes, making people happy. Yeah, it's a ways up there.
4: Heights aren't my thing anymore, all right? I'm just going to let you know that, so don't call me to throw those parachutes down.
8: Second down for South Dakota. They gave the Yotes maybe a half yard, so we'll call it second down and 10. Three receivers, two right, one left. 2 minutes to go before halftime. 10-0 South Dakota. Majeski's in the gun. Keandre Jones, Logan, sidecar right. Here's the snap. Fakes the give to him. Majeski to throw. Throws a pass batted down. He was trying to force it over to the crossing route to Chris Heron. Batted down to the line of scrimmage. 1:57 to play in this second quarter. Now it's 3rd and 10 for South Dakota.
4: Yeah, and they jumped into that five-man line set and had a little, a fold look here between defensive tackle nose then as it ended up. And somebody got their paw up there to knock it down.
8: They haven't really tried to wind one up yet. I don't know if you do that right now, but certainly you want to try to extend this drive and see if you can get more points. Three receivers to the right side, single receiver left. Ball on the left hash for South Dakota. Third down and 10. Back to pass, Majeski has time. Steps up, fires near side in leaping try. Knocked away and incomplete. He was trying to get it to Tennell Bryant on the deep out to the near side. It was batted down and knocked away incomplete. It's fourth down, and we will see Brooke Otteray in punt formation for the first time today.
4: Yeah, and again, jumped to that five-man kind of front there, but did drop their linebacker in, and he was just waiting for a back to come out potentially, and then kind of got some pressure there and a little throw that you got to credit that defender there of playing very well on the pass.
8: Fourth down, punt formation, Honoray. She had a good season punting so far. Here's a good snap to him. The boot is away. High punt. Drives the return man back inside the 15. Plants his feet at the 14. Makes the grab. Sidesteps the tackler. Runs over the near side. Breaks another tackle. He's to the 30. Numbers 35. Runs to the 40. Ridden down by the punter, Brooke Honoray, who tackles him out of bounds on the near side at about the 45-yard line. And just like that, Eastern Washington is in business.
4: Yeah, and you hate, you know, you talk about sometimes you outkick your coverage. It was almost that situation there. And then they had the wall set up. He evaded one tackle, and then he's coming right up that wall here on this near sideline, and they got field position here to start with 1:36 to go.
8: Coyote volleyball one set 225-16 over the Gauchos of UC Santa Barbara. The Coyotes have the lead in set 3, 12-11. First and 10, Eastern Washington trips to the right side. They're going to swing it out to the right side after a play fake. Runs on the numbers of the 50. Runs out of bounds in Coyote territory at the 47-yard line. Angling to the far boundary on the quick pass and catch to David Cabrera. And it's second down for Eastern Washington, who's in hurry-up mode after going out of bounds. They'll stop the clock, but hurry-up mode again for Eastern Washington. Three wide receivers. They're going to give straight ahead. Running back dancing around. First down, pushing up the right side, and the chains are going to move up to the 41 as they move the chains.
4: Yeah, we actually had a little penetration. They had their zone push on, if you would, there to the right side. Had a little room. He cut it back to play side, and a nice little gain on the play.
8: Shotgun for Nate Bell. Sidecar left is the running back. Three receivers to the left side. Nate Bell wants the football. Chest high snap. Looking right, dancing, scrambling. Throws near side. Catch made. Cabrera again. Breaks past one tackler. Sidesteps another, and he tripped himself to the 25-yard line. Got around a couple of tacklers and got into positive territory to the 25. Eastern Washington's best drive of this football game. Here's the snap to Bell. Looking right, looking left. Dances. Hit. From behind, he's sacked. It was blown up by Nathan LaPerry, and he was put in the ground by Isaiah Ray and John Starman. That's a Coyote sack brought to you by South Dakota Soybean Research, where innovation takes root. Timeout, Eastern Washington.
4: Yeah, big play there by our defensive line, really squeezing that pocket once again, and he had just nowhere to go. I was a little surprised he didn't try to get to the perimeter, but that wasn't the case. Timeout here by the Eagles, correct? Yep.
8: Boy, I can tell you, Nate Bell felt that one. He was slow to get up. He's limping as he gets over to his huddle. He felt that one from two big guys laying on top of him.
4: He did, shaking out those cobwebs right now.
8: So it'll be second down and 15 for Eastern Washington. They have two timeouts remaining, 1:01 to go in the first half. South Dakota drove down the field on its first three offensive drives. They threw an interception on the third one in the end zone that looked like an open touchdown, and Bryce Smith came out of nowhere to intercept it. Coyotes after a punt. Eastern Washington now in business trying to score their first points of the game. South Dakota will get the ball to start the second half. Trips right. Here's the snap to Bell. Looking left. Now looks right. Still scattering his feet. Throws across the middle, and it's incomplete. He was trying to force that across the middle, and that receiver watched by Wade Abrams. They're not on the same page. It's incomplete. Trying to get that to Wesley Garrett. Third and long for Eastern Washington.
4: Yeah, certainly not on the same page, because he forced that throw there into great coverage.
8: 56 seconds to go before halftime. 2x2 in the receiver formation. Third and 15 for Eastern Washington. Nate Bell in the gun. Bell takes the snap. Wants the throw. Quarterback run. He's going to run over to the left side. Runs to the 25. Trying to get to the edge and knocked out of bounds. Just trying to get better field position. He was knocked out of bounds on the near sideline by Dawson Sexer, who's back out there. He had that targeting foul last week, but the new rules, he does not have to miss any of this game on the first offense of the season. So Dawson Sexer out there and makes the stop on the quarterback, Nate Bell.
4: Yeah, and again, tough guy to break down sometimes when he's running the football like that.
8: Here's Soren McKee. He's 2 for 2 on field goals this season. McKee trying to line this one up for a 40-yard try from the left hash to put the Eagles on the board. Snap is put down. Kick is on the way. It's angling to the right, and it is good. Soren McKee able to knock that thing in from 40 yards away, and it is 10-3 South Dakota with 45 seconds to go in the second quarter. Coyotes do have two timeouts, so it'll be interesting to see if they get a return, what the game plan is offensively.
4: Yeah, very interesting here to see if we're very aggressive. Of course, all depends a little bit on field position and those kind of things, as you alluded to, John, but I don't want to say let back in the game, but that, a little momentum shift on that interception. We don't get things moving offensively. Good punt return on the part of the Eagles that set them up in field position, and then, of course, capitalize with a field goal.
8: 10-3 South Dakota with the lead. This game has felt largely controlled by South Dakota, but the scoreboard says it's a 7-point game.
4: Boy, you hit it on the head, John. Just like that's the summary right there. Shouldn't we be ahead 17-0 or something? but not the case, and a very dangerous football team here.
8: Deandre Jones, Logan, and Braden White are back deep for South Dakota. This one will be teed up by Morgan Dotson for the kickoff. Shaded towards the near hash. Dotson approaches the football, swings his leg through, kicks it on the ground. It'll bound around, fielded by one of the upbacks, runs to the 30. That's Mason Cowgill. Cowgill turns left, tried to dive ahead up to the 33, 34-yard line. And that's almost as good as the ball being kicked out of bounds. Now you got an interesting spot here.
4: Yeah, I think so, yeah.
8: I have seen Bodie Ng make from 50 yards. In a scrimmage, so that would have to get

0: you know, sidearm motion with that crossing route there, and boy, a big old paw got up from that defensive front of the Eagles and knocked it down.
1: 10-3, South Dakota in front. Coyotes get the ball to start the second half. 37 seconds to play before halftime. Austin Majewski is in the gun. He's got three wide receivers, two left, one right. Charles Pierre is the running back to the left side of the quarterback. Braden White goes in motion to the right side. Majewski, low snap, picks it up clean. Wants to throw, has time. Now pressure, throws, and it's knocked away and incomplete. They're calling this a fumble.
0: Oh, dear.
1: They're calling this a fumble recovered by Eastern Washington at the 29-yard line. I really thought he was throwing that thing forward when the ball came out.
0: Wow.
1: The officials are huddled together on the hash at the 30-yard line.
0: What I thought, maybe a defensive lineman nearly intercepted it.
1: Yeah, I mean, he's throwing it. He's throwing it. That's incomplete.
0: Here's where that defensive lineman, I thought, nearly intercepted right there.
1: They got to look at this.
0: Yeah.
1: I mean, he's throwing the ball. Unless it comes out. I mean, unless his arm is completely forward when the ball rifles off of an arm. Like, that
0: absolutely
1: can't be a fumble.
0: Absolutely, John.
1: So, I'm not concerned by this at all. Like, I'll be very surprised. And I know I'm the homer, right? Home radio. I know that.
0: Are you?
1: I get it. But this can't be a fumble.
0: You're pro Coyotes, huh?
1: Yeah, that's right. Yeah, I just can't be a fumble. They're going to take a look at it. We'll find out. Coach Culver, it's Coyote Brotherhood weekend, by the
0: way.
1: It
0: is, yes.
1: Celebrating the 1986 football team.
0: Yeah, of course, missed yesterday. We had a game up at Milbank yesterday, so I didn't get to visit yesterday. But saw a number of Coyote guys there, former teammates. Got to visit with them for about 40 minutes or so out there today at the tailgate. Fantastic to see, and just very blessed to be able to be a part of that and teammates such that I got to play with.
1: No doubt. It was a national runner-up football team in 1986. One of the greats here. He throws that. Yep. I'm looking at the replay again. Yep. He throws it straight off the hand. Austin's release feels like it's a lot lower than it normally is. He's kind of cocking that arm. You called it sidearm. He's kind of just lowering his elbow
0: a little bit.
1: He's had three or four batted down, but this one I'm convinced will be an incomplete pass.
0: You know, he just kind of has that, I'll call it three quarters type of motion like that. He doesn't come right from above, which, you know, I've kind of noticed from the get-go from him, even pictures of him, you know, in that position. So sometimes those things can happen. But as I said, nearly intercepted by a dang defensive lineman there, too.
1: Yeah, it was Voigtlander who got out there and knocked it free for that defense, number 11. Our white hat has not given us the information, but Eastern Washington has sent out its defense. Yeah. South Dakota has its offense huddled up. Now it's 3rd and 10 for the Oats. Now it'll be interesting. Do you run a play to where they have to run a timeout and under 30 seconds, or do you try to hit them with something? We really haven't taken a shot downfield yet.
2: After review, it is an incomplete pass. It'll be 3rd down. Please reset the game clock to 33 seconds. 33.
1: So they're going to add 2 seconds to the game clock. I mean, the reason that play takes so long is you got to remember where the yard line was for sure. Things. You've got to look at the clock and all of that stuff, but it was pretty easy to see that that was going to be an incomplete pass. So now what does South Dakota do with two timeouts, 3rd down and 10? Got to get to the 44 to extend the drive. 3 wide left, single receiver to the right. Majewski's in the gun. On the right hash with Charles Pierre. Back to pass. Coyote's going to air one deep. He's going to air it deep. He's got Tanell Bryant. He's got the catch inside the 20, 15, 10, 5. Touchdown, South Dakota.
0: Oh, my goodness.
1: Majewski just let it fly, and he put it right in the breadbasket of Tanell Bryant, and South Dakota electrifies this crowd right before halftime.
0: Caught it right in stride. Never had to break stride. Oh, my goodness, what a throw. And separation, too.
1: Jerry went to Coach Vince and said, hey, tell him that the guys keep saying we haven't taken a shot deep, and then we fire one deep, and look at that, right on the money. To Tanell Bryant. He caught it a stride inside the 20 and ran to the end zone. The extra point is good. And just like that, it's 17-3 South Dakota. 3rd and 10, and the Coyotes blow one deep for the touchdown on a huge pass play of 66 yards. Three plays, 66 yards, 15 seconds. Touchdown pass from Austin Majeski to Tanell Bryant. Bodie Ingman.

0: extra point. 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How about that to get your crowd back into it?
1: Wow. Unbelievable.
0: Hello, momentum.
1: And on the flip side, I would hate to be the secondary there of the Eagles right now, because it's just a cardinal sin there, especially with the time and field situation. Wow. But we'll take it, man. And momentum shifted for us.
0: 26 seconds left in the first half. Ford Hamilton has it teed up back at the 35-yard line with, I think that's Bell back deep for Eastern Washington. What a strike right down the middle of the field. Here comes the approach for Ford Hamilton. 26 ticks away before halftime. He's going to kick this one on the ground. It's bounding around. Race up field to the 20. Return man runs to the right side. Cuts back 35 to 36, 37. And now Eastern Washington with two timeouts. South Dakota has an injury. Coyotes have a player laying down on the 30-yard line, holding his right leg up in the air.
1: Yeah, just never like to see that. Gosh darn.
0: Is that?
1: I can't tell.
0: Boy, I thought I saw 24. Is that Harrison Brunn?
1: Well, it's a four, and I just can't get the.
0: They are looking at the right leg. Nope, it 34. Is 34.
1: Yep.
0: So that is Bo Ryan. And Bo Ryan being looked at by our training staff. And he was laying on his left side, holding his right leg up in the air. They're going to help him to his feet. Bo Ryan, the Omaha West Side product, up on his feet. He is walking.
1: Yes, he is. Yep.
0: That's a good sign, but that doesn't always mean you avoided injury.
1: No.
0: But now both teams have kicked one on the ground. Both got good returns and good field position. Now what does Eastern Washington do with 22 seconds left and two timeouts?
1: Yeah, and exactly the two timeouts. That's the king. And very explosive offense, as we know. But we've held them at bay up through with 22 seconds.
0: Boy, this is where you give up a field goal, it's whatever. If you give up a shot play back, you just deflate all that momentum.
1: I know it. That's what you don't want to see. So
0: trips left, single receiver to the right, shotgun for Nate Bell as the Coyotes get Bo Ryan off to the far side. He'll go probably avoid the medical tent and go straight back to the training room. Nate Bell is in the gun. Four wide receivers. Coyotes have four on that defensive line. They'll bring four. Nate Bell wants to throw. Steps up. Scrambles over the near side. Bell on the move. Throws, and it is incomplete. He was hit right as he let that thing fly by Isaiah Ray. It's incomplete. Second down for Eastern Washington.
1: Yeah, and just watching him on film, coming into our game, that's one thing he is excellent job at doing. You know, he'll go to his left, right-handed thrower, and does a great job throwing here, but not in that case, threw it into the ground.
0: Second down and 10, 16 seconds remain before halftime. Coyotes trying to get a stop here and take this momentum at a two-touchdown lead into the halftime break. Nate Bell play fake. Wants to throw. Here comes pressure. He'll scramble. Throws off balance. Catch made. And tackle made on the far side. Not much doing that time. Gain of about five. Not a bad gain. But the Coyotes able to cut that down really quickly. Getting their defense out there with Cale Kolarik.
2: Eastern Washington.
0: Timeout Eastern Washington.
2: 8 seconds.
0: They'll have one timeout remaining and 8 seconds left on this clock. So now you look at, okay, here's the long for the career and the season for their kicker, Soren McKee, is 53 yards. So we're talking about them having to get about, 20, 25 more yards to be not even in comfortable field goal range, but makeable distance.
1: Yeah, certainly. And the biggest thing, don't give up a touchdown. Take a page from their defense of what not to do here in this late stage like that.
0: Third down for Eastern Washington. Coyotes lead 17-3 after the 66-yard touchdown pass from Austin Majeski to Tinnell Bryant. Trips left, single receiver right, ball on the right hash at the 43-yard line of Eastern Washington. Nate Bell is in the gun. Coyotes, the extra defensive backs out there. Bell wants to throw. Here comes pressure. Bell's hit. Bell swung around. Bell is down. Loss on the play back to the of scrimmage. A couple of Coyotes got in there to make the sack. It's a sack for the Coyotes, brought to you by South Dakota Soybean Research. And that's how we end the first half of play. South Dakota sacks the quarterback, Nate Bell. That'll take us to halftime. And at the break, 17-3, South Dakota takes all the momentum into the halftime locker room. Coyotes with a 2-touchdown lead inside the dome against Eastern Washington. When we come back, you'll hear from Harrison Brunn, the linebacker we chatted with on the Yotecast podcast earlier this week. You'll hear parts of that coming up next. We're at halftime. South Dakota leads 17-3. This is South Dakota Coyote football for Learfield.
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7: 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Pepsi is the official soft drink of the University of South Dakota. Be sure to pick up some Pepsi Zero Sugar, Mountain Dew, or Starry to cheer on the Yotes. Now, welcome to the Coyote Halftime Show. Let's go inside the Coyote locker room for this week's player feature. Here's the voice of the Coyotes, John Thayer.
8: Harrison, the season off and rolling, headed into game number 3. First two games at South Dakota. What's been your feel so far in this 2-0 start?
9: Honestly, it's just been a blessing, really. Just being put in a position I've been able to just play the game I love so much. Just being surrounded by great coaches and just great players that just support me, and that we all just have a burning passion for football. It's been a lot of fun.
8: What's it been like on this defense? I mean, you're all the time being a linebacker. You've been around guys like Gabe and Wade, and those guys bring intensity. They've been around here. How much have they helped you in your transition to South Dakota?
9: Yeah, I mean, it's just like lifting with those guys and just seeing the way those guys lead their room and just like learning from them and seeing how they like break down film, seeing how they practice, and just trying to like mimic that and just grow from that and bring it into my own game and bring it into my own the stud room and just try to lead in the way that they lead. I mean, it's really helpful and it's really cool to see.
8: You know, before South Dakota, you spent 2 years at the University of Minnesota.
9: Mm-hmm.
8: Obviously, your home state. Mm-hmm. Describe that experience. I know you only played in a couple of games mm-hmm. for the Gophers, but describe that experience.
9: Yeah, I mean, it really was a blessing being able to play at my home state and for like a team I grew up watching. My parents went to the University of Minnesota, so it really was a blessing. And I mean, it's a really cool environment out there, and it was a lot of fun to play in, you know, for the Big Ten and for my home state. It really was a blessing.
8: You decided, let's go find a place, maybe you can get on the field a little, little more, things like that. Why South Dakota? Why did this end up being a fit?
9: I mean, honestly, I just, in the portal, I just felt like the Lord was drawing me to South Dakota. Like, there's a culture around here. I mean, the old head coach, Coach V, is obviously amazing. Johansson, he was a defensive head coach. There's, like, a mean and nasty defense that we've been building here. And I just saw that, and I reached out to me, and I really enjoyed Kirch, and that was just a defense I wanted to be a part of, and the culture they're building around here, I just really wanted to see how I can add myself into that and do something great here.
8: You went to college as more of a safety. Now they've moved you up in a linebacker spot. You've been in pass coverage. You've stopped the run, things like that. What has that transition been like for you through fall camp that got you ready for game one?
9: Yeah, so, I mean, I've always felt like I've been, like, a little bit of a bigger safety, and I've known that, but I've really enjoyed safety, like, playing in high school, playing it at Minnesota, and then I started off in spring ball playing a true free safety or field safety, and then Kurtz decided to transition me to stud about mid-spring ball, and, like, at first, like, I didn't really know how I felt about it because it's a new position I've never really played before, but it's been really a blessing. I've enjoyed it more than I've ever enjoyed safety, just being down there in the box. I just honestly feel more comfortable just being in coverage down there, fitting the run, and doing what I have to do to help out my team and make plays where I'm able to make plays.
8: You know, when people look at a depth chart, they just see linebacker, and each linebacker has different responsibilities, sometimes different builds. We've seen things like Mike and the Will and the Sam and the Stud. So what's a stud linebacker?
9: Stud linebacker, some of us, the studs, we call ourselves killers, but it's really a mix of like a nickel and a Sam linebacker. Usually they take like a little bit of a bigger safety and they transform them into this like hybrid that's able to fit the run, also cover slots, and kind of just do everything. So it's kind of a mix of a nickel linebacker and a safety, and kind of the best of all worlds, but yeah.
8: And it's been good for you. Obviously, you've been able to make some plays so far this year. Describe the feeling of making that big play that you know is a momentum changer for your team.
9: Yeah, I mean, just anything, being able to be out there and play the game I love so much, it's just a blessing. So, like, any play I'm able to make for our defense, knowing that these guys can count on me to go out there and stop them and do it for each other is just huge for me. And just knowing that I'm able to help out my brothers and that they trust in me and that they know I'm going to make that play is just huge to really go out there and do it for them.
8: What are you looking for each play? You know, you line up, where are your eyes going? What are you searching for so that you can be in the best position to make a play?
9: Yeah, so Kirch teaches us really just like you got to know the personnel, like who's out there on the field, the formation they're in, and then we always just have our eyes starting on the offensive tackle in the box. We call it the triangle, but just looking in there and then to our receiver is really where my eyes are to start every single play.
0: 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Harrison Braun, the transfer from the University of Minnesota, joining us this week on the podcast to talk about his transferring to South Dakota, his faith and everything. Great conversation. Hope you get the chance to check it out. Coming up on the halftime show, we'll get you a look around the scoreboard in college football. And coming up next, we'll give you all the stats from the first half, how we got to this score here at halftime. It's South Dakota and Eastern Washington Native American Heritage Day at USD. 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
0: At halftime, South Dakota leads Eastern Washington 17-3. Let's take a look at the first half stats. The Coyotes 36 plays for 287 yards. Eastern Washington 30 plays, 113 yards. Coyotes in that first half, Austin Majewski, 9 of 15, 2 touchdowns, 146 yards, and an interception. Nate Bell for the Eagles, 7 of 13 for 41 yards, sacked 4 times in that first half. Coyotes able to contain him pretty good here in half number one. Nate Bell, the leading rusher, 10 carries, 40 yards for the Eagles. Charles Pierre Jr., 10 carries, 69 yards. Jackson Proctor has 2 carries for 40 yards here in the game today. Coyotes' leading receiver as far as catches is Braden White, 33 catches, 29 yards. Tanell Bryant has that 1 catch, 66 yards, and a touchdown. Braden White has the other touchdown catch. 2 catches for David Cabrera with 24 yards receiving for him. The Coyotes right now led in tackles by Chris Dixon, the D lineman up there. 4 tackles. He has a sack and a TFL. Dawson Sexer, Kale Kolarik, and Nathan LaPerry each with 3 tackles for the Yotes in half number one. At halftime, 17-3, South Dakota with the lead. When we come back, we'll check the college football scoreboard. This is South Dakota Coyote football from Learfield.
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0: Back inside the Dakota Dome, South Dakota at halftime with a lead over Eastern Washington, 17-3 here at the break. Let's take a look at these some scores from around college football. We'll start in the Missouri Valley Football Conference at halftime. Just starting the third quarter, Northern Iowa leads Drake 28-14, and Youngstown State up on Duquesne 35-10. Coming up later on tonight, all 6 o'clock kickoffs, South Dakota State will host New Haven. Illinois State's at Northern Illinois. Indiana State is at Eastern Illinois. Murray State will host Valparaiso. Southern Illinois at home against Southeast Missouri State. That's the battle for the wagon wheel. And later on tonight, if everyone stays healthy in the next few hours, North Dakota will play at Portland State this evening at 9 o'clock Central Time. In the Big Sky Conference today, Montana's up 13-0 on Utah Tech. Weber State trails at Colorado 7-0. Northern Colorado kicks off in about 20 minutes there in Laramie, Wyoming. Take on the Wyoming Cowboys. In the Northeast Conference, how about this one? It's about to change, but for the moment, Central Connecticut, who was here 2 weeks ago, has a 3-0 lead in the Glass Bowl at Toledo out of the MAC. Now, Toledo does have first and goal at the Central Connecticut 4-yard line, but for now, Central Connecticut has the lead. In the Big 12 Conference today, in the Big 10, Oregon is trailing Oklahoma State 27-17. That game is in the early stages of the third quarter. Washington and Utah State are scoreless. They're just underway. Minnesota is down at home. They trail to Mississippi State 7-0. Illinois up a touchdown on Duke. Michigan State and Eastern Michigan are scoreless. Same with UConn and Maryland. Tonight, Nebraska will host Bowling Green. The other big games tonight, Texas and Ohio State. It's a top five matchup. Iowa and Iowa State will play at Kinnick Stadium coming up tonight as well. Earlier today, Indiana steamrolled Howard 55-0. Michigan has upset number 11 Oklahoma 70-10. Penn State won over Temple at Lincoln Financial Field 27-9. And a double overtime, Purdue fell to Wake Forest 38-36. So those are some of the scores from around college football. Another one of the Big 12. K-State is up 34-7 on Washington State. Those are some college football scores from today. We'll keep checking those scores. Also, another score to pass your way. Coyote Volleyball did complete the sweep of UC Santa Barbara out in Fort Collins, Colorado. They won in set number 3, 25-22. So the Coyotes, a 25-16, 25-16, 25-22 sweep of the UC Santa Barbara Gauchos. Second half coming up next. Coyotes lead the Eagles of Eastern Washington 17-3. This is South Dakota Coyote football from Learfield.
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0: Just about set for the start of the second half. South Dakota with a 17-3 over 17-3 advantage over Eastern Washington. Coach Culver, what a momentum grabber right before halftime. You take the top off with that touchdown to Tanel Bryant and then get the sack that takes us into halftime after they got a big return, solid return. What a way to open up that or close the first half.
5: Yeah, crazy set of circumstances there. It looked like, Eastern Washington going to hold, maybe force a punt and have quite a bit of time on with a couple timeouts left, but not the case. We hit the long pass there and puts us up 17-3. And get the football to start this half.
0: Morgan Dodson will swing his leg through. This is angling towards the boundary. It's out of bounds. Oh, we'll see. An inbounds picked up now by Calgill. Trying to run on the sideline. Upended at the 15. What a kick. That thing looked like it was going out of bounds. And then it took a turn right at Jerry's toes and stayed in bounds. And Mason Calgill said, look, somebody's got to pick it up. And the Coyotes will start deep in their own territory. Jerry, that was right at you.
6: Thought it was a full guarantee that thing was going out of bounds. And it just never turned my direction. I thought I was going to have a football in my hands, guys.
5: Crazy.
0: I want to see Jerry pick it up and just start running.
5: No kidding. I wanted to see that too, dang it.
0: Coyotes backed up to start at their own 15. Ball on the right hash. First and 10. First play of the second half. 17-3. Coyotes with the lead. A two-touchdown advantage. Shotgun for Majeski. Three receivers into the game. Tanel Bryant in motion left to right. Here's the snap. Play fake. Majeski to throw. Swings it right side. Crunches. Tipped and incomplete. Oh, it went right out of the hands of Braden White and almost intercepted again by Bryce Smith, who had that interception in the end zone. And Braden White slapping himself on that one because that was a big gainer.
5: It was, and you could just see his head pop up just a little looking for that defender and unfortunately didn't secure the football.
0: He was thinking about sidestepping that guy and going the distance, but instead he drops it. It's incomplete, second down and 10. South Dakota with a two-touchdown advantage. Shotgun for Majeski. Keandre Jones, Logan, his sidecar left. Two receivers into the game. Majeski on the right hash. Blitz is showing. Handoff goes to Keandre. Cuts back left. Surges to the right across the 20 and up to the 22-yard line. Keandre Jones, Logan, saw the pressure from the corner on that far side, and he cut back against it.
5: Yeah, just a great job. We got a push there into what would be the short side of the field there, just zone push. Great job. Great vision. That little cut back there. He finds that running lane. A nice gain on the play to bring up third down and three.
0: Third and three for the Yotes between the hashes. Ball is at their own 22. Coyotes trying to start the second half with some momentum. Charles Pierre, the running back, off the left hip of his quarterback. Three receivers into the game. Bose is in motion on the left side. Third and three. Back to pass. Majeski fires left side. Catch made. Tanel Bryant sliding down to the turf. Enough for the first down. He's got it to the 28. He knew right where the line to gain was. He caught that thing down to the turf safely, and it's a first down.
5: And I thought Austin was going to go to the number two receiver. Well covered, but he saw number one there. Open. Nice cut there for the line to gain. Cutting right there at that spot and brings up first down. Move the chains. Keep this drive going.
0: Majeski now goes under center. Two receivers, one to either side. Charles Pierre's the running back standing at the 20. Ball at the 28 of South Dakota. Handoff, no play fake. Majeski rolls out to the right. Plants his feet. Wanted to go deep. Fires over to the right side. Long catch is tried, and it's incomplete. He was trying to get it to Bryce Cahoon, who laid out for it on the far boundary, but could not hold that thing in. It was just overthrown. Incomplete. Second down and 10.
5: Yeah, apt description there. Just overthrown out of the reach of his hands there, and kind of had to wind up on that. Maybe just a little bit of pressure in his face there coming off that edge.
0: Bryce Cahoon limping a little bit after that try, diving over to the sideline. He's being tended to right now by Brooke, the head athletic trainer for Coyote football. Three receivers, two left, one to the right side. Ball left hash, second and 10. Pistol look in the backfield. Keandre in motion left to right. Hand off to Charles, left side. Charles Pierre bursts through the seam at the 35. Leaps over a tackler. Spins at the 45. Runs into Eastern Washington territory. Down the numbers at the 30. Down the sideline, 15. He's gone. See you later. Touchdown, Charles Pierre Jr. All the way, stepped over a defender. He spun over away from another, and Charles Pierre Jr. gone. South Dakota with another explosive touchdown.
5: Wow. North-South. Did you see that cut he made to get to the sideline? They're just a fabulous cut, and I got to find that person that talked to me about Charles not being able to rush the football.
0: And you know what made it even better? Keandre racing ahead of him to get out there and make sure he got in front of a defender. The extra point for Bodie Ng is good. And with 13:15 to play in the third, South Dakota extends the lead over Eastern Washington. 24-3 is our score here inside the Dome. We'll take a break. Back in a moment. This is South Dakota Coyote football for Learfield.
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0: South Dakota now has 15 touchdowns on the year, 16 touchdowns on the year, and 10 of them have been explosive plays, which are 20 yards or more. A couple of explosives there. South Dakota pushes the lead to 24-3. Charles Pierre Jr. got that one, a 72-yard touchdown run that capped off a five-play, 85-yard drive in a minute 39. Bodie Ng, the extra point. That's your drive summary presented by Roosters Harley-Davidson of Sioux City, your one-stop shop for legendary Harley-Davidson gear and motorcycles in the region. Ride a winner at Roosters Harley-Davidson. By the way, that was a 72-yard touchdown run. Now Charles Pierre Jr., you could tell whoever you saw, it's his ninth 100-yard rushing game of his career, and it's also his 24th rushing touchdown of his career, which moves him into the top 10 all-time at South Dakota. Charles Pierre, explosive run, and now another touchdown. And by the way, he's up to 141 rushing yards after that 72-yard burst for a score. 24-3 is our score. Fort Hamilton has it teed up. Coyotes have had the momentum all of this game outside of just a couple of moments. Here's a line drive, low kick, bounding at the 6, picked up at the goal line. Return man cuts across on the 15, leaps over traffic, and he's upended at the 17 or 18-yard line, and that's where Eastern Washington will start first and 10. How about that? You close the first half with a sack. Second half, you start with a touchdown. All the momentum on the home side.
5: Yeah, and, you know, looking at halftime stats, you know, we're about 2-1 margin in time of possession, which is fantastic. And very well balanced, but Charles, with his rushing TD there, weighted heavily in terms of rushing now for USD in terms of the balance and total yards.
0: South Dakota defense back out there. 24-3 is our score. Shotgun for Nate Bell, the elusive quarterback. Has a tight end in motion. Here's the snap. He's going to hand it straight ahead, and it's blown up in the backfield. Busted up by Isaiah Ray. Isaiah Ray has been really good today, and he chased down the running back that time and grabbed him and twisted him down. It's no gain on the play.
5: Yeah, great job fighting through that offensive. It looked like just straight zone block by anybody, but he worked his way through, got him from the backside, and a great tackle on the play.
0: Chris Dixon just limped off the defensive lineman for the Yotes. Here's Nate Bell. He'll fire left side, deep out route, catch made, and he's chopped down at the 25-yard line. He got up and ran and was tackled Whoa, they gave him that yardage? Now they're going to move it back.
5: He was down. Yeah, there we
0: the
5: go.
0: The official spotted it as if he was going to give it to him on that far side. Jalen Bain-Peterson ran up there and made the stop. Now it is third down for Eastern Washington. And not to put too much emphasis on this play, but it feels like it might be now or never for Eastern Washington.
5: Very much so, John. I think so.
0: Third and five for the Eagles. Shotgun for Nate Bell. Receiver to either side. Bell on the left hash. Takes the snap. Quarterback Ron designed to the right side. He's tripped up. He crossed the 35. The 25. Didn't get much more as he falls forward. And it's fourth down for Eastern Washington. Here comes the punt unit again for the Eagles.
5: Yeah, big defensive series for the Coyotes here. And now we can get ball back in our hands. And we're going to have good field position too, John, to start this offensive series. Or should have.
0: Ficcone out to punt it away. Luke Ficcone today has three punts. He's averaged 45 yards per punt. Has that long of 51. Keandre's back inside the 35. 11:29 in the third. Good snap to the punter. Ficcone, high punt. Fair catch asked for. Racing up is Keandre Jones-Logan, and he's got it at the 40-yard line. The Coyotes will start at their own 40, first and 10. 11:22 to go in the third quarter when we come back to the Dakota Dome in Vermilion. It's South Dakota 24, Eastern Washington 3. This is South Dakota Coyote football from Learfield.
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6: 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It's a really interesting atmosphere here today, guys, inside the Dome, because this feels as if for the crowd, this game is a well bigger margin than what we're at even right now. It kind of felt that way after the second touchdown. We'll see if the fans get a little bit more juiced up defensively, though. You got to love what they are doing to control Bell.
0: No doubt about it. One more touchdown here for the Yotes, and it's not over because we're still in the third. But, boy, this would make it awful difficult on Eastern Washington if they fall down by another touchdown. South Dakota in that offense will come out. Bryce Cahoon comes over to the near side. Good to see him back. He was being tended to on the Coyote sideline. Shotgun for Austin Majeski. Receiver tight right side. I believe that's Tennell Bryant. Ready for play has been whistled. Majeski will take the snap. Toss play right side to Keandre Jones-Logan. Sidesteps left. Moves back to the right. Runs to the numbers of the 50. Twisted inside of Eastern Washington territory and down to the 48-yard line of the Eagles. A speed burst for Keandre Jones-Logan at a first down for South Dakota.
5: Yeah, and I just think, you know, I've seen, Keandre here today run between the tackles, but I always dream of him or think about him, of that being his play. He's able to get to the perimeter and such great vision as well and get to that sideline and exactly that kind of play there that they ran on first down.
0: You better have the angle on Keandre. He's going to make you look absolutely silly. Pistol look in the backfield. Three receivers. Keandre Jones, Logan in motion right to left. Majeski takes the snap. Play fake. Wants to throw. Has time. Steps up. Wants to go deep. He's got him open again. It's Tennell Bryant. Catch in the end zone. Touchdown, South Dakota. Austin Majeski threw an absolute strike to Tennell Bryant, who caught it a yard into the end zone across the goal line, and South Dakota has all the momentum up 30-3.
5: Yeah, and just the separation, but credit offensive line, too. Great pass protection there, able to wind up again. And, wow, what a strike. You talk three huge, gigantic plays here from this Coyote offense here to end the first half and to start this second half.
0: 432 yards of offense for South Dakota in this game. And now Bodie Ng to add the extra point. Good snap, hold down, kick is on the way, and it is good for Bodie Ng. With 10:32 to go in the third quarter, it is South Dakota 31 and Eastern Washington 3. What a momentum builder here at home. That was a two-play, 60-yard drive in 50 seconds, a 48-yard touchdown pass from Austin Majeski to Tanel Bryant. That is your Roosters Harley-Davidson Drive Summary presented by Roosters Harley-Davidson of Sioux City, your one-stop shop for legendary Harley-Davidson gear and motorcycles in the region. Ride a winner at Roosters Harley-Davidson. Tanel Bryant came into this game with, what, just a couple of catches right on the season, and he has, what, three catches, I think, today. Last season, he only had four games all year that he had multiple catches. Now, Tanel Bryant with three catches for 120 yards and two touchdowns in this football game. It's his most receiving touchdowns in a single game and his most yards in a single game as well. Tanel Bryant beating the defense for another big play. And with that, here's the kickoff from Ford Hamilton. Big high end-over-end kick. Return man will take it a yard deep. He wants to come out with it to the 10. Cuts left. Sidesteps. Breaks one tackle. Penalty flags flying everywhere. Return man out to the left side. Two more penalty flags come in. And it is out to the 35. Finally brought down. It looked like Oprah Winfrey was getting a show with the officials. Oh, you get goodness. A flag. You get a flag. Everybody gets a flag. They were coming from every which direction. I feel like this one might be coming back.
5: I think so, but I've never seen so many penalty flags being thrown like that. But, you know, back to the offensive, 432 now, 200 and 232. You talk about great balance between rush and pass here today after this afternoon. Coyotes have done it again.
0: And all our officials trying to sort out if they also have the same penalty.
14: Or two fouls on the play, both on the return team. Holding, number 45, that penalty is declined. Holding, number 11, that penalty did force 10 yards from the spot of the foul, first down.
0: You know, I always wonder when they have multiple fouls, right? Yeah. They go to the coach and they say, okay, which one do you want? The coach's response has got to be, which one puts them back further?
5: Yeah, that's
0: do that one. Pick that one. Wow. What an just incredible. I mean, it was for a while we were talking about the low arm delivery for Austin Majeski. Now he's firing the cannon. The Coyotes have six explosive plays today. That's six plays that have gone 20 or more yards here in this football game. And now Eastern Washington is backed up at its own 12 left hash. Three receivers. Here's the snap. Play fake. Bell to throw. Pressure comes again. Bell trying to run. He's hit and got away from Gabe Hardman and then stumbles forward as he got to the 15-yard line. He just snuck off of Gabe Hardman, who was coming in for the decleater.
5: Yeah, the Coyote defensive front has just done a tremendous job of squeezing that pocket on him today, not allowing him to escape and use his legs or extend plays.
0: Shotgun for Nate Bell, second down. We're under 10 minutes to go in the third, 2x2 for the receivers. Bell is signaling to the near side. Bell wants to throw, looking right the entire way, fires down the sideline, looking for the out and up, and it's incomplete. He was being watched by Jalen Bame-Peterson. It is incomplete, and that'll bring up a third down for Eastern Washington.
5: Yeah, and again, somebody in his face once again overthrows the receiver, and even if it had been right there, great coverage on the part of our Coyote secondary.
0: Third and seven for Eastern Washington, 9:43 to play in the third. Coyotes lead 31-3. Trips bunched down the right side, single receiver left. Bell takes the belt high snap, retreats to throw, fires left side down the sideline, one-on-one, leaping try, and it's incomplete. He was being put nudged out of bounds by Josh Grant on the far side. It's incomplete, and now Ficone and the punt team back out for Eastern Washington with 9:38 to play.
5: Yeah, just a little fade route, if you would, there on that isolating that single receiver on the Coyote sideline or near sideline over there, and just, again, great coverage on the part of the Coyote secondary.
0: This could give South Dakota really really good field position. Keandre Jones, Logan awaits at the 42 with the punter standing at the one-yard line. See if the Coyotes come after this one. They blocked one last week at Northern Colorado. They do not. The punt is away. It's a line drive kick. Backpedaling is Keandre Jones. Logan slides down to the turf and scoops it there at the 37-yard line. That's where South Dakota will start first and 10. Let's pause 10 seconds for station identification for Learfield. 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
0: Coyote offense back out there. It's been explosive play after explosive play today. Coyotes have just been turned away a couple of times, and one of those was that interception in the end zone that looked like a touchdown to us until it was not. Pistol look in the backfield. Single receiver to either side. First and 10. Majeski leans forward. Outstretched arms. Takes the snap. Chest high. Hands it off to Keandre Jones. Logan runs right side of the 40. 45 on the numbers of the 50 and knocked out of bounds into Eagle territory at the 49-yard line. Another solid run for Keandre Jones. Logan, and it's a first down for South Dakota.
5: Yeah, just, he's traveling north-south is the amazing thing about it, and able to make those cuts. Tremendous hips there, and good zone blocking up front here to allow him those running lanes.
0: Keandre's over 50 yards on the ground, or right at 50 yards. 8 carries, 49 yards. Charles Pierre Jr. today, 11 carries, 141 yards. 5 receivers in the formation, 3 left, 2 right. Shotgun for Majeski on the right hash. Takes the snap, wants to throw, fires crossing route. Catch made, Keandre Jones. Logan smashed at the 40-yard line. Gain of 9 on the play. Up near the line to gain, just shy of it. That'll bring up 2nd down and 1.
5: Yeah, crossing route. Just a dig route there by Keandre, and a nice reception. A good gain on the play and brings up 2nd down and 1.
0: Coyotes will change personnel. 2nd and 1, 31-3. The Coyotes in front with 8:40 and rolling here in the third quarter. South Dakota trying for a 3-0 start. The Coyotes will be on the road next week at Boise State. It's a late kickoff. We'll be on the air at 8 o'clock Central Time. Kickoff is 9 o'clock Central Time. A receiver to either side. Reed Watkins now the running back. Majeski under center. 2nd and 1. Snap. Toss play right side to Watkins. Hit and tripped up and down he goes. He'll lose yardage. Back to the 42-yard line. Loss of a couple on the play. That'll bring up 3rd down and 3 for South Dakota.
5: Yeah, just lost track of that inside backer. He's coming downhill into that A-B gap there, and nice tackle on the part.
0: Jackson Proctor now into the game at quarterback for South Dakota. He's been in on 2 plays. He's ran both times. He has 2 carries for 40 yards here in the football game. White and Bryant, wide right. Bose, wide left. Pistol look in the backfield for Proctor with Fletcher behind him on 3rd down and 3. He'll send Bose in motion on the left side. 8 on the play clock. He'll fake the handoff. Rolling out. Proctor wanted to throw. He's being watched. Now turns upfield. He's got the 1st down and more. Knocked out of bounds inside the 35-yard line. Jackson Proctor was looking to throw. It broke down. He sprinted down the sideline for a South Dakota 1st down.
5: Yeah, that's just a great job. And, it was really good coverage on the part of the Eagle defense there in the flat. Had the receiver covered. He pumps a couple times and then takes it up the sideline here and gets the 1st down.
0: 31-3, South Dakota, 1st and 10. Yotes at the 35 of Eastern Washington. Ball on the left hash. South Dakota is scheduled for a return trip to Eastern Washington next year in Cheney. 2 receivers go wide to the right side. Shotgun for Majeski. Keandre Jones, Logan off his left hip. Here's the snap. Majeski to throw. Penalty flags fly. It's a false start on South Dakota. Somebody on that left side.
16: False start. Offense number 83. 5-yard penalty. 1st down.
0: Jesse Miller's throwing his hands up saying, "What?"
5: Guess I didn't see it either, I guess, but better eyes than mine down there.
0: Coyotes have, what is that? See, they've been hit for a couple of penalties today, but really they've all been small variety. Today, that's the 4th penalty, 4 penalties for 25 yards today. Bowles wide left. Braden White wide to the right side. Shotgun for Majeski with 2 running backs, 1 to either side. First and 15. Majeski pointing out the pressure. Look on the right side. Here's the snap. Majeski to throw. Pressure comes. Throws left side. Catch made. Keandre Jones-Logan knocked out of bounds right away at the 38-yard line of Eastern Washington. It's a gain of two on the quick pass and catch from Majeski to Keandre Jones-Logan.
5: Yeah, and just bring Keandre out. A little motion there. Orbit motion, we used to call that, to the sideline. Nice little plant there. Throw. Minimal gain on the play to bring up second down and 13.
0: Coyote volleyball with a victory today over UC Santa Barbara. They go 2-1 on the road trip out to Fort Collins, Colorado, and Laramie, Wyoming. Pistol look here on second down and long. Bryant in motion. The give goes to Reed Watkins. Tried to stutter step left. Turns back right. Twisted down to the 39. He'll lose a yard on the play. And that'll bring up third down and long for the Yotes, who now just want to try to get in field goal range.
5: Yeah, just had that backside defensive end really closing it down very quickly, and a nice tackle on his part.
0: Long field goal on the season, by the way, was hit earlier today for Bodie Ng, 31. I have seen him hit in practice or scrimmages of 50 or more. We'll see if he gets that opportunity, but certainly you want to get some more yardage here on third and long. Trips right, single receiver to the left. Shotgun for Majeski. Reed Watkins off his right hip. Majeski to throw. Steps up. Swings it out to Reed Watkins right side. Sidesteps the tackler. Tried to accelerate. Gets forward to the 39. It's no gain on the play. That's a lot of action for nothing doing there. And it's fourth down for South Dakota. And the offense appears it's going to stay on the field.
5: And just kind of swung him out to the Coyote sideline there. But a good job of breaking down by their linebacker there. And then defensive lineman also pursuing very well.
0: Punt team has come onto the field for South Dakota. So we'll see if Brooke Honore can pin him deep. This would have been about a 57-yard field goal try. Instead, playing field position. Here's the snap back to Honore. Kicks this one high. Backspinning kick. It's going to hit the turf at the 5, take a roll for Eastern Washington, bounce back in the direction towards the end zone and down to the 9-yard line. All in all, a pretty good punt for Brooke Honore. And it'll back the Eagles up inside the 10 when we come back. 4:29 to go, third quarter, South Dakota 31, Eastern Washington 3. This is South Dakota Coyote football from Learfield.
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18: 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A couple quick injury updates for you. John, you mentioned you saw Chris Dixon head over to the tent. He came back in the last defensive series. He's good to go. Bo Ryan was injured right before halftime, went into the halftime locker room, came out, ice on his right leg. No helmet available to him. He's going to be out for the rest of the day.
0: Not good for Bo Ryan. They really like this kid, what he can be, both in that linebacking core and on special teams. But nonetheless, the injury today, you could tell right away that he was in a lot of pain and uncomfortable on that injury. 31-3 is our score. South Dakota with the lead. Coyotes have largely controlled this game. Feels like they could have a wider margin, but nonetheless, they've done everything they needed to so far to win this football game. 4:29 to go in the third, and Nate Bell and that Eagle offense, who have been stymied today, just 124 yards of offense, will take over. Quarterback design run to the left side. Bell trying to get to the edge. He'll turn upfield outside the hash to the 12-yard line. Gain of 3 on the play. And I know we talked about it, Coach Culver, but the biggest reason why this offense hasn't got going is outside of one or two, there's not been big runs for Nate Bell.
5: Yeah, absolutely. Of course, their leading rusher coming into this game, he does a great job of extending plays, but we just have not allowed him to do that today.
0: Crossing route, catch made, twisted down, first down Eastern Washington, twisted down to the 19-yard line on the crosser that time to Wesley Garrett. They've been trying to get that crosser route multiple times here today. Nesson finally hits for a first down. Nate Bell, by the way, 13 carries, 48 yards, 3.7 a carry. He has that long at 24. Bell rolls out to the right side. He's going to fire deep out route, and it is caught. What a catch. Oh. Nearly knocked away by R.J. Stewart, and that receiver is hurt. He hauled that in.
16: Timeout, injured offensive player.
0: He hauled that in one-handed. I believe that's Sean Embry in his first collegiate catch. And he was knocked down to the turf. He was immediately grabbing at his left arm, left shoulder area. And he is hunched over on his feet as he comes over to the near sideline. It looked like that thing was going to be knocked away by R.J. Stewart. And somehow he held on to that with one hand.
5: That was a heck of a catch by him. And, you know, kind of had to reach back for it. And I don't know whether that's when he took the shot on it, but wow.
0: It looked like he was almost coming down, yeah, head towards the turf, and he put that arm down to brace yourself. It's almost a big no-no.
5: I know it.
0: And that's where he got banged up. But nonetheless, first down Eastern Washington, 3:25 in the third. Here's the snap. Handoff comes over to the near side, and it is nearly blown up, and then Kale Kolarik lays the boom

0: that called this a catch. That guy, I thought, was laid out parallel to the turf, everything up in the air when he landed on the sideline. And we'll see. Coyotes are changing defensive personnel to match Eastern Washington. See if they take a look at it. I don't know that he maybe got a toe down.
1: That toe may have gotten down.
0: Here's the snap. Handoff straight ahead. Dancing left. The running back is going to be drawn down by Nathan LaPerry. No, that is Wade Abrams. I beg your pardon. Wade Abrams fought through the blocker, got in there, grabbed a hold of the running back, and pulled him down for a loss of one, second down at 11.
1: Yeah, that A-B gap really stuffed up there trying to break it to the outside, but boy, he corralled him and took him down for about a one-yard loss.
0: Here's Nate Bell in the gun, takes the snap. Play fake, wants to throw, steps up, now going to air it up deep down the middle of the field, and it is caught. Penalty flags are down. Josh Grant able to pull down the receiver, Wesley Garrett. But this is going to be a hold on Josh Grant or pass interference that is going to be declined. And it's a big play, the first big play really of the day for Eastern Washington at a first down.
1: Yeah, it looked like he signaled hold here.
0: He had tugged the jersey. The question is whether or not the ball was in the air. Yeah. That's the difference when they call defensive hold versus pass interference. If the ball's not in the air, it's a hold a lot of times. If it was in the air, it's pass interference.
2: Pass interference, defense number zero. That penalty results of the play is a first down.
0: Penalty declined, obviously, after the big play. First down for Eastern Washington. Shotgun for Nate Bell, running back to either side, receiver to either side. Bell takes the snap, fakes the handoff, runs over to the left side. Coyote defense not fooled. He might have been jerked down by the belt loop from Gabe Hardman, who pulled him down to the 11 after a gain of one.
1: Yeah, and I think that was design play there because they're pulling both guards there, a kick and a rimmer there for him. But, boy, great job taking that lead puller on and really stuffing him at the point of attack.
0: Three wide receivers, one in motion on the left side. Nate Bell with 18 on the snap clock. Retreats to throw on the left hash. Steps up, fires left side. Got a man open in the end zone. Leaping grab, touchdown, Eastern Washington. He fired it to Caden Stite, the tight end, right over Josh Grant in the back corner of the end zone. Touchdown, Eastern Washington, with 1:16 to play in the third quarter.
1: Yeah, just the corner route, and we just kind of lost him a little bit there and got behind us, and well-thrown football on the part of Bell.
0: Josh Grant just never dropped back into that deep zone coverage.
1: You got it. Exactly the description for it.
0: And now the extra point try for Soren McKee. His first try today. He's only missed two in his career. Here's the extra point, and that is good. He's now 135 of 137 in his career on extra point tries. At one point in his career, he had made 105 consecutive extra point tries before he missed one, I believe, against Western Illinois that snapped that streak. Maybe it was Montana. Nonetheless, very sure kicker. Now it's 31-10, 1:16 to go in the third. Still feeling comfortable. What we can't have is a momentum flipper.
1: Yeah, we do not want that. And, you know, just take time off this clock here. We're nearing the end of the third quarter, 1:16 to go. And, good ball control. Don't do anything foolish, turnovers and those kinds of things that lead to momentum shifts. Hard to believe that it was 10-3 at one point here. It seems like just a short time ago. And, of course, Coyotes explode for three huge touchdowns.
0: Make sure everybody's playing heads up on that front line and make sure we don't give up any kind of surprise onside kicks. Remember when Central Connecticut tried that 2 weeks ago?
1: They did.
0: Lincoln Adams was able to cover it up. 1:16 to go in the third. Coyotes lead 31-10. South Dakota trying to get to 3-0 on the season. Here's the approach for Dodson. And he did kick it on the ground, and Eastern Washington has it. Onside kick. Surprise the Yotes this time, and Eastern Washington will have it at their own 47-yard line.
1: Dang it, John.
0: It
1: surprised us, but, gosh darn, we had six people there, just four, front and then two right behind. And
0: sometimes I wonder why when I look in that crystal ball, I don't see big good things in my life. I just see the bad things that are going to happen. And that was surprise onside kick. Now a chance for Eastern Washington to get right back in this thing with 1:14 to go in the third. Nate Bell, the

0: Quarterback, two wide right, single receiver to the left. Ball on the right hash at the minus 47 for Eastern Washington. They'll send one in motion. Play fake to him. Bell to throw. Looking deep. Fires. Ball tipped in the air. Picked off. It's intercepted by Ethan Carrier. Carrier on the numbers at the 40. Down the sideline 30. 20. 15. Carrier knocked down inside the 10. The ball was deflected by somebody up front. Ethan Carrier picked it off. Fluttering in the air. And South Dakota has it inside the 10-yard line. Pending a penalty flag that is laying at about the 12. I think that was Isaiah Ray who got a hand on it.
1: After the play was over, unsportsmanlike conduct, Eastern Washington number 75. His first of the game. Half the distance of the goal. First down, South Dakota.
0: Dylan Scott picks up the penalty, and now the Yotes will start inside the five. Just when it felt like the momentum had shifted to the road team, the Coyotes say, hey, give me that. And Ethan Carrier with his first interception of his collegiate career.
2: You know, you kind of have to remember, too, Nate Bell's like 5'10 guy. You know, he's not the tallest guy. You
0: if
2: know,
0: he's wearing high heels, he might be 5'10.
2: High heels, but, I mean, put together, great athlete. But, you know, if you can kind of keep him towards that pocket, shall we say, get a big paw up, which we appeared to do there, get the tip and interception here, and now momentum back on our side once again.
0: Punch this thing in. 1:02 to go in the third. Austin Majeski has Charles Pierre Jr. behind him. Three receivers in the formation, first and goal from the 4.5-yard line. Majeski looks over the defense. Receiver in motion, that's Bowes right to left, all the way across the formation. Hand off to Charles Pierre, blown up in the backfield. Back to the 10. It's a loss of 6 on the play to the 10-yard line. Now second and goal.
2: Ooh, we didn't seal that A gap from that backside, and the darn defender came through and able to throw us for a loss. Oh.
0: It looked like Nick Herzog got a little off balance, and that defender to come flying through there.
2: Couldn't seal it down like that, gosh darn. Although there were, you know, a couple other gaps there, too. It looked like they had penetration.
0: Second and goal from the 10. Two receivers go to the right side. Two tight ends lined up tight to the formation on the left. Proctor's the quarterback. Proctor will run left side. Proctor at the 10. Proctor to the 5, and he dives forward up around the 3-yard line. Jackson Proctor, quarterback run on the left side. It's now third and goal from the 3, and that next play will happen in quarter number 4. We've reached the end of the third quarter inside the Dakota Dome. 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Raise your expectations. At the end of 3 in Vermilion, it's South Dakota 31, Eastern Washington 10. This is South Dakota Coyote football from Learfield.
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2: College football scores in the Valley at halftime. Youngstown State whipping up on Duquesne 49-10 in Youngstown, Ohio. Northern Iowa leads Drake 49-14. That game is in the third quarter. All other games will kick off later on tonight. In the Big Sky, no score yet between Northern Colorado and Wyoming. Out in Laramie, Weber State trails at Colorado 28-7. Montana up 21-0 over Utah Tech in Missoula, Montana. Elsewhere, Central Connecticut once led 3-0. They now trail Toledo in the Glass Bowl 21-3 late stages of the second quarter. And Oregon has come back from down two scores to Oklahoma State. They now lead Oklahoma State 31-30 in the fourth quarter. Washington up 3-0 on Utah State. Minnesota trails 14-3 at home against Mississippi State. Still to come tonight, Ohio State and Texas. Lots of eyes will be on that one later on in Austin, Texas. And also some eyes in Kinnick Stadium in Iowa City, where Iowa and Iowa State will play. Both teams are 1-0 on this season. 31-10 is our score here. Coyotes give up an onside kick, but just as quickly as that, a tip pass intercepted by Ethan Carrier. And now the Coyotes have it, a third down and goal from the 3-yard line. Kind of curious right now when you're this deep. Is this four down territory? Or do you just take the points if you don't get in here?
3: Yeah, I don't know. I think I'd take points if we don't get in.
2: I think we go quarterback sneak. That worked earlier for Majeski. Just plow forward, knock over these big fellas.
3: See what the formation brings here, too, maybe a little bit.
4: We have already seen today, too, that Coach Vince has no problem being aggressive, John. So I'm siding with you on that. I think it is four down territory.
2: Unless we go backwards on this play, that might change the whole deal. The Coyotes today, 8 of 11 on third downs. Pistol look, Charles Pierce behind his quarterback. To the right of the quarterback is, I think that's Mason Cowgill. Motion, Keandre Jones-Logan. Here's the snap. Charles gets the call, running left side. Charles stays on his feet, grinded forward, twisted backwards, and dropped. No gain on the play. Maybe got to the two. I couldn't tell if he's got to the two or not. Nonetheless, it's fourth and goal, and the offense staying out there.
3: Yeah, defensive line did a nice job there. Really staying low. We had a little fold block on after the motion went by, but didn't fool him at all, and just can't get past that line of scrimmage there.
2: The back nose of the football is at the 3-yard line on the left hash. Coyotes break huddle. Fourth down try for the Yotes. They've already been turned away a couple of times inside the red zone today. The Les Schwab red zone. Here's the snap. Play fake. Majeski to throw. Steps back. Fires right side. Looking for Chris Heron. Penalty flags are out. First down, South Dakota. Chris Heron had his arm held down to his side by the defensive back. Could not reach up and reach for the football. It'll be a first down for South Dakota on the pass interference.
3: Yeah, easy call for the official there, and flag came out right away.
2: We'll get the official call from our white hat.
5: Pass interference, defense number one. Follow clear to the end zone. The ball replaced at the 2-yard line. Automatic first down.
2: That's Bryce Smith, who had the interception earlier in this game, and now first and goal for the Coyotes at the 2-yard line. Now you get four more downs to try to punch this thing through.
3: Yeah,
2: and extend the lead.
3: And they're kind of a semi-rollout, if you would, there. We had flat and then that deep route, but, of course, receiver getting mugged a little bit on the arm on that route.
2: Majeski takes the snap, gives to Charles Pierre, runs to the right side, steps through traffic, pushed from behind, and maybe down to the 1-yard line. He was trying to get to that goal line, but down to the 1-yard line is Charles Pierre Jr., who's having a near-career day today, by the way, with 136 yards rushing. He does have a touchdown, had two a week ago at Northern Colorado. 31-10, South Dakota with the lead. Coyotes trying to move to 3-0. Ahead of their trip to Boise, Idaho on the blue turf next week. 13:40 to go, fourth quarter. Austin Majeski under center. Fletcher and Charles Pierre in the backfield. Motions the tight end. Here's the snap. Toss play right side. Charles Pierre trying to get to the edge. Cuts into traffic. Steps across the goal line. Touchdown, South Dakota. Charles Pierre Jr. with his second touchdown of this football game. And South Dakota extends the lead 37-10.
3: And just the toss play there, just able to get out in space, did a great job reading his blocks, letting it all develop, and Pierre puts it in, having a great day here rushing the football.
2: Important to note, the Coyotes have almost always followed where they've gone in motion towards. This time they went opposite. The motion man went right to left, and the pitch went to the right side. It was read well by Eastern Washington, yeah. But Charles Pierre just made it happen and got into the end zone. The extra point for Bodie Ng is good, and it's now 38-10. South Dakota with the lead over Eastern Washington with 13 minutes and 24 seconds left to play in quarter number three. We're back in a moment. This is South Dakota Coyote football from Learfield.
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2: Eastern Washington. 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How about that? Extending the lead, yeah. 38-10.
3: Taking advantage there, and just a great job by this Coyote offense here today. And in particular, Pierre running the football like we know he could. Of course, missed him last year, early season injury that took him out for the entire season. But I vividly remember the year before season that he had, and showing signs of doing that same thing here through these first three games this year.
2: Charles Pierre Jr. today is averaging 9.2 yards per carry, 15 attempts today, 138 yards. It did help that he had this 72-yard touchdown run earlier in this game. Ford Hamilton swings his leg through, line drive kick, bounding on the ground, fielded by Jackson Bell on the move at the 10, runs to the 20, moves to the numbers 25, broke a tackle to the 30, down the sideline 35, and knocked out of bounds at the 37-yard line. And that is where Eastern Washington will start, first and 10, their own 37, 38-10, South Dakota with the lead. Coyotes going to keep most of their top defensive unit in right now. They've been able to work in a lot of the number twos throughout the course of this season. But so far, this defense has held Nate Bell in check for the most part. 14 carries, 49 yards, and just 13 of 22 through the air. 130 yards, a touchdown, and an interception. They had a little football exchange issue.
3: Get the right football.
2: Now we got the wrong one again. Here comes another one. They like playing hot potato on that sideline. Yeah. Ball boy not getting it done.
3: Yeah, the ball boy just wanted to play a little catch out there. John, yeah. So.
2: Four wide receivers, 2x2, shotgun for Nate Bell. Receiver in motion, first and 10. Here's the snap. They're going to give to Dotson. Nope, pulled it out of the belly. Quarterback run to the left side. And he'll dive head first up to the 44. That should come back. Oh, they're going to give him the 44. That, I feel like, should come back a yard or two because of he gave himself up diving forward. Nonetheless, second down and 4 after the gain of 6. Three wide receivers. Bell in the gun. Hands it straight ahead to the running back, surging up for a first down. Now being driven backwards, but he got the first down to the 48-yard line. On the carry and the tough run up the middle for Malik Dotson.
3: And we'll give up a few yards here as that clock continues to run.
2: That's the important thing, right? Yep. Just keep that clock moving. Nate Bell in the gun. Hands it off straight ahead. Malik Dotson surges up that left hash. Grabbed a hold of by Wade Abrams and jerked down to the turf. He got to the 45-and-a-half-yard line.
3: Yeah, just an A-gap run there, straight downhill, just body-on-body blocking. Had a little fold block maybe there, it looked like, on that right side.
2: Bell will take the snap, hands it again. This is to Dotson, running over to the near side. He's hit by Kale Kolarik and knocked down. It's a gain up to the 39 and a first down. They came right at Gabe Hardman, who was limping after that last play, but he had to stay out there because of that no-huddle, hurry-up offense.
3: Yeah, good job by Dotson there, making that little cut outside. It was bogged down at the point of attack.
2: Three receivers in the formation. Bell again will hand it off to Dotson. Surges up straight up between the hashes and got to the 34-yard line. Gain of about five on the play. It's second down.
3: Yeah, nothing fancy right now by this Eagle offense. They're just rushing the football zone, inside zone there, body on body, and getting a little push there against that Coyote defensive front.
2: Coyotes know they're in good shape as long as they don't give up chunk plays. Yep. So these modest gains, they're fine. Back to pass Bill. He's looking for the chunker. Crossing route, catch made, grabbed a hold of, twisted down. Bulldog tackled down by Wade Abrams after the catch to the receiver Rylan Lang at a first down for Eastern Washington.
3: Yeah, number two receiver just running that little dig route inside there and took a pretty good lick on it as well, but did move the chains.
2: Nate Bell in the gun again, left hash. He's going to step back to pass. Coyotes bring the blitz. Bell looking left. He's going to fire left, and it is incomplete. He was being watched closely by R.J. Stewart. Eastern Washington coaches thought Stewart got there a hair early. The pass is incomplete, and it'll bring up second down and 10.
3: Yeah, I don't think so. Just good coverage there on his part. And, of course, the ball thrown very low as well.
2: Three receivers go wide right. Shotgun for Bell, the quarterback. He's got Kevin Allen to his left side. Here's the snap. Nate Bell wants to throw. Moves over to the right. Pressure comes. Bell scrambling. Runs to the numbers of the 40. Being chased. Throws it back across his body, and it's incomplete. He was trying to force that thing across his body to Jamai East, who was being watched by Jalen Payne Peterson. It's incomplete. Now 3rd and 10.
3: Yeah, did a good job chasing him down. Saw him do that so often against Northern Iowa last week. And, just able to get to that perimeter. But we've done a good job chasing him down. And good coverage on the backside.
2: 10:41 to go in the football game. Coyotes lead 38-10 over Eastern Washington. Shotgun for Nate Bell. Three wide receivers. Bell to throw. Blitz comes. Bell fires deep down the field, and it's broken up, and it may have been intercepted. Yes, it was. It's picked up by Harrison Brunn. It was broken up by Jalen Bane Peterson. The ball fluttered into the air, and Harrison Brunn picked it off. It's South Dakota football.
3: Yeah, and he took a vicious hit there and is down on the ground right now.
2: All the concern now is with the receiver of Eastern Washington. Is that Coach Fitzlam standing over there? He is watching. He's checking on him real quick out of the numbers. It's towards the Coyote sideline. It's just inside the 10. He took a shot from Jalen Bane Peterson and is laying down on his back. And right now, a lot of medical attention as the trainers from both sides are tending to the receiver at the 10-yard line. We'll check on him when we come back. Coyotes appear to have gotten the football on an interception, 38-10, South Dakota the lead. All the concern with a receiver for Eastern Washington. We're back in a moment. This is South Dakota Coyote football from Learfield.
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2: Back inside the Dakota Dome, 38-10, South Dakota leads. They have called the pass incomplete, so not an interception for Harrison Brunn. The receiver has just now been helped to his feet. And applause from both sides. Both head coaches are standing out there. Aaron Best for Eastern Washington. Oh, he is wobbly. They're going to have to help him over to the near sideline. Matt Vitzthum, the head coach for South Dakota, and Jerry, Coach Vitzthum was one of the first people out there onto the field.
4: No question. He came running down towards the huddle, and also credit with our Samford orthopedic staff, too, because they were right on top, and they're going to look to tend to him now down back on the turf.
2: Yeah, I think he got a little wobbly. I think they're going to go get the cart. I saw Brooke running back, and I think they're going to maybe get the gator and help him get off the field. They were going to try to let him walk off under his own power, but he was very, very much staggering. And, he didn't go back down just because he fell. Like, they encouraged him to sit back down so they could get the gator out and give him a ride off of this field. But I couldn't even see which receiver that was.
3: Replay, John, up here right now to see the hit.
2: Yeah, we're seeing it in our booth. And that's a very clean hit. It really is. Yeah, Jalen Bain Peterson goes in, hits him in the shoulder, goes shoulder to shoulder, and it was just a vicious, vicious hit on the receiver. And unfortunately, he ends up, shaking up a little bit. But they're helping him get on the gator right now.
4: Appears to be David Cabrera, number 14.
2: David Cabrera, the injured receiver, the sophomore from Goodyear, Arizona. He's been helped onto the gator. And now both coaches going back to their respective sidelines. Same for the athletic training staffs. And they're going to drive him over to the near side where Eastern Washington's sideline is. And, give him all the treatment that he needs right now. And this just appears to be obviously a hard shot you look at potential concussion type of situation, whatever. But they're going to help him off over to the near sideline. And we're going to have a little bit of a delay yet because I think they're going to have to get the gator off.
3: They will.
2: Oh, yeah. No, they're going to let him play. Fourth down for Eastern Washington. So we're back in the action. Nate Bell takes the snap, wants to throw, rolls out right, pressure comes, fires down the seam. He's got a man, and it was bobbled but caught. Touchdown, Eastern Washington. Wesley Garrett on the touchdown catch from Nate Bell right down the middle of the field. And on fourth down, Eastern Washington climbs a little bit closer.
3: Yeah, Bell couldn't have put that football at any better place than that poster out there on him. And receiver had to lay out for it. An excellent catch as well.
2: Soren McKee will try the extra point for Eastern Washington. 38-16 as it stands now. Diving catch for Wesley Garrett and the touchdown. And now Soren McKee to add one more for the Eagles. Good snap, hold down. Kick is on the way, and it is good. And with 10:27 to play in the fourth quarter, it's South Dakota 38 and Eastern Washington 17. We'll step aside back in a moment. This is South Dakota Coyote football from Learfield.
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2: Well, Eastern Washington gets a touchdown to close the gap a little bit. South Dakota leads 38-17 over the Eagles. 10:27 to go in the fourth quarter. Of course, that stoppage Those are tough for both sides very, to come out tough, of when yeah. you have that delay after seeing a player hit and then yep. Eastern Washington catches on a touchdown pass.
3: Yeah, certainly always happy to see an injured player at least get up. We know that he was a little bit wobbly, though, and they took him back down and then brought the Gator over to take him to this Eastern Washington sideline. But I suspect that we may see something here on this kickoff, John. I don't know. Just
2: I suspect there's been a little more conversation after the last one, and the hands team is out there.
3: Looks like we have more guys up here yeah. this time. So
2: the hands team is out there for South Dakota. Tanell Bryant is the only one deep. He's inside the 25-yard line. And the kicker, Dodson, has it teed up. He's going to approach the football, kicks this one deep, and Tanell's going to watch that one go over the back of his head and into the end zone. So it'll be a touchback, and we'll see the Coyote offense. 38-17 advantage, 10:27 to go in the fourth quarter. And now you just want first downs and let that clock run.
3: You want first downs, let that clock run. A little surprised on that kick. I thought he might pooch that thing a little bit there, maybe like towards the 20-yard line along the sideline, but elected to kick it into the end zone and have the Coyotes take over in the 25.
2: South Dakota's longest drive of this game, 7 minutes and 44 seconds. That was way back in the first quarter that led to a Coyote field goal. Now the Coyote offense is out there, first and 10. Majeski's under center, looking right, looking left, sends Miller in motion, fakes the toss, rolls out, has a defender, shakes him, dumps it off short. Tyson bowls the catch at the 30, 35, near sideline 40, down the sideline 50, and cut down at the 45 in Eastern Washington territory. Austin Majeski near dead to rights. He sidestepped the defender and dumped it to Tyson Bowes, who sprinted down the right boundary for a big gain and a first down.
3: Yeah, I love the design of the play. It's that boot action, and then he escapes and then has all kinds of time. Wide open receiver. The receiver was in motion, came back across the formation, and a great reception now, and continue to work on the clock, Coyotes.
2: First and 10 of the 45-yard line of Eastern Washington, 3 wide. Majeski's in the gun. Keandre Jones, Logan in motion. Majeski to throw down the left side. Bobbled and caught by Braden White. Turned sideways at the 40 and twisted down to the 40-yard line. Gain of 5 on the passing catch from Majeski to Braden White.
3: Yeah, just a little hitch route. Good for 5 yards. Brought it in. He thought maybe he just rolled over that defender and was trying to pop up and gain a few more yards, but he was down.
2: Second down at 5 for South Dakota. 9:15 clock rolling in the fourth quarter. Receivers to either side. 2 left, 1 right. Pistol look in the backfield. Majeski standing in the 45. Sends Bryant in motion left to right. Handoff goes to Carson Fletcher. Runs right. Cuts back left. Breaks a tackle at the 30 and stumbles forward. Inside the 30 and down to the 28-yard line.
3: Yeah, just, again, a zone play there, stretching to the backside. He takes it, nice running lane, runs through a tackle there, really, at the line of scrimmage, or the defender at least didn't wrap him up.
2: Reed Watkins is in. Tanell Bryant will exit. 8:36 and clock rolling in the fourth quarter. Coyotes lead 38-17 over Eastern Washington out of the Big Sky Conference. Tyson Bowes goes wide left. Single receiver to the right is Braden White. Shotgun for Majeski with Fletcher left and Watkins to his right. Here's the snap. Handoff to Reed Watkins. Straight up the left side. Bounced into a tackler at the 23 and fought his way down to the 21-yard line. It's a gain of 7 on the run for Reed Watkins. And the Coyotes now second down and 3.
3: Yeah, and just a straight downhill run there. Nice job by Watkins. Always liked him last year, too, running the football, and did a nice job there.
2: The ball in the left hash at the Eastern Washington 21-yard line. 38-17, South Dakota with the lead. Coyotes break out of their huddle. 14 on the snap clock. Receiver to either side. Pistol look in the backfield. Play clock down to 7. Majeski surveying the defense. Down to four. Down to three. Takes the snap. Hand off right side. Fletcher cuts back left. Hit from behind. Twists forward, and he's got the first down. Inside the 20 and down to the 17-yard line. Carson Fletcher. Back-to-back runs. He'll have to exit. He lost his shoe on that one. And it's a first down for South Dakota.
3: Yeah, A-gap blitz there. Kyle did a nice job picking that up. Had a nice enough push there for him to find the yardage to gain first down, move those chains, keep the clock running, most importantly.
2: Coyotes are inside the Les Schwab Red Zone. Time to drive your vehicle home to the Les Schwab Red Zone, just like the Yotes. First and 10, South Dakota, inside the 20 at the 17. Jackson Proctor's back out there, quarterback. Tight end shift over to the right side. Two receivers to the left. Proctor, quarterback run to the right side. Stops, he wants to throw. Got a man, it's Chris Heron, but it's knocked away. It was underthrown by Jackson Proctor, and it was deflected away. The second time we've tried almost a fake quarterback run. Jump it off to the tight end. Both were underthrown. One was intercepted. That one knocked away. He had Chris Heron wide open until it was underthrown.
3: Yep, just was. And of course, we've run Proctor just about every time here today, so he's rolling out. And of course, these Eagle defenders are coming up and wide open and just throws it short. Credit the defender, too. He kind of batted away at the end.
2: I believe that. Who was that that made that play? Somebody got up there, leaped into the air, knocked it away. DeAndre Jones, Logan in motion. Here's the handoff. Reed Watkins runs past two tacklers and then trips up as he crosses the 15 to the 14-yard line. They're going to put him back at the 15. So a gain of two on the play. Third down for South Dakota.
3: Yeah, and they get that nice zone stretch, if you would, push to this side. And he's looking for that little cutback, but got tripped up by an ankle there by that backside defender.
2: Third down and eight for South Dakota. The clock continues to run, 6:15 here in the fourth quarter. Austin Majeski's under center. Boy, would we love a first down here inside the down to the 12 and just keep plucking away at that clock. Majeski takes the snap, hands it off to Watkins, blown up in the backfield, tried to get away and could not. And he's buried back at the 18-yard line. It'll be a loss on the play of three, and South Dakota will bring out Bodie Ng in the field goal unit, I believe.
3: Yeah, Eagles kind of getting smart on that zone stretch. They had somebody come from that backside, and boy, right there in the backfield, exactly. And so brings up field goal attempt anyway.
2: Field goal attempt. This will be a 36-yard field goal try for Bodie Ng between the hashes. Trying to extend the lead for South Dakota. Duncan Viscom to snap. Brooke Honoré to hold. Play clock down to three, down to two. Timeout, South Dakota. I didn't see that until I saw somebody looking over to the sideline. And Coach Bitham wanted to take as much time off of that clock as he could. And it's down to 5 minutes and 16 seconds to go here in the fourth quarter.
3: Great observation on that play clock.
2: Yeah. I mean, it was just
3: easy. Yeah, I just couldn't hear. All right, let's get this. But
2: I like this, too, just given more field goal tries. You extend the lead, add some points, hopefully, with a field goal try. But you're continuing to build the confidence for Bodie Ng, who, by the way, didn't even get to South Dakota until about a week and a half before the season started. They had a kicker who decided not to play anymore, and they had a little bit of an opening. And they get this guy from Ventura College in California, and so far he's been pretty good.
3: Crazy story. Who knows? He may kick a walk-off for us someday.
2: So I'm waiting for it.
3: This is getting him ready for that occasion.
2: Brooke Honoré will hold it at the 26. A 36-yard field goal try out of the snap of Duncan Viscom. Here's the snap. Hold down. Kick is on the way, and it is good. And with 5:11 to go in the ball game, it is 41-17. South Dakota with the lead over Eastern Washington, and the Coyotes continue to extend the lead. Eastern Washington, remember, most of their points have come here late in the game, kind of in hurry-up mode. Coyotes kind of trying to lax back a little, you know, just be a little more relaxed. Yeah. It's allowed a couple of scores here, two of the last three drives for Eastern Washington.
3: Well, and the great thing here on our last drive, we took, I have to believe, if I remember correctly, close to 5 minutes off on that drive. So just an excellent clock winder downer or whatever we refer to that as. So
2: nine plays, 57 yards in 5 minutes and 16 seconds, a 36-yard field goal for Bodie Ng. And that's your Roosters Harley-Davidson Drive Summary presented by Roosters Harley-Davidson of Sioux City, your one-stop shop for legendary Harley-Davidson gear and motorcycles in the region. Ride a winner at Roosters Harley-Davidson. 5:11 to go. Now the question is, will the Coyotes kick this on the ground? Oh, Bodie Ng is going to kick this one off. Ford Hamilton has kicked everything. Makes you wonder if some of those low kicks were designed or not the way they wanted them, because Bodie Ng will now kick this one off from the 35. Here comes the approach for Bodie. He'll swing that left leg through. Oh, pooch kick. High into the air. The up man's going to get away from it. Fielded on the bounce at the 19. Cuts back across the grain. Look out. Cuts back at the 30 and dumped at the 32-yard line. That one probably would have went out of bounds.
3: Yeah.
2: But it was picked up by the return man. He gets out to the 32, and that's where the Eagles will start. First and 10, 5 minutes and 4 seconds left to play. See if South Dakota can close this thing out. Coyotes again trying to get to 3-0. Now you see some of the second team defenders into the game for South Dakota. Get some extra work in with a 41-17 advantage. Shotgun, here's the play fake. Swing pass over to the right side. It was blown up initially, and that's surging up ahead for a gain of about 3 to the 35-yard line. Excuse me, the receiver in action, able to just get a chunk of yards of about 3 of them, Rylan Lang. Yeah. Trips left, two receivers to the right. Second down, back to the hurry-up offense. Nate Bell takes the snap chest high, looks over to the right, spins it away. Catch made, eludes one tackler, hit from behind, and down he goes. The receiver out to the 41. It'll be a decent gain of 6 yards. Now third and one for the Eagles.
3: And we will give those up all day long like that as that clock continues to run.
2: People always worry about yards. Defensive coordinators at this point don't care about yards, right? They want that clock to run. 4:15 to go in the fourth quarter. Five wide receivers. Probably a quarterback run or draw of some sort. Here's Nate Bell. Quarterback run straight up the gut. First down. He just dove forward, pushed in the pile. Needed a yard, got two, and it's a first down for Eastern Washington. That would hardly a surprise. Five wide and a quarterback like that, just let him run it. So first and 10, Eastern Washington. 3:45 to go. Bell in the gun, takes the snap, belled high, wants to throw, looking right side, fires that way, sliding grab made, and it's a gain of 9 to the South Dakota 48-yard line. Covered up quickly that time was receiver Wesley Garrett. Garrett's kind of had to be the guy in the receiving game today. They've been missing two of their top three wide receivers. Handoff goes to Jackson Bell, running left side. Brother-to-brother handoff, and Jackson Bell slides inside the 40 and up around the 37-yard line. Nate Bell hands it off to Jackson Bell on a first down. Put that clock down to 3 minutes. Three receivers to the right side, two receivers to the left. South Dakota's going to make a change defensively and slow down this hurry-up offense for Eastern Washington. Kanan White will exit. Brought in another D lineman. Clock continues to roll. Here's the snap to Nate Bell. Looking left. Bell retreats. Fires towards the boundary, and it's incomplete. Thrown wide and well off target. Incomplete. Good coverage on the part of South Dakota that time for DJ Kennard. But nonetheless, it was incomplete. Second down.
3: Yeah, very good coverage. And trying to just isolate that single receiver here into the short side or short boundary. But, again, great coverage on the part.
2: That's Coach Culver always called this, Jerry, a mini timeout, that incompletion. Yeah. Second down and 10. He doesn't like him as much when we're trying to get the clock to zero.
3: You got that right.
2: So. Nate Bell wants to throw. Back pedals on the left hash. Throws across the middle, too tall, and incomplete. That'll bring up third down.
3: I'm just trying to isolate on one of our linebackers, Kane Waldner, who played at Canton, of course, and we know very well. And we practiced Thursday morning in the domes to have a morning practice, and got to visit with him here this week. Just always fun to ask him how his ankle was. He said fine.
2: Yep.
3: So.
2: Four wide receivers. Bell to throw on third and 10. Has time. Throws across the middle. Catch made. Losing yardage after the completion is the receiver back to the 27. They're going to give him the 26, however, at a first down. It's that deep crossing route,
3: yeah,
2: in route.
3: That dig route there, as they call it, maybe coming across.
2: 2:15 to go, fourth quarter. Bell wants to throw. Coyotes bring five. Bell across the middle again. Catch made. He's running away from the defenders, and a receiver knocked down at the 2-yard line. Dawson Sexer in on the tackle on that crossing route to Ryland Lang across the middle, and now we've reached the 2-minute timeout. 41-17, South Dakota with the lead. 2 minutes to go in the football game. Eastern Washington has it first and goal. When we come back, this is South Dakota Coyote football from Learfield.
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2: 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First and goal, Eastern Washington. 2 minutes to go. The Eagles trying to add one more touchdown into this thing. Malik Dotson is in the backfield to the right side of his quarterback, Nate Bell. First and goal for Eastern Washington. Be a great win for the Coyotes to somehow hold Eastern Washington here, but at this point, it's all for stats. Hand off to Dotson, straight up the gut. He was turned sideways and then fought in. Touchdown, Eastern Washington. The first touchdown of the season that is not either with the legs or the arm of the quarterback, Nate Bell. Malik Dotson is in, and he was being looked at by some of his teammates. And now Eastern Washington get to keep the offense out there. Thought the Coyotes had the initial stop.
3: Yeah, I thought so too.
2: So they're going to go for two, down 41-23, with 1:55 to play. Pistol look in the backfield. Single receiver. Nate Bell takes the snap. Play fake. Rolls over to the right side. Coyotes have it covered up. Can throw. Catch. Reaching. Is he in? No. Denied.
3: Wow.
2: They saw the tight end coming out. He tried to reach that thing to the goal line, but it was called short, and the conversion fails for Eastern Washington. It is 41-23, and I think Eastern Washington coaches, they want another look at that.
3: Yeah, game. I think so, too.
2: I think it was Ethan Carrier who made the stop. Jerry, did you have eyes on that?
4: You are correct on that, John, and he is short. If they look at this, there's no question about it.
2: Jerry, right on the goal line, had a good look at it. So that would have made this a 16-point football game. That's why they went for two there.
3: Two-possession game then, of course, it would have.
2: So now the hands team, I almost certainly guarantee, will be out there. 41-23, South Dakota lead.
3: Really?
2: Eastern Washington does have all three timeouts, so it's not that the Coyotes can come out and sit on this thing. We do got to get an ID break. Let's do that now. Yeah. Let's pause 10 seconds for station ID. This is South Dakota Coyote football.
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2: Hands team is out there, 1:55 to go, 41-23. South Dakota with the lead over Eastern Washington. The ball is laying flat on the tee for the kicker. He's just going to try to make this bounce funny and see if they can get on it. So it's on the tee, but it's laying on its side. Laces are up. He's looking over to the near sideline. Here comes the approach. He'll kick that way. It's side winding, muffed by Tyson Bowles. It's loose, and Bowles got it back. Tyson Bowles is on that thing. He mishandled it initially. Eastern Washington had a great opportunity to recover, but Tyson Bowles looked down to his left side, and the football was laying right by him, and he covered that thing up. South Dakota will have it at the 42-yard line of Eastern Washington.
3: Yeah, absolutely lost it. And then he says, where is that? Turned around, and there it was, and he able to cover that up. Wow.
2: And he jumped on that a little bit early. He didn't let that thing go as it's just spinning around because they can't touch it. 1:54 to go. Jackson Proctor's into the game at quarterback. He's under center, turns and gives it off to Fletcher running left side. Fletcher drugged down from behind. Maybe got a yard up around the 41. Timeout Eastern Washington. So the Eagles not ready to give up yet. Down 41-23 with 1:48 to play. However, one first down for South Dakota would put the icing on the cake here. Or, as you might say, put the barbecue sauce on the ribs if you're headed down to Ribs, Rods, and Rock and Roll
3: downtown.
2: That's
3: right.
2: Huh?
3: A lot happening downtown Vermilion this weekend.
2: I bet Jerry's thinking about some post-game ribs. Jerry, your ribs guy?
4: You never go wrong with post-game ribs, guys. Never.
2: You know, we do get a lot of times on road trips, the post-game meal for the Coyote team and travel party is some kind of barbecue. They love that barbecue. It's all about protein. Second down and nine. 1:48 to go. Next week we'll be in Boise, Idaho. Kickoff at 9 o'clock Central time. We'll be on the air at 8 o'clock Central. Three wide receivers, shotgun for Jackson Proctor. From the left hash at the Eastern Washington 41. High snap. Proctor's going to run. He's buried. That thing was blown up. It was a high snap to Jackson Proctor. He leaped into the air to snag it and tried to run. And there were all sorts of white jerseys that collected him at the 45. So it's a loss of four on the play for Jackson Proctor. And now a timeout used by Eastern Washington.
3: I would say there were eight in the box there at least. Nine.
2: Might be a good time for that fake quarterback run and dump it over the top, huh?
3: Yeah.
2: Why not? So a timeout for Eastern Washington. They'll have one remaining. Let's take a look at some scores from around the league. Youngstown leads Duquesne 56-10. Northern Iowa leads Drake 56-14. All the other games are later on, either kicking off at 6 o'clock or the late one tonight at 9 o'clock. Montana leads Utah Tech 21-0. How about Northern Colorado hanging with Wyoming? It's 7-3. Wyoming leads with 2 minutes to go in the second quarter there. Let's check on our Central Connecticut friends. That one's gotten away from them. 35-3, Toledo leads. Third and long for the Yotes after the timeout for Eastern Washington. Proctor takes the snap, gives it off to Carson Fletcher, runs left side. Fletcher turns up on the numbers, broke a tackle at the 40, stays on his feet, 30, 20-yard line, 15, and tackle down. First down, South Dakota. There sounded like a whistle.
3: Yeah, I'm afraid there's inadvertent, maybe, John.
4: We're going to have an inadvertent whistle here, guys.
2: Oh, and Matt Vitstam is hot. Who blew their whistle and why? Was he even close to being down? No. They saw somebody else hit the ground, and they thought it was the running back. And there's no way forward progress to stop. No. That was a first down to ice the game, and now you're going to have to replay the down, I would imagine.
3: Yep.
2: And Matt Vitstam is not telling this officiating crew, thanks for coming to Vermilion right now. He is not happy on that far sideline. But there's nothing you could do about it.
3: Yeah, replay or take the result, I guess, too.
17: Ruling on the field is an inadvertent whistle. We'll replay the down.
2: So an inadvertent whistle will take away a first down run for Carson Fletcher that would have put this game to bed. And now it is third and long, and the Coyotes got to retry it from the 45. And if they don't get it here, guess what? Eastern Washington gets the football back. And that's why you're so upset right now, because that run would have iced the game. Like, now you could kneel on the ball and be done with it. Three receivers in the formation, third down and 13. Jackson Proctor in the pistol. Proctor now changing the play. Eight on the play clock, down to five. Proctor takes the snap. He'll give it to Carson Fletcher running right side, and he's cut down to the 45. And now Eastern Washington can use another timeout if they want. They have not yet. The clock is rolling. They have one timeout left. They haven't stopped play for a timeout. But now the line judge is just going to say, oh, yeah, they did let me know. Now a timeout's taken. The clock's been stopped. What is going on here?
3: I don't know.
2: This is it's been a good crew all game. I'll give them that.
3: Yeah.
2: But you cannot have an inadvertent whistle that now essentially gives the ball to the other team. And now you had the clock stop before a timeout was signaled. They're probably going to say, no, he told me he wanted a timeout. They're going to put, one-third? They're probably going to add about 10 seconds out of this clock, I would imagine.
3: I mean, if Eastern
5: Washington has taken their third and final timeout of the half, these are set the game clock to 137.
2: So they're going to add 7 seconds onto the clock. And, you know, South Dakota's in good position to win this football game, but it's frustrating how it ended because you have that big run for Carson Fletcher. It takes yards away from him, number one. Number two, we would be done with this game right now because the Coyotes would have been able to sit on the football at that point. But instead, now they run a third down play, and now you're going to bring out the punt team and try to pin them deep. And hopefully we can get a takeaway and end this darn thing. I didn't see Aaron Best signal for a timeout. Certainly the line judge did not signal for a stop of play.
3: That's what I can't understand. He did not.
2: Brooke Otter ready to punt this thing away. Nobody back deep for the Eagles. They're going to bring the house. The kick is away, angling over to the left side. That thing will hit. A roll into the end zone. Oh, the gunner, Bryce Cahoon, lost it in the lights. And unfortunately, never saw where that thing went. It took a roll. It'll be a touchback. And now Eastern Washington will come out. First and 10, 90 seconds to go. 41-23 South Dakota. What a weird ending to this game.
3: Truly weird.
2: And we're not done yet.
3: No.
2: You know, Eastern Washington could score. They have no timeouts left. Three receivers, two right, one left. Clock will stop when they go out of bounds because of we're inside 2 minutes. Nate Bell is in the gun. Second team defense out there for the Yotes. Play fake for Bell. Looks right, looks left. Fires. Ball batted in the air. Knocked back to the 5-yard line. That thing knocked into the air and incomplete. I believe that was Asher Tomaszewski who batted that thing down. So Asher Tomaszewski rejects the pass from Nate Bell. It's incomplete, second and 10. Three receivers right, single receiver left. Shotgun for Bell on the left hash, 1:24 to go. Coyotes with a 3-score lead. Bell to throw. Four will rush. Pressure comes. He's grabbed a hold of and pulled down by Tyler Sappett back at the 15-yard line. Tyler Sappett off of the edge. Sacks Nate Bell. That's a Coyote sack brought to you by South Dakota Soybean Research, where innovation takes root.
3: And Coyotes have just done an outstanding job all day long of collapsing that pocket on him. Doesn't escape or can't escape to the perimeter and, extend the play.
2: Bell to throw. Four will rush. Steps up. Bell going to throw across the middle. It's tipped and nearly intercepted. Lincoln Adams jumped the route, had it off of his hands, and then it was nearly a diving interception for Dawson Sexer. Nonetheless, it is fourth down for Eastern Washington, and after all that, they're going to bring the punt team out.
3: Strange ending, as you stated, to this whole thing.
2: Why take all the timeouts if you're going to bring the punt team out?
3: Yeah.
2: They must think South Dakota is not gentleman enough to take a knee if they don't get a fourth down. So the punter back at his 2-yard line. Come on, Keandre, take this one to the house. It's probably going to be a fair catch. Here's the punt. It's going to bounce and take a roll down by Eastern Washington at the 41-yard line. Keandre was waiting for that thing to spring towards him. He wanted to return it.
3: I could see it in his body language.
2: Victory formation for South Dakota. Yeah. Jackson Proctor will bring the offense out. 40 seconds to go.
3: Yep.
2: Coyotes just have to kneel down one time or fake kneel down and throw a touchdown, whichever.
3: Why not? They get a stranger.
2: Jackson Proctor will walk up under center. Victory formation for the Oats. Proctor is down to a knee. 38 seconds to go. And South Dakota will not have to take another snap here in this football game. South Dakota got off to a faster start on offense. The Coyotes find a way to get a victory. And they get the win over Eastern Washington. Both head coaches at the middle of the field. Exchanging handshakes. Jerry will be with Coach Bitsum in just a moment. And then Tanel Bryant will join Jerry as well here in our post game. Clock is ticked down. It has officially hit zero, and South Dakota wins it over Eastern Washington, 41-23. Coyotes are now 2-0 on Native American Heritage Day game, and South Dakota is 3-0 on the season. Coyotes get the victory to move to 3-0 under head coach Matt Vitstum. Coach Vitstum slowly finding his way to.

0: elevated himself to a new level today. What did you see from him?
1: Yeah, he got a little bit of old Chuck today. It's great to see, you know, just a little clunky at times on offense, but when we get it going, man, we're a really special group. We just got to sustain it and do it every drive we get.
0: We'll stay on offense quick. How about Tanell Bryant unleashing the speed of him today and being named as a captain for the program?
1: Yeah, he's earned it. I tell people all the time, Tanell Bryant is the model of consistency. I know exactly who I'm getting every single day. It's great to see him go off like that. Proud of him. Good ball by Austin. Great protection. Good to see.
0: All right, we'll end with this. Got a big one, of course, coming up next week. But what have you seen through the three games, getting you set for next week? What are you looking to work on going into next week?
1: Yeah, if we can play the way we know how to play and we're capable of playing on a consistent basis, we got a chance to be a really special ball club. But we got to do it every single down and every single day. So proud of where we're at. We've done a good job to get to this point. Excited for the opportunity next week.
0: Congratulations, Coach.
1: Thank you.
2: That's Jerry with Matt Vitzthum. Now getting about to be joined by Tanell Bryant. Three catches today, 120 yards and two touchdowns. Jerry's with Tanell.
0: Hey, Tanell, 120 yards today. Kind of breakout performance for you. What was working on the offensive side and having the opportunities down the field?
3: You know, first and foremost, I got to shout out the O-line, man. The O-line, you know, they're protecting their behinds off out there. Running backs running the ball hard and giving Majewski the time to be able to drop back and throw the ball and deliver the deep ball. So shout out to them, man. And, you know, just coach just trusting me and, you know, being able to go out there and be able to execute and do my thing.
0: You got the C on the patch of the jersey here today. What did it mean for you to be named as a captain this week?
3: You know, it's an honor to be named as a captain. You know, the coaches see it. The players on my team see it as well. So it's an honor and a blessing.
0: As you look at this team, you sit at 3-0. What has this season meant so far for you, even though you have a long way to go yet? But what has this experience been like for you this year?
3: Well, we're just going to keep putting pieces together and, you know, just keep going from here. This is a great win. We're going to celebrate tonight and on to the next week.
0: Congratulations.
3: Thank you.
2: All right, that's Jerry with Tanell Bryant. Boy, thanks for hitting the brakes, Tanell, on that. They're blocking their behinds off, he said, and got it done. But a couple of explosive plays, and Tanell's been in the program for a while. You know, Coach Culver, one thing I talked to Coach Vitzthum about this fall, you know, I was like, man, Tanell didn't seem like he got enough catches last year. He said, yeah, we didn't utilize him with his skill set, and we know that has to be a focal point going into the game planning this year. How about today unleashing a speedster?
4: Whoa, I'll tell you. And the separation he got on those receptions was something special. And, of course, takes a quarterback to throw it to, just an offensive line to protect. So great win here, I think, against a pretty darn good football team in Eastern Washington. Granted, they had a couple receivers that could not play today. And I think Coach summarized everything right there, especially on that defensive side. Defensive line collapsed those pockets. They didn't allow him to escape. And, you know, just a great job by our defensive unit against a special offensive team in Eastern Washington that I viewed through their first couple games.
2: South Dakota gets the win over Eastern Washington. Final score is 41-23. Coyotes defeat the Eagles from Eastern Washington, now 3-0 on the season. Our postgame show is coming up next. This is South Dakota Coyote football for Learfield.
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5: In the Dakota Dome, South Dakota has won it over Eastern Washington. 41-23, the final score. The Goats are off to a 3-0 start to the season. Let's take a look at the final game stats today for this football game. South Dakota ends up with over 500 yards of offense, 517 yards of offense. Coyotes go 245 through the air, 272 on the ground. Eastern Washington with 342. A lot of that came very late. 217 through the air, 125 on the ground for Eastern Washington. For South Dakota individually, Austin Majeski, 16 of 24, 245 yards, three touchdowns and an interception. Jackson Proctor, 0 for 1 today. He underthrew a wide open tight end that would have been a touchdown, but it was knocked away. Charles Pierre Jr., excellent day for him today. 15 carries, 138 yards, and a couple of scores for Charles Pierre Jr. today. Jackson Proctor, 5 carries, 50 yards. Keandre Jones-Logan, 8 carries for 49 yards. Receiving for the Yotes, Braden White, 4 catches for 34 yards and a touchdown. Tanell Bryant, 3 catches, 120 yards, 2 touchdowns here in this game for South Dakota. Eastern Washington quarterback Nate Bell, 20 of 36 through the air, 217 yards, 2 touchdowns and an interception. And Malik Dotson, 12 carries, 52 yards for a touchdown. Nate Bell had 16 carries, 47 yards in the game today. Defensively for South Dakota, a bunch of guys got in there. Dawson Sexer had 6 tackles. Kale Kolarik and Wade Abrams each had 5 in the ball game. Gabe Hardman had 4 tackles today, couple of TFLs, but nobody was a bigger pest to that offense than Nathan LaPerry. 3 tackles, 2 sacks today. He is our pest of the game, brought to you by Olson's Pest Technicians, your local experts in pest control. 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Coyotes win it over Eastern Washington, 41-23. We'll take a timeout. Back with more of the postgame next. 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
5: Back inside the Dakota Dome, South Dakota, a 3-0 start to the season. The Coyotes beat Eastern Washington 41-23. A couple of those scores late for the Eagles, but really all in all, Coach Culver, this felt like a dominating performance. I mean, Coach Vitchlum said that down there with his defense. He thought they had a great game plan, thought it was executed well to keep Nate Bell contained, really wreaked havoc on what he was trying to do. But overall, it really felt like a one-sided game most of the way.
6: It really did, John. You know, it was 10-3 there at one point. We were a little concerned. Came after that interception, kind of looked like momentum, some change in momentum there. But Coyotes exploded there, as we said, at the end of the first half. Huge play there to Bryant. And then coming out of the gate here in the second half, we had Bryant and then Charles Pierre on a huge run there prior to his reception. So, you know, just a great job by this Coyote football team. Again, looking at them offensively, just about 50-50 on the offensive stats, rush, pass. So a great day there. And, you know, held this team, an explosive offensive team, to 342 yards offense. A lot of it, I don't want to say garbage pickup there, but we were, you know, making sure everything's in front of us, not letting them get the big play, keep that clock running there in that fourth quarter.
5: But I do think it's important to point that out because, you know, the stat watchers, right? The people who just look at scores, they're going to say, wow, Eastern Washington put up a lot of yards and they kind of closed the gap and they made things interesting. Well, they did. But to your point, and we were talking about this, right? Yep. At that point, you want the clock to run. Yeah. So you'll give up 5 to 7 yards. And then, of course, they hit us deep for that touchdown on a decent play after the injury to the receiver for Eastern Washington that took some a little bit of a delay. But, yeah, the point is make those tackles and let that clock wind.
6: Absolutely, John. And, you know, we've alluded that to that type of situation the past few years. We've been able to be in those situations to allow them to get some yards like that. And you know, that's what you want to do as a defensive coordinator, as a head coach even. So great win here against I was very concerned coming into this football game, knowing Bell, granted, as we alluded to, a couple of their good receivers out, but take nothing away from that Coyote defense. Did a great job today, and most important, God, they just squeezed that pocket on him and just kept him contained. That was a thing of beauty to watch.
5: I hate not having this number, but I'm kind of wondering, when was the last time we had 5 sacks as a team?
6: Oh, yeah, I mean, good point.
5: To
6: get
5: in there and get to that quarterback, and, you know, you talked about the pressure they put on him, but Nathan LaPerry had a couple of sacks. There was a sack for Chris Dixon. Asher Tomaszewski got credit for a sack. Tyler Sappett had a sack. 4 different guys, but 5 sacks in a football game. If you could do that every game, you're going to feel good about where you're at.
6: Yeah, and especially against an individual that talented. I watched him against UNI last week, how he extended plays, bought time with his feet, and they just did a great job squeezing that thing on him today and just suffocating there in the pocket, so to speak, and, you know, getting those sacks. So a great job there by our defensive line, and we didn't have to bring a tremendous amount of pressure, if ever, with backer core in there. So great to see in that respect, just whale of a job by our defensive unit.
5: We are hoping to get the postgame press conference. The players that are expected to be in the postgame press conference, if we do indeed get it, are Austin Majeski, Charles Pierre Jr., and Nathan LaPerry after their performances for today. While we have a moment, let's take a look at the scores from around the league and college football. Northern Iowa beat Drake today 56-14. Northern Iowa's 1-1 on the year. Youngstown State has put up a 70 spot on Duquesne. It's 70-13 in Youngstown, Ohio. Coyotes will visit Youngstown, Ohio here in about 2 weeks' time. Everybody else is later. South Dakota State will host New Haven at 6. Also at 6, Illinois State at Northern Illinois. Indiana State at Eastern Illinois. Murray State will host Valparaiso. Southern Illinois at home against Southeast Missouri State. And tonight at 9 o'clock Central Time, North Dakota is at Portland State. How about this score in the Big Sky Conference and Mountain West? At halftime, Northern Colorado is leading Wyoming in Laramie 10-7. The Bears are 0-2 after losing to South Dakota last week. Wyoming lost in Fort Collins just up the road from us. They lost to Colorado State. It's 10-7 there. That game going to be very, very interesting. At halftime in Idaho, it is 20-3. Lamar has the lead over the Idaho Vandals at the moment. Elsewhere, Weber State getting blown out at Colorado 42-14. Montana's up on Utah Tech 21-0. That game has started the fourth quarter. That was a 21-0 first quarter, yeah, or first half lead. No points for the Grizz in the second half of that football game so far. And UC Davis getting crushed at 17th ranked SMU 35-0. Central Connecticut, who opened the season here in Vermilion, they're losing at Toledo 35-3. They had a 3-0 lead, but 35 unanswered for the Toledo Rockets.
6: Yeah, the Rockets came storming back there. They took off and ignited. So
5: they have found their spot. I'm being told players are entering the postgame press conference right now. We'll see if we get that. Right now it's not showing up for us, so hopefully we'll have that. But we'll see. James Madison, by the way, 87-3 winner over Wagner. How about that one?
6: And that did not go into overtime, right?
5: No. They scored at least 21 in all four quarters. And then Albany won today at Long Island, 35-13. Elsewhere in college football, Michigan upset number 11 Oklahoma, 17-10. Indiana beat Howard 55-0. Penn State over Temple, 27-9. Purdue fell in double overtime to Wake Forest, 38-36. And Oklahoma State did end up winning. They came back. They were up a couple of scores over Oregon, but they beat the Oregon Ducks 39-31. Of course, Oregon beat Boise State, who we'll see next week.
6: Correct.
5: In that season opener that they had. In the Big 12 today, BYU's trailing Arizona right now 17-14. Earlier today, Texas A&M pounded Arizona State 48-20. K-State all over Washington State 34-7. West Virginia beat UT Martin 52-7. The final last night, it was Missouri beating Kansas 38-21. So those are some of the scores from around college football. It does not appear that we are going to get that postgame press conference, unfortunately. It says it's live, but right now, nothing showing. So we're going to take a timeout. When we come back, we'll get you highlights. That's on the way. This is South Dakota Coyote football from Learfield.
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13: Get those types of situations to see how the team responds and everything, and I truly believe, you know, we got to a tough third and long situation, and you know, it showed us who we were and who our offense is, especially.
14: The offense was flowing well. You got two scores on first two possessions, and then you drove on that next drive until the interception happened. Then the offense had a punt. What do you think? Did you think the offense kind of stalled there to an extent after interception until that touchdown pass happened?
13: I wouldn't necessarily say stall, just adjustments, you know. I'd say football is a lot like a game of chess, you know. Each side's making their adjustments back and forth, you know. And our coaches just had to make our adjustments. Our players had to make an adjustment, which is, you know, just got to stay on top of it. I'd say quicker, but, you know, we were able to adjust to it for sure.
14: First game, the offense has scored on the first possession, and then they're able to get a 10-0 lead like that for a quick start. Just how did it feel to finally see the offense like click from the beginning?
13: It felt good. You know, we've been talking a lot these last 2 weeks about starting fast. So, you know, finally being able to get out there and, you know, go down there and punch it in on the first possession, it feels good.
14: Nathan, after Eastern Washington's quarterback won Big Sky Player of the Week last week, just had it feel to see the defense mostly contain him well up until the very end where they got a few touchdowns at the end?
15: No, it was good. I think that was the reason they couldn't score in the first half is I feel like he's their only really great player on offense. He makes that whole thing go. So.
14: All right. Thank you, guys. Appreciate it. Guys are good.
5: All right, that is a player portion of the postgame press conference. We'll get Matt Vitstam coming up in just a moment. He will take center stage, and hopefully we'll have that whole thing here as they shift things around. But I heard the players there, and I like what Austin said. Look, I don't think we really stalled. They just made some adjustments, and we had to adjust again. And really, you know, if it wasn't for that underthrown ball that got tipped and intercepted, I mean, at that point, it would have been a big lead.
6: Would have been. Sorry about that. I guess you need that to speak, huh? Got so involved listening to those guys. Yeah, you know, it would have been 17-0. Or, yeah, 17-0? Yeah, yep. At that point.
5: 17-3, so, probably. 17-3. But, well, maybe 17-0, one of the two.
6: Yeah. So, you know, things looked really in control. Go ahead,
5: Coach Vitstam is at the postgame podium.
16: some atmosphere. Really proud of our group, right? Kind of some of the newness of the first 2 weeks had worn off. I was really curious to see how we'd start the football game. We started fast. We've talked about that almost probably ad nauseum the past couple of weeks. So to not go down 7-0 like the first couple of weeks was good to see. I thought our offense came out and did a good job on their first couple of drives. Obviously would have loved to make it 14, but got it to 10-0. I thought our defense played absolutely incredible in the first half. Dominated the line of scrimmage, contained the quarterback. Our front four really dominated things, so really proud of that. Offensively, I thought we had really good moments, right? And obviously to put up 41 points and 500 yards of offense, that's a really good day at the office. The crazy thing, the thing I told our team and our staff at the end is we have more and we're capable of more on that side of the football. So I know I'm excited to see that group get back to work and do their thing. And obviously still feel like we haven't played a complete football game yet. Excited to get on the tape and even more excited to be 3-0. So, again, appreciate everybody being here today. Up to you guys for questions.
17: First, I guess, Coach, obviously, like you said, you started 3-0 for the first time since 2017. Just what's kind of the energy and the confidence of this team right now, you think?
16: Yeah, I think you got a group that feel, that trusts each other. You know, we spent a lot of time in the offseason and obviously in fall camp, our main theme was building trust within each other and the coaching staff. And I think you're seeing that. You know, we've had some moments where we haven't played our best. We haven't flinched. We've responded the right way. So I think the vibe down in the locker room is this is who we are and what we need to do to handle business. We love playing with each other. We love being around each other. It's a great group. Excited to be 3-0, but they know their best football needs to be ahead of them.
17: Yeah, and obviously Charles broke that 2,000 career mark today. Just, I don't know if you've been around for the past couple of years. Just what have you seen from Charles day in and day out to get through that injury he had last year to see him now to kind of perform the way he did?
16: Yeah, I love CP3, man. I do. He means the world to me. He means the world to this program. He has been through some tough times here, right? And obviously, even when I first got here, we gave a lot of the carries to Travis Tice, and he really did a great job of being that next guy. And then some games, he was that guy, right? Never complained. Could have easily said, "I want to be the guy." Never heard that from Chuck. And then obviously to go through the adversity from last season, never easy, especially when you're an explosive player like that. So, yeah, it hit different when he hit down that sideline today. You could feel our team, our staff, everybody. It was the moment we've all been waiting for, and it felt dang good to see.
17: Yeah, from a leadership standpoint, too, just what have you seen from day in and day out to kind of keep the guys going?
16: Consistency, right? Like, I preach that, and I think our guys appreciate it. It's like you never have to worry about Chuck having a bad day. He comes into our building. He's the same guy, never too high, never too low. As a coach and as a teammate, that's what you want, right, is I know what I'm getting from this guy every day. So, yeah, love him to death. Glad he's a yo, that's for sure.
17: And Austin, he had another 200-plus yard day, three tutty day. Had that one interception in the red zone. I'm sure he wants that back. You guys want that back. But just what have you seen from through these first three games, your confidence in him?
16: Yeah, he's doing a great job. He really is. It was good to see him uncork a couple today. And, we really, in the second quarter, in the third quarter, Tim, Heath, everybody on offense, we needed to take a couple of shots, right? They were playing 11 guys under 10 yards. We need to let Tunnell stretch it out a little bit. And obviously, that throw is a lot harder than you think, a couple of those throws deep like that. And he makes them look pretty good. So I think Austin's right where we want him. He's doing a good job. He's leading. He's handling his two square yards. Again, still think there's things out there that he needs to improve on. And that's the greatest thing about Austin. He knows that, and he wants that.
17: Yeah, what have you seen from Tunnell Bryant and Brayden White, too, through his first couple games? Obviously, it seems like Austin's really built a connection with those two specifically.
16: Yeah, TB, Tunnell was a captain this week after, last week hitting the reverse and just, just the way he operates. I tell people all the time, you would never even know Tunnell Bryant's in our building, right? He just handles his business. He goes out there and does his job every single day and never expects praise, never, anything like that. So, he's a deep threat, and we're trying to utilize his skill set a little bit more than we did in the past. He's a big part of this receiver group, big part of this team. Braden is doing a good job. Braden is he's got a really unique skill set. As you can tell, every ball he catches, he's trying to score. Sometimes he runs before he catches it. But, yeah, that receiver room is really tough right now. We're spreading the wealth around a lot, so it's good to see.
17: Yeah, defensively, obviously, you came into this game. Obviously, Eastern Washington is an up-tempo offense. Been the first time you've went against that this year. But you guys were able to hold them to get a little over 100 yards in that first half. Four sacks, too. Just talk about the defensive effort you saw first half, specifically.
16: Yeah, Yeah, just incredibly proud of that side of the football. Coaches, players, everybody alike. I was in there most of the week. I thought we had a really big, tough test ahead of us, and we did. That quarterback has played really well for 2 weeks. That offense was kind of humming there in the second half against you and I. Our defensive line was absolutely dominant. We rushed four and affected the quarterback on a majority of the snaps that he was out there. He was moving around, and we contained the pocket and didn't let him get out a lot. So really proud of that side of the football. I thought they played one of their most dominant halves I've seen them play here in 3 years. So credit to Coach Kirch and the boys on that side. We're going to need them every week. So proud of those guys.
17: You're going to finish out the non-con schedule next week at Boise State. Just what's kind of the, I guess, what's in that matchup? I haven't seen too much yet on film from them. Just what goes into that matchup?
16: Yeah, you know, obviously just sitting in the hotel last week, had the opportunity to watch the Oregon game from afar. Huge fan of their head coach. I think he does things the right way. He is what college football is all about. And again, it's going to be a tough test to go in there and do it. We're focused on us going there and playing and trying to be the best version of ourselves, but have the utmost respect for them, who they are and what they do. They got a really tough team and a really tough test ahead of us next week.
14: In previous games with the slower starts offensively, you had said you weren't really sure what the reason was. It just kind of happened. And with how there was a faster start today, you got points on the first two possessions. Do you have an answer of, like, what exactly was the difference in the starting faster?
16: No. Again, execution. You know, to be honest with you, on the first play of the game, we jumped off sides. Right? So we're first and 15, and everybody said, I'm sure everybody in the crowd, me included, I'm like, here we go again, right? But Tyson makes an unbelievable throw. We have an unbelievable throw and catch on third and six on the sideline. Tyson makes a really good play and extends the drive, and we go in and score. So it's all about getting that first down in with our offense right now. We can get one first down and get in a rhythm and get in the flow, and Tim gets going and kind of gets in his bag calling the game. We're a tough group right now, tough group. So it's good to see us start fast.
14: Well, that was a big game for Charles Pierre. The offense doesn't really necessarily care who is that who gets the ball, but is it nice seeing him get seven more rushes than any other running back on the
16: team? Yeah, it was good, man. It was awesome to see Chuck get going. It was. And again, people have asked me multiple times, like, are we easing him back into it? Are we doing this? Are we doing that? We've really let the game come to us and given and just kind of done our thing and not worried about touches and things like that. And we knew the day would come. Right, we knew the day would come when Chuck would have his day, and today was his day. So glad he had it. Proud of the guys around him. I thought they did a lot to help him out.
14: On the interception, Austin threw, you knew it was going to come at some point, but did you think that defender just made a good play, or do you think Austin kind of missed the throw?
16: Yeah, great. I wish you would have thrown it higher. That's the biggest thing, but he made a great decision. He was confident in his decision. Just wasn't located the way he wanted to locate. A little bit of inexperience, but hey, let's see what he does after that, right? And he comes right back out after it, those couple touchdowns. Like, it's going to happen, right? Nobody, not a lot of guys have gone through a season not throwing an interception. So I almost said, let's get it out of the way. We've seen it. Now let's learn and grow from it.
14: On the first touchdown pass to Bryant, with how that was at the end of the first half, did you feel like that just kind of sparked the team? Is that kind of sparked the rest of the scoring the rest of the way?
16: Yeah, so probably, you know, don't know if I made the right decision. You got to go back and play it over again, but would have probably put our defense in a pretty tough spot there on third and 11 to punt it back to them and give them another chance inside 4 minutes to go score on our defense. Told Tim to run it. Both those guys were like, we got a really good one. I'm like, all right, let's go after it. And Heath and Tim were really confident in that call and the look, and they proved to be right. So I was proud of those guys for talking me into letting them throw it there, and they made it count.
14: And this is the second game in a row to where you could have extended the game sooner, but it had some turnovers or penalties that kind of posit as if he doesn't throw an interception, so a touchdown, you get a three-possession lead there. But what's it like to, for a second straight week, to see that happen, but to see still have a multiple possession win, the one comfortably at the end?
16: Yeah, our goal always, we talk about finishing the fourth quarter. Our goal in our building is to always have a two-score lead, right? Like, that's the goal, to never let it to get to one score, or if we're down two scores, to get it to one score. And we've kept it above two scores in all three fourth quarters, and that's the ultimate goal. There's a lot of factors that go into late touchdowns, you know, onside kicks, all of those things. I'm not going to get into those. All I know is that in all three games, we've had a two-score lead in the fourth quarter, and that's our goal. And we've maintained that, and a couple times it's gotten close, but we've found a way to keep it two scores.
14: And just now, as this is game three, I'm 3-0, just overall, how would you say pleased you are of the boys to be able to show what they've shown these first three games?
16: Yeah, I'm proud of our team. I really am. I mean, to go 3-0, I'm never going to apologize for that. The thing that has me the most excited right now sitting here in front of you guys is the fact that we're 3-0, and I don't think we've scratched the surface to be as good as we can be, right? We haven't played a complete game on offense, defense, and special teams where we've been clicking for four quarters. We just haven't. We've shown a lot of flashes in the first three games on all three phases. And that's what I told our team. That's what's exciting about. That's what gets you to come into work every day. That's what gets you excited to go in there and try to put these guys in great positions is we got a chance to be really good. We just got to put it all together in all three phases for 60 minutes. And if we do that, we'll be pretty dominant.
17: All right. Thanks, everyone. Thanks, Coach.
16: Yep. Thank you. Appreciate it, guys.
5: All right, that's going to end the press conference. Coach Matt Vitzthum, a couple of those late questions I thought were the same thing that were asked earlier, but he answered them all very well, and we get through the post-game press conference. 41-23, our final score. By the way, that's a Scorigami. Second straight week we've had Scorigami, unique score in Coyote football history, and both of them have been allowing 23 points. That's a little bit wild. Let's take a quick timeout. When we come back, we'll do the highlights and we'll wrap things up from the Dome. This is South Dakota Coyote football from Learfield.
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5: Back in the Dakota Dome, South Dakota's 3-0. The Coyotes defeat Eastern Washington 41-23 and get the victory. And now we'll head to their FBS opponent next week when they go to Boise State to take on the Broncos out in Boise, Idaho. And, of course, Boise opened up their season with a loss to Oregon. The Ducks were beaten earlier today. And I liked what Coach Vitzthum said there. He just kind of said, you know, we're locked in on ourselves, what we need to do going out there. But he did say he's got a lot of respect for that program. They play here in just a few minutes. They'll kick it off at home against Memphis, who's off to a 2-0 start. So Boise State looking for their first win of the season. They'll try to do it in their home opener at Albertsons Stadium in Boise, Idaho. Let's take a listen to today's highlights. The Coyotes and Eagles got off to a start with Eastern Washington getting the football first. The Coyotes held them to 6 plays, 7 yards, and Eastern Washington had to punt it away. The Coyotes put together an 11-play drive that lasted more than 5 minutes, and it's a connection that we're starting to get used to. Majeski to Braden White for the first score of the game. Keandre Jones, Logan in motion, lines up in the backfield, sprints over to the near side, play fake, back to throw, crossing route, into the end zone, touchdown, South Dakota! Braden White on the receiving end of a strike from Austin Majeski, and South Dakota scores first. Coyotes took the lead. Bodie Ng made it 7-0, and then the Coyote defense forced just six plays. They give up 17 yards and another punt for Eastern Washington. Coyotes went down the field, unfortunately had to settle for a field goal on a drive that went more than 7 minutes. But on the very next play for Eastern Washington, they were putting together a decent drive. Six plays, they moved the ball almost 40 yards, but the Coyote defense came up big. Bell to throw, steps back, swings it over to the right side, catch made. Oh, he's blasted, fumble on the play. South Dakota has it. South Dakota has it at the 45. That was recovered by Jalen Bain-Peterson on the hit from Gabe Hardman. That forced the fumble. South Dakota moved into scoring position. That's Austin Majeski's lone interception of the day. He threw one into the tight end. We thought it was wide open for a score, and out of nowhere, Bryce Smith came flying in, tipped that thing to himself, and got it back. And just like that, Eastern Washington was in business. But the Eagles went 3 and out in just a minute 23. Coyotes got the football back, could not move the ball at all. They had to punt it away. And Eastern Washington took the football down the field on their next possession. After a 7-play drive, they had to settle for a field goal. The Coyotes giving up a little momentum, not to be outdone, went and got momentum back right before halftime. Coyotes going to air one deep. He's going to air it deep. He's got Tadale Bryant. He's got the catch inside the 20, 15, 10, 5, touchdown, South Dakota.
6: Oh my goodness.
5: Majeski just let it fly, and he put it right in the breadbasket of Tadale Bryant, and South Dakota electrifies this crowd right before halftime. Well, the end of the half ended on a sack for South Dakota. Three plays, no yards for Eastern Washington. We went into halftime with South Dakota leading. How would the two teams respond for the second half? South Dakota looked like it was struggling a little bit, but hey, a 5-play drive, less than 2 minutes, and South Dakota hit another big one. Keandre in motion left to right. Hand off to Charles, left side. Charles Pierre bursts through the seam at the 35. Leaps over a tackler. Spins at the 45. Runs into Eastern Washington territory. Down the numbers at the 30. Down the sideline 15. He's gone. See you later. Touchdown, Charles Pierre Jr. Charles Pierre Jr. with a 70-plus rushing yard touchdown. That put him over 100 yards on the day. And the Coyote defense again had it going. They forced a punt for Eastern Washington. This time just two plays, and the Coyotes extended the lead. Majeski takes the snap. Play fake. Wants to throw. Has time. Steps up. Wants to go deep. He's got him open again. It's Tanell Bryant. Catch in the end zone. Touchdown, South Dakota. After the two teams exchanged punts, Eastern Washington finally put together a drive of their own. 9 plays, 91 yards. They marched down the field and scored. But then they surprised South Dakota with an onside kick. They got the football right back. However, the Coyotes came up with an interception, and South Dakota was able to cash in. Motions the tight end. Here's the snap. Toss play right side. Charles Pierre trying to get to the edge. Cuts into traffic. Steps across the goal line. Touchdown, South Dakota. Charles Pierre Jr. with his second touchdown of this football game. And South Dakota extends the lead 37-10. Eastern Washington would go down the field and score again. The Coyotes came down and ended up kicking a field goal. And we finally got to the end of this game. The Coyotes, it looked like, sealed it with a nice solid run. However, an inadvertent whistle had canceled the play. Coyotes ended up turning it over or had to punt. And Eastern Washington ended up going 3 and out, minus 3 yards. They punted it away, and the Coyotes went to a knee to end this thing. And those are your highlights. Let's pause 10 seconds for station identification from Learfield. 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
5: Washington 41-23, the final score. Coach Culver, it's great to feel, feels great to be 3-0. First time that's happened since 2017. But most importantly, South Dakota gets the win here. They're building confidence, building momentum. Conference opener in 2 weeks. The trip to Boise next week, it'll be a big one.
6: Yeah, certainly a great challenge there against Boise State. You know, a predominant FBS, you know, team that has a quality program year in and year out, and that'll be a great challenge out there on the blue turf in Boise, Idaho. But great game here today. As I mentioned, concern coming in. I thought this was an excellent football team. I thought we did a heck of a job. Coach alluded to it, too. You know, we only – for – maybe all day long, just rush the four down linemen here in terms of pass rush, and really corralled Bell in that regard. Collapsed that pocket, didn't allow him to escape. I saw him against UNI numerous times last week. He'd extend plays and, you know, really caused some havoc, but we didn't allow that to happen today. And then offensively, you know, Coach alluded to, they worked on you know, scoring on those first possessions they did. He used the big word there, ad nauseum, that I hadn't heard in some time. So a very intelligent head coach we have here in Vitz. So just great to see. I just thought, you know, we have so many weapons offensively. And, you know, we didn't talk much about special teams here today, but a couple field goals, I think, on the day. And, you know, kickoff coverage, yeah, granted, they did get the one onside kick, but, you know, overall just a great job there in that regard, too.
5: It's a team that's building in the right direction, yeah. And it feels like, you know, things starting to turn for this group, and they'll need everything next week against the Boise State Broncos. 2 weeks from today, it'll be the conference opener at Youngstown State. Youngstown will be coming off of a game in Brookings against South Dakota State, and you know, Youngstown, I mean, I don't care who they play, they put up 70 points today, so obviously Bo Brungard, I mean, he's a handful. He threw six touchdown passes today. He ran for two more. He threw for 290, ran for 114 against Duquesne today. He's going to be a guy like we saw today,
6: yeah.
5: Quite honestly, and this is not to offend the team we just played.
6: No.
5: He's better. But it's a lot similar style play where if you let him get out, he's going to really hurt you.
6: Yeah, very much so. And he probably, you know, nothing against Eastern Washington or anything, but he might have, Bo might have a little, you know, more talented surrounding cast with him. And it's always a great challenge at Youngstown for us. And so we got a couple tough road games here coming up over the course of the next 2 weeks.
5: Next week we'll be in Boise, Idaho at Albertson Stadium. We will kick things off at 9 o'clock Central Time. So get your nap in early. Stay up with us late. We'll be on the air at 8 o'clock Central Time next week to bring you all the action from Boise, Idaho, and see if the Yotes can get to a 4-0 start to the season. Big thanks to Michael and Tristan back in the studio. We'll do it again next week. Coyotes are 3-0. They defeat Eastern Washington 41-23. This has been South Dakota Coyote football from Learfield.
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0: me a chance to sing that song whenever, and nobody can say anything about it because I'm like, I'm happy it's September. There's Earth, Wind and Fire. Hey there, this is MJ. So August tied the record for the hottest month ever on Earth, which now explains why my HVAC guy is driving a Ferrari.
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20: It is going to be a quiet evening before more clouds start to fill in for tonight and the chance for rain increases. Our lows will be near 51 degrees and winds are going to be light from the north at 5 to 10 miles per hour. Tomorrow is going to be a cooler day with highs below average near 72. From the Killoland Live Doppler HD Storm Center, I'm meteorologist Jalen Borison.

0: Bruno Mars and Risk It All. So all the Trekkies are happy because Star Trek is celebrating their 60th anniversary, boldly going where no man has ever gone before, on a date with a lady.
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10: More clouds are going to begin to move in for this evening and into the overnight hours. By tomorrow morning, our chance for showers will increase and lows are expected to be near 51 with north winds at 5 to 10 miles per hour. Highs are also going to be below average for this time of year, around 72. From the KELLOLAND Live Doppler HD Storm Center, I'm meteorologist Jalen Borsen.